0: rejected FIFA's proposal to sell stakes in competitions to private investors. CONCACAF, which governs North and Central American football, says its 41 member associations expressed deep concerns about the lack of due process surrounding the proposal. Europe's governing body, UEFA, says nations will boycott the men's and women's World Cups if the proposal goes ahead. Vice President Laura McAllister told the BBC it poses a genuine existential threat to the game.
1: Because the minute you sell off part of the crown jewels of football, clearly private equity has very different objectives and motivations to those of us who are custodians of the game.
0: Australia's dominance at the Commonwealth Games has continued with another four gold medals on day seven. Shannon Kirkwood has the latest.
2: The first day of cycling events in Glasgow brought Australia six new medals, three of them gold. Tara Nayland broke the world record in the women's C4-C5 individual pursuit. Australia also won the men's sprint and the women's team pursuit. In athletics, Rose Davies won gold and Jess Hull silver in the women's 5,000 metres. Lachlan Kennedy and Tori Lewis are through to the final of the 200 metres. Tom Reynolds, the 400, and Peter Boll, Luke Boys and Peyton Craig, the 800 metres. And in netball, the Diamonds are through to the semi-finals, undefeated after beating Northern Ireland.
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8: And let's take a look at the weather from the Bureau for your four-day forecast for Gippsland and the Latrobe Valley. Today, partly cloudy. There's a slight chance of a shower with light winds, getting down to a low of four, which is a bit chilly to start the morning, but a top of 14 today. For Saturday, the 1st of August, there's chance of morning frost, there's chance of morning fog, a sunny afternoon with light winds, top of 16 degrees. Then on Sunday, a mostly sunny day with patchy frost, and there's chance of fog in the morning and a slight chance of a shower with a top of 17 degrees. And then on Monday, partly cloudy, high chance of showers with light winds, top of 14 degrees. And right now we're sitting on 9 degrees. And welcome to the second hour of the Country Crew on Gippsland FM 104.7, connecting our community. Right now, let's kick it off this hour with Carlene Carter with a song that's a very good bouncy one, Queen of Hearts. Let's hear that one for you right now.

0: Seven Spanish Angels comes off the Late Late movie, and that's Chris Newman, of course, produced by Chris Wilson, and Chris Newman there, of course, great song. 13 minutes past 10 with the Country Crew on this Friday morning, as it's the first Sunday of the month, August the 2nd. Our Kind of Country Club will be holding its open mic at 100 Critigan Road in Morwell. All welcome, all ages, all abilities. And Margaret and Pauline are our guest artists. So please bring a plate of afternoon tea to share, music for fun and friendship. So Our Kind of Country on this Sunday. Lots of things happening on Sunday. Of course, you've got Peter Code and the Code Sisters and Runaway Dixie Show. So that's happening, and supporting Gippsland FM 104.7. That's at the Morwell Club in Helen Street in Morwell on Sunday, August the 2nd at 1 p.m. and tickets at the door at $25. So go on to that show. It should be a fantastic show. And then next week, we've got August the 9th. Well, on August the 9th, we've got the Sausage Sizzle. So you can buy a sausage as well as supporting Gippsland FM. And we'll be there. The presenters will be there. Cook it up a storm with the Sausage Sizzle. 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Right now, let's continue the music. Right now, we're going to hear a song by Shania Twain, Man, I Feel Like a Woman.
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1: I came from the dream time, from the dusty red soil plains. I am the ancient heart, the keeper of the fame. 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For 40,000 years I've been the first

0: 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A convict, then a free man, I became Australian.
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0: Velvet Namajira, and I paint the ghostly gums. I'm Clancy on his horse.
1: I'm Ned Kelly on the run.
0: I'm the one who waltzed Matilda. I am.

The Bushwhackers there, I'm Australian. We're going to have a bit of a double play from the Bushwhackers, and this one's called Another Trip to Bunnings. What a great song this one is. Let's have a listen to that one right now. It's 22 past 10.

Oh, what a fantastic song there, of course, by the Bushwhackers. Another trip to Bunnings. It is 26 minutes past 10. Don't forget, at 11 o'clock, we've got Read to You with the Read to You team reading out the local newspaper. So stick around for that program at 11 o'clock. Right now, let's hear a bit of another one from Slim Dusty, Things I See Around Me.

0: Oh, a bit of Slim Dusty there, of course.
1: I know it's all.
0: And Slim Dusty, oh, what a terrific artist he was. Lots of albums and, of course, lots of music as well. The time is 29 minutes past 10 on this Friday morning. Hope you're enjoying your Friday so far. Whatever you may be doing, I hope it's a fantastic one. Of course, whether you're at work or just enjoying your Friday. Right now, we have got, tonight, we've got the Old Ghost Tour Town. It's the Old Ghost Town Tour, and that's at the Old Gippstown, 211 Lloyd Street in Maui, and that's from 8 p.m. to 10 p.m. So that should be fantastic as well. Lots of things happening in the month of July.
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0: Oh, some great music there from Alan Jackson, of course. And that comes off a great album, Alan Jackson, Everything I Love. Great album there. Right, now let's hear this one from Johnny Horton with Smokey Joe's Barbecue.
1: Way down south where the whip... Way down south where the whippoorwills

Dolly Parton there with 9 to 5. What a fantastic song that one is. It's 10:42. Time is going very quickly this morning. Right now, let's hear some John Williamson, Old Man Emu.

Kirsty Akers there, of course. Better Days. It is 10:48. Let's hear this one from Keith Urban, and this one's called Future Plans.

0: Brian Lenton there, of course, with I'm Australia Aussie All Over. Let's hear this one from Alan Caswell. It's a country song.
1: Alan Caswell.

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0: Stories, love and loss and life. It was honky-tonk and western swing, played strong and smooth and tight. Nashville, Austin, and Bakersfield.
1: Well, that just about wraps it up for the Country Crew on this Friday morning. Thank you for your company and for your phone calls. Really appreciate it. Red Tears coming up next on Gippsland FM. So have a fantastic weekend and stay safe and bye for now.

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1: Hello, I'm Laura Devoy. Hamas has reportedly agreed to a plan to completely disarm in Gaza. US President Donald Trump made the announcement this morning, saying it was a monumental step toward lasting peace and security. Hamas has since told the BBC it has agreed to the plan, which will also involve the withdrawal of Israeli troops and the creation of a new Palestinian police force. The disarmament of Hamas was part of the second phase of the Gaza ceasefire plan, which also included the reconstruction of the Palestinian territory. eSafety says there were modest shifts in perceptions of social media use for both under-16s and their parents 3 months after the ban came into effect. A report detailing data collected in March has been released today. It shows the proportion of under-16s holding a social media account in Australia fell from 52.4% to 42.1%. eSafety says 3 months into the ban, parents felt less pressure, and there was a significant decline in children feeling as though they were missing out by not having social media. Bookmark is the theme, which is running through this year's Garma Festival. It's the Yolngu Mata word for everyone, and organisers of the festival hope to bring modern Australia together at the event. The four-day festival begins today on northeast Arnhem Land. Speaking to National Radio News, Yothu Yindi CEO Denise Bowden explains the theme.
2: A show of the diversity of the event and its significant origins being a place for young and old, a place for man, for woman, for everyone, a place where culture and religion is respected and identity is highly valued.
1: The federal government says proposed expansions of existing marine parks would protect an additional 671,500 square kilometres of ocean. Shannon Kirkwood has more.
3: The federal environment minister has announced plans to expand the marine parks around Lord Howe and Norfolk Islands off the east coast of Australia. The marine parks support a mix of habitats and are biodiversity corridors for migratory seabirds, cetaceans, fish and sharks. But the plan will have to be approved by the island's communities. Murray Watt says the proposed expansion is part of ongoing work to draft six new management plans for 44 Australian marine parks, which cover an area of ocean larger than New South Wales and Queensland combined. Public consultation is now open.
1: 10 climbers are missing after an avalanche in Pakistan. A mountaineering team was climbing Broad Peak, one of the highest mountains in the world, when the avalanche hit. There's been no subsequent communication with the team. The Alpine Club of Pakistan says a search and rescue operation is underway. Poland's Prime Minister has visited the site where a suspected Russian cruise missile landed. Donald Tusk says the object crashed into a field in eastern Poland yesterday morning local time and was in all probability a Russian cruise missile. No casualties have been reported and fragments are being tested. Prime Minister Tusk says the matter is being taken very seriously. And a plan to use a humanoid robot teacher and AI tutor has been paused in a New York school district. The teachers' union and some parents have campaigned against the introduction of robots in some technology classes, calling the tech an inappropriate imposition. In Australia, humanoid robots have been trialled in classrooms to support students with intellectual disability and autism. Turning to sport, in tennis, Alex de Minaur is through to the quarterfinals of the Washington DC Open. He defeated fellow Aussie Cruz Hewitt 6-2, 6-3. It was 17-year-old Hewitt's second ever ATP Tour match.
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4: 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It's 4v5 this week as MDU hosts Thorpdale at Menian. The top six is looking just about set, but with three rounds to go, who finishes where? That's anyone's guess. Can MDU hold off their opponents, or will Thorpdale get the chockies and leap above them on the ladder? 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
6: The forecast for the rest of your Friday, chilly. Partly cloudy, slight chance of rain, light winds and a top of just 14 degrees. Saturday, very low of just 1 degree overnight, chance of morning fog, which always leads to a bright sunny day with a top of 16 degrees. Sunday seems the same overnight as Saturday, bringing patchy frost and fog in the morning, but again another beautiful day of a top of 18 degrees. But it doesn't last long, dear listeners. Monday brings a low of 2 degrees in the morning, but expect showers in the afternoon and evening with a top of just 14 degrees. And that, dear listeners, is a wrap-up of your weekend weather report.
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6: Good morning. Well, sort of. It is if you're sitting in a comfortable place where it's lovely and warm, listening to us here at Read to You. Yes, it's yours truly, Gail Bianconi, presenting this week's edition of Read to You, courtesy of the La Trobe Valley Express, dated Wednesday, the 28th of July, 2026. Helping me out today is none other than Helen Talbot and Kate Riches. Welcome, ladies. And of course, welcome to everyone listening today. Now sit back, hopefully with a nice hot cuppa, while I'll hand over to Helen to start off us with a reading.
8: From page 3, Our House in the Middle of Another Transformation by Blake Metcalf-Holt. Neglected since 2019, Hazelwood House is expected to be revived with plans underway for a new aged care facility for the Churchill community. Renovations have begun, overseen by Aged Care and Disability Supports organisation Comifair, who were approached by the purchasers of Hazelwood House earlier this year. After their own inquiries, Comifair founders TJ and Aklish Pazuletti agreed to run the aged care facility, eventually opening up about the project at a community consultation session last month. Around 60 people attended to hear about the plans, as well as giving them the opportunity to ask questions and provide feedback on the best possible outcome for Hazelwood House and the entirety of Churchill. The community came along and supported us. It was surprising, as well as knowing that we're doing the right thing, TJ told the Express. A lot of feedback came out, what they wanted to see and what they wanted to hear from us as well. And then we explained what we were planning to do. The couple were told by interested residents, most of whom are formerly from Churchill but are currently living in Morwell or Tarolgan aged care homes, they'd like to move back. From the community day, Comifair also had plenty of inquiries regarding employment, receiving more than 30 job applications for when they are ready to hire. Hazelwood House will offer 38 beds, but if further interest is sensed, extensions to the building will be considered to cater for more residents. Renovations are trending well, firstly with new electrical works complete, with a focus now on flooring and room refurbishments. An outdoor courtyard is also being worked on, including the eventual installation of high garden beds for residents to plant and grow their own vegetables. A bus will also be purchased to allow group trips to different events and other ventures across the region. With a childcare centre just down the road to go along with the development of an early learning centre on Heeson Crescent, the idea of children being able to visit and spend quality time with the elderly is a heartwarming one. Comfort Care, founded in 2022, is a family-run organisation that delivers residential aged care support at home, which has been seen plenty of inquiries from locals as well and NDIS services. After agreeing to operate Hazelwood House, Comfort Care met with the Lions Club of Churchill, who were pivotal in the establishment of the building in the early 90s, about the news of its reopening. Every time TJ and Aklish travel down to the region to check on Hazelwood House's progress, they regularly check in with the Lions Club to keep them up to date. As such, the Lions Club helped push Comfort Care's first presentation to the community, presenting flyers in the lead-up to raise awareness, and provided the barbecue on the day. TJ said that when initially discussing with the Lions Club of their plans, they were told of the community's devastation when Hazelwood House was closed down. We spoke about it, and the Lions Club said, we look if you are going to come on board and if you're going to open the aged care, we are behind you. We will support you in every way, she said. So they've been really helping us a lot to bring this back to life. Churchill's community groups, namely the Lions Club, pushed for Hazelwood House to be converted into an aged care village from a previous hostel business in 1991. Operating as a residential aged care facility until 2019, Latrobe City Council bought the site in 2020 after it was believed the building size and age was no longer viable. The building was on the verge of being sold to Quantum Support Services in 2023 after Council fixed the covenants that restricted Hazelwood House to be used solely as an aged care or retirement village. Quantum had plans of a youth hub for the community, however, withdrew from the purchase. Comfort Care has lodged a permit application to the Aged Care Quality and Safety Commission, which is pending approval until after the completion of Hazelwood House's renovations. The Churchill Aged Care Facility is expected to be open and fully operational by the end of this year. And that was Our House in the Middle of Another Transformation by Blake Metcalf-Holt from page 3.
6: And from page 2, Arrivederci Rocco by Aidan Knight. The Express has farewelled one of its longest-serving employees. Rocco Filippio retired this week after close to 40 years with the company. Working in the production department, he has been a plate maker for more than 20 years, producing the aluminium printing plates used on the press to imprint ink on pages, after earlier working as a composter, laying out pages and advertisements. He has worked on around 90 different publications for both Victoria and Queensland during his career with the Express. After completing trade school in the city, he worked for an Italian language newspaper in North Melbourne. When he came to the Express from a Port Melbourne company producing diaries in 1987, he brought these language skills with him. He proofread the Italian double-page spread that ran in the Express for several years, catering to the strong Latrobe Valley migrant community of which he was a part of. The biggest change over the years would have to be the changing technology, Rocco said. Where I started, it was hot metal and then went to cold metal and then the technology took over. For us to make up a page, it used to take about half a dozen people. All up, it was about 21 people in production, working across two shifts. These 21 people covered everything from typesetting and paste up to camera work, plate making, proofreading and graphic designing. Now, there's four people doing as much work as we used to do with 21 people, Rocco said. Among the many front pages he has helped put on bid, one stands out in mind. For me, it would have to be the privatisation of the SEC, he said. A lot of people lost their jobs, and that's when the valley went upside down, really. That sort of stayed on the back of my mind all the time. He was equally rocked, pardon the pun, when he was bumped off his own front page just over a year ago by the most global story Maul has ever seen. The verdict of Erin Patterson. The three guilty counts of murder and one of attempted murder came down on the same day the Express turned 60. Express staff has posed outside the office for a celebratory front page photo. Rocco was found front and centre, only to be replaced the last minute by the world's most infamous beef Wellington. Sources close to the Express described Mr. Filippo as enraged and ropeable in reaction to this. The next morning looking at the paper in print. Being on the front page seems to have been a long-held aspiration of the veteran staffer and perhaps an ulterior motive for working in the newspaper in the first place. Closest I got was page 3 after the Hazelwood mine fire, he said. Everyone affected by the smoke around Maul was getting insurance payouts and I was left out, so they ran a news story on my outrage. Away from the front page drama, Rocco's working life has been characterised by loyalty and quiet persistence. He never expected to spend nearly four decades at the Express. Not in a million years, he said. I'm the sort of person that I've got something going, I'll stick with it. I decided to move back here and I wasn't going to go back to Melbourne, and that's the reason why I sort of hung around. He had even been retiring Right, retired 2 years ago, but was talked into staying a little longer. My wife kept saying to me, "No, you're too young to retire, so you need to stay back." Along the way, he picked up new unofficial duties in the office, notably as the designated starter of the staff birthday song and the self-appointed car park police roles he is still pondering how to pass on. Rocco's youngest daughter, Elisa, 35, said her dad's working life had been defined by the relationship he forged with his co-workers and loyalty to the company. "He's actually been there all my life," she said. "You don't really hear of someone staying in the same job for that long. I couldn't tell you when he called in sick. He never took a sick day. He was always committed to coming to work." From his perch by the old George Street front window, Rocco became part of the streetscape. "He loved being by that window," Elisa said. "He was always people watching. If someone saw him walking past instead of sitting there, they'd message him, 'Listen, what are you doing walking? You're supposed to be at work.'" As he prepares to step away from the presses, Rocco's focus is shifting to his two grandchildren and long-deferred hobbies. "We're really proud he's been able to stick to the job for such a long period," his daughter continued. "That taught me a lot about how I want to be in my jobs later on as well." His profile is Rocco Filippo, date of birth 27th of the 7th, 56, which is star sign is Cancer, department art, start date 16th of the 3rd, 87, previous job a Deben Diary in Melbourne, family wife Giovanna and daughter Natasha. Favourite reading, sports magazine. His food, everything, well, almost. His drink is wine, homemade. Music, a bit of everything. Other, I'm a soccer, football, VFL and cricket fanatic. His ambition, to be healthy and filthy rich. And that was Arrivederci Rocco by Aidan Knight from page 2. And it's time for us to have our first sponsor break for today. Then we'll return with more news.
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8: And another article from page 3, Christmas at Curnott, Resounding Success by Judy Redman. The spirit of Christmas arrived early at Curnott Hall on Sunday, July 19th. Seniors from across the Latrobe Valley gathered to celebrate a wonderful Christmas in July event, filled with friendship, entertainment and laughter. Latrobe City Councillor Adele Puglisi opened the event. The afternoon was a tremendous success, bringing together people from a number of local senior groups to enjoy good company in a warm and festive atmosphere. Guests were treated to outstanding entertainment by local musician and songwriter Gavin Chatelier, whose wide selection of songs included Christmas-themed tunes, which had the audience singing along, tapping their feet and filling the dance floor. Adding a colourful dimension to the celebration, the Latrobe Valley Multicultural Dance Group delighted the audience with three vibrant traditional dances. Their beautiful costumes, graceful performance and enthusiastic presentation was warmly applauded by the appreciative audience. The audience was also captivated by a solo performance from local dancer Tiny Stella Rong, who performed a traditional Chinese lantern dance. Her smile throughout her performance and enthusiasm was certainly noticeable. A delicious afternoon tea prepared by A1 Cafe and Mall was enjoyed by all and provided the perfect opportunity for guests to relax, catch up with old friends and make new ones. The dance floor remained busy for much of the afternoon as participants embraced the festival or the festive spirit, dancing and celebrating together. Smiles, laughter and conversation filled the hall, making it clear that everyone was having a wonderful time. Events like this highlight the importance of bringing seniors together to reduce social isolation, encourage new friendships and promote positive ageing. Judging by the many happy faces and positive comments received throughout the afternoon, the Christmas in July event was a memorable occasion and great success. This event was made possible through the hard work of committee of volunteers coming together from the seniors group throughout Latrobe Valley. This collaboration of groups goes to show what can be done to support and identify seniors within Latrobe City. The event was also supported through a Latrobe City Social Inclusion Action Group grant. And that was Christmas at Kernot, Resounding Success by Judy Redmond from page 3.
6: And from page 6, Dry July for Big Ben by Peace Elia. Mobbles local Aileen McFarlane is participating in this year's Dry July for the sixth year in a row. More than just giving up alcohol for the month, she's doing the challenge with her daughter Rachel Clough and Jessica Mackey in memory of their son and brother, Ben McFarlane, who passed away from cancer in July in 2021, aged 42. Under the name Team Big Ben, the three women are doing this to raise money for cancer research and support. As Ms. Clough wrote in the fundraising description, there's nothing more sobering than the reality of cancer. Mr. McFarlane was born and raised in Morwell, where he attended Collins Street State School and high school at Lavala Catholic College. He played in local sports teams in the valley, his height and build making him instrumental on the court and on the field. Scratching an itch to travel the world, he ventured to the United Kingdom where he met his wife, got married and had two children. Upon moving back to Australia with his family, they decided to settle in Kalgoorlie, Western Australia, where he worked in the mining industry. With Mr. Farlan suddenly diagnosed with an even more sudden death just after 4 months in the middle of COVID, Ms. McFarlane said, "Any amount raised to help someone else going through cancer is important and worth it. If it helps somebody get some relief from cancer or keeps them alive a bit longer, any little bit helps," she said. The idea to Dry July was brought up by one of Mr. McFarlane's sisters after his passing. Since beginning the challenge in 2021, they have raised more than $12,000. A big believer in fundraising himself, Mr. McFarlane was involved in fundraising for Mates for Mates, a charity raising money and supporting veterans and their family. Though Ms. McFarlane thinks her son would probably be embarrassed by his family fundraising in his memory. "He would definitely get a laugh out of it. He'd have a big smile on his face," she said. Describing her son as a friendly, gentle giant, Ms. McFarlane said she reminiscing on the memories and seeing traces of her son through photos, artwork and other bits and pieces gives her and her family strength to keep on going. "Ben wouldn't want us to crumble in a heap. We have our good days and our bad days. We've got a photo of him and we speak his name. Ben always helps with us. We'll never forget him." At the time of publication, Team Big Ben had raised $1,549.70, smashing their target of $750. Those wishing to donate can do so via www.dryjuly.com/teams/Team Big Ben. And that was Dry July for Big Ben by Peace Elia from page 6.
8: And also from page 6, Sarah Set to Fly High by Aidan Knight and Stephen Bradley. Something's in the air in Terrelgan. Sarah Bryan grew up unsure what she wanted to do after high school. That all changed when Terrelgan College received a visit from East Sale Royal Air Force personnel. Now Miss Bryan is graduating Air Mission Training School and heading to Newcastle's RAAF base, Williamstown, on her way towards a career as a weapons systems officer. "I have made the best decision ever. I have no regrets with that," she said, of joining the Air Force. After her ceremony on Thursday, July the 16th, Ms. Bryan will now move into Air Combat Group, where she'll undertake further conversion training on either the F/A-18F or the Super Hornet or EA-18G Growler. Initially considering becoming a vet, Ms. Bryan ultimately chose aviation. "If I hadn't joined here, I think I might have joined to become a flight attendant or something like that, because I've always been interested in travel and flying and just aviation in general," she said. "But no, this way, the best career I could have possibly chosen for myself." Ms. Bryan began the recruitment process halfway through Year 11, spending about 18 months working through approvals before joining the RAAF in January, just a month after finishing school. A weapons systems officer is a specialised aircrew officer who sits behind the pilot and manages advanced munitions, target tracking and aircraft sensors. AMTS at the RAAF base East Sale trains missions aircrew and operations officers, preparing them to manage complex aircraft and systems. Ms. Bryan said the training has been demanding and study heavy. I typically get to work at about 7:30 each day, leave at about 5 o'clock or so, head to the gym, come back to my room, do my study, she said. It is very, very study heavy. It's such a fast-paced course that you really just have to be all or everything. Her proud parents, Emma and Shane, believe she would study at university after finishing school. They never anticipated she would join the Air Force. This all caught us by surprise, Shane said. It's a very different career path, but we're very excited for her, Emma said. She understands how daunting a career in defence may be, but she urges anyone thinking about it to make the leap. I know for a lot of other people it's a very, very big decision to make, but all I would say is just give it a go, she said. You lose the punches and the shots that you don't take. Take that leap of faith and give it your all. Her interests include music, gym, skiing and other sports, with her experience as a part-time barista keeping her course mates working through the long hours of study. She may have started out making coffee for classmates, but now Ms. Bryan's move on to a very different kind of grind, one that is set to take her far beyond the valley, and she's not planning on pulling the chute anytime soon. And that was Sarah Set to Fly High by Aidan Knight and Stephen Bradley from page 6.
6: And from page 7, One of Maui's Greatest Citizens by Peter Lira. Maui local John Buxton is being remembered as a hard-working and kind man who dedicated his life to lending a helping hand and giving back when needed. Mr. Buxton died on June the 27th, 2026, aged 89 years. Born in Greensboro, Mr. Buxton moved to Yulon in 1970 and then to Maui in 1974. He was married for 65 years to his wife Norma and had 5 children, 6 grandchildren and 6 great-grandchildren. Some of his family still live locally. Mr. Buxton owned and operated John Buxton Auto Spares in Maui before handing the reins over to one of his sons. He also worked to supply Holden parts for the SEC. He was heavily involved in community work with the Apex Club and the Lions Club, receiving life memberships at both. A long-standing member, he faithfully served as a member of the Lions Club for 48 years. He also served as president around 6 times. His work and impact in speaking for him, he received a Paul Harris Fellow from the Rotary Club, a club he wasn't formerly a member of. In speaking to some of the people closest to Mr. Buxton, there are countless stories of him going out of his way to help people, from fixing people's cars on the side of the road to donating gifts and money to just being there for a chat. His daughter, Marion Buxton, described her father as a really good, kind person. She spoke about hard work, how hardworking he was, devoted to both family and the community. Friends, Dave Chester and John Kerr, recalled all the positive memories they had of Mr. Buxton, grateful for the impact he had on their lives. He was so good to me, Mr. Chester said. Mr. Chester likened their relationship to that of the father and son, where Mr. Buxton took Mr. Chester under his wing and looked out for him. The duo enjoyed spending time together in a peaceful Bryagalong. Mr. Kerr described Mr. Buxton as an approachable and friendly man who always looked to be involved in a community work. In his opinion, Mr. Kerr believed Mr. Buxton is probably the best citizen as far as contributing to the community that Maui has. There'd be none better there to have to be none better, and that's how good he was. You may have seen Mr. Buxton selling raffle tickets for the Lions Club on Moore Street. He did this faithfully for more than 14 years. He received many awards, recognising his commitment to the community, including the Apexian of the Year Award, Citizenship Service Fellowship in 1974, the Melvin Jones Fellowship, and many certificates of appreciation. He also held positions as chairman, vice president, and public officer for Maui Groups. He also represented the Lions Club on council. Online tributes poured in for Mr. Buxton, recounting their fond memories with him. Some comments on Facebook read, "A true gentleman, a man of our community. So sorry to hear this. John was a lovely, caring man." One comment described Mr. Buxton as a Maui stalwart. Mr. Buxton may be gone, but his impact on people in the community will live on forever. He will not only be remembered for the work he did, but for the person he was. And that was One of Maui's Greatest Citizens by Peter Lira from page 7.
8: And another one from page 6, Maui SES Recruiting Now. The Victoria State Emergency Service, which is VIC SES, Maui unit is recruiting volunteers to help meet the community's need for emergency assistance. On average, the unit responds to more than 200 requests for assistance each year, with demand often increasing during the high-risk weather season from October to February. The Maui unit is currently seeking people for both operational and non-operational roles. While volunteers assist with storms, floods, rescues and other emergencies, they also help communities prepare, respond and recover from emergencies. Maui Unit Controller Brendan Ferris emphasised the importance of the vital role volunteers play in supporting the community. "Our volunteers respond to more than 200 requests for assistance every year, helping local people through some of the most challenging moments," he said. "With the high-risk weather season approaching, we're looking for more community-minded people to join our team and make a real difference." VIC SES is Victoria's control agency for flood, storm, earthquake, tsunami and landslide emergencies. It also operates Australia's largest road rescue network and assists Victoria Police with search and rescue operations. Volunteers receive accredited training in areas including first aid, emergency response, chainsaw operations, community engagement and media relations. The VIC SES Maui unit, located at 265 Monash Road, Newborough, conducts training every Tuesday at 7 p.m. If you're interested, join for the information session at the unit on Sunday, August the 30th from 10 a.m. to 12 p.m. And that was Maui SES Recruiting Now from page 6.
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6: Welcome back to Red to You. I'll commence now with the death and funeral notices. Cove, James David, known as Jim, passed away peacefully, surrounded by his loving family, July the 23rd, 2026, aged 64 years. For funeral details, please visit nielsensfunerals.com.au. Ellis, Roger Thomas, born the 1st of July 1939, passed away 26th of July 2026. The funeral of Mr. Roger Ellis will be held at Latrobe Valley Funeral Services Chapel, 437A Princes Drive, Mowal, on Wednesday the 5th of August 2025, commencing at 11 a.m. At the conclusion of the service, the funeral will leave for the Yallourn Cemetery, Haunted Hills Road, Yallourn. Gibson Williamson Reynolds. Marjorie Elizabeth passed away peacefully, surrounded by her loving family at Marjorie Cole, Terrelgan, July the 22nd, 2026. The funeral of Mrs. Marjorie Elizabeth Gibson Williamson will be held at the Latrobe Valley Funeral Services Chapel, 260 Princess Highway, Traralgon, today, Friday the 31st of July 2026, commencing at 1:30 p.m. At the conclusion of the service, the funeral will leave for the Traralgon Cemetery, Gippsland Memorial Park Cemetery, Drive, Traralgon. Gould Morris Raymond passed away peacefully at LV Village Aged Care, Newborough, on the 14th of July 2026, aged 91 years. The funeral service of Mr. Morris Raymond Gould will be held at Latrobe Valley Funeral Services Chapel, 6 Ollerton Avenue, Maui, today, Friday the 31st of July 2026, commencing at 1:30 p.m. The funeral will leave at the conclusion of the service for the Maui Memorial Park Cemetery, Cemetery Road, Maui. All ex-service personnel are respectively invited to attend. Murray's service will also be live streamed, and to view the live stream, please visit latrobevalleyfunerals.com.au and click on live streaming. Healy Brian Francis passed away at home with his loved ones. The funeral service for Mr. Brian Healy will be held at Latrobe Valley Funeral Services Chapel, 6 Ollerton Avenue, Maui, on Thursday the 6th of August 2026, commencing at 1:30 p.m. The funeral will leave at the conclusion of the service for the Ullawn Cemetery. In lieu of flowers, donations to guards would be appreciated. 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Plaza Lawrence Edward, 26th of the 11th, 1937 to the 21st of the 7th, 2026, passed away at West Gippsland Hospital, Warrigal. Services to celebrate the life of Mr. Laurie Plaza, late of Trafalgar East, will be held at the Nielsen's Funeral Chapel, Currumburra Road, Warrigal, on Monday, August the 3rd at 2 p.m. The service will also be live streamed, and to view Laurie's service, please visit nielsensfunerals.com.au, and a private cremation will follow. Lindholm. There's no death notices for Kenneth Lindholm, only a funeral notice. A funeral service to celebrate Ken's life will take place at the Rose Chapel at Gippsland Memorial Park Crematorium, Cemetery Drive, Traralgon, Wednesday the 12th of August 2026, commencing at 11 a.m. The ceremony will be live streamed, and please visit harwoodfunerals.com.au for digital links. And that concludes the death and funeral notices. I'll hand over to Helen to continue reading.
8: From page 8, first time for Oz Alert tested by Katrina Brandon. What could have felt like a Stephen King cell moment? Oz Alert tested the waters for its new alarm services on Monday, July the 27th, with a frequency that felt like a Stephen King cell moment. Oz Alert tested the waters for its new alarm services on Monday, July the 27th, with a frequency

0: the alert system is certainly not ready, with some saying if they were in a shopping centre, it wouldn't be loud enough. Some phones didn't activate at all, and for some rang through hearing devices. Others had their partner's phone alert right next to them while their own phone sat quiet. For this alert, no action was required, but it was certainly testing the waters on the impact that it would have in the future, with Australia a fire-prone country. For those who did not receive an alert, don't panic. On the AusAlert website, they said that due to its being a test, people do not have to do anything. Reasons why it may not have gone off included not being compatible with your phone, your device might not be updated to a software version that allows emergency alerts to be received, device not have a single signal, mobile tower closest may be under maintenance, an outage or no power, or your device may not be connected to a tower at the time of the test. Finding out how devices behave is one of the reasons why we're testing the AusAlert system before it launches, the website states. It doesn't mean the test has failed or there has been a technical issue. We're testing to confirm the AusAlert system is working as intended and understand how it performs across different devices, networks and locations. For those who want to provide feedback on the national test, go to https://www.ausalert.gov.au/feedback. AusAlert was created in response to the 2020 Royal Commission into National Natural Disaster Arrangements. According to the National Emergency Management Agency, NEMA, the Royal Commission found that emergency warning systems, including mobile-based alerts, were critical. AusAlert will eventually replace the existing SMS-based alert system, which is called Emergency Alert. In future, an AusAlert notification could be sent for natural disasters like bushfires, floods and cyclones, biosecurity outbreaks and health emergencies, including pandemics. And that was First Time for AusAlert, tested by Katrina Brandon from page 8.
1: And from page 9, crop houses found in Murray, Newborough and Morwell. Police arrested a man in Melbourne's southeast last week as part of an ongoing investigation into drugs and money laundering. The arrest has led to more than $17 million worth of property restrained across the state. Detectives from Mornington Divisional Response Unit and Criminal Proceed Squad executed a warrant at a Scotch Avenue, Keysborough address shortly after 5:30 a.m. on Tuesday, July the 21. A 40-year-old Keysborough man was arrested at his property and will now be interviewed by police. Detectives from the Criminal Proceed Squad Proactive commenced an investigation in 2023 after identifying an increase in the number of cannabis grow houses that have been located in the Latrobe Valley area. Investigators were subsequently able to identify an organised crime syndicate which was linked to at least 41 cannabis crops houses dated back to 2019. Police were alleged the man arrested had significant involvement in this syndicate. In August 2025, Criminal Proceed Squad detectives were able to restrain 14 properties linked to the syndicate, which were valued at around $17.5 million. The resident properties were located across the state in Bendigo, Morwell 5, Murray 2, Keysborough 2, Rosebud, McKinnon, Hallam and Newborough. Police alleged that the majority of properties had been used to cultivate cannabis over long periods of time and generating many millions of dollars in profit. The investigation into the syndicate remains ongoing, with police continuing to focus on those who have facilitated or assisted with the criminal activities. This includes electricians, plumbers, other tradespeople, real estate agents, cleaners and accountants. Police are keen to speak to anyone who may have information about this syndicate, and those involved with this information can also provide anonymous via Crime Stoppers. Anyone with information about illicit drugs is urged to contact Crime Stoppers on 1-800-333-000. And that was crops houses found in Murray, Newborough, Morwell from page 9.
0: From page 12, Country Music with the World at Pippa's Feet by Blake Metcalf-Holt. Itching to take her trade to the next level, aspiring musician Pippa J recently graduated from the prestigious Junior Academy of Country Music. The

0: The 18-year-old Yolande North woman was accepted into the Country Music Association of Australia's, the CMAA, program, travelling to Tamworth, New South Wales for a week, July the 4th to the 11th, alongside 27 other emerging stars or artists. After taking up music seriously and performing live since she was 14, Pippa understood the gravity of this opportunity, allowing her to learn from award-winning musician from within the country music industry. Pippa was able to gain a wealth of knowledge from the likes of Lynn Botel, Academy Director, Sarah Grace Buckley, Brendan Walmsley, Amber Lawrence, and members of the Bushwhackers, Roger Corbett, CMAA Academy General Manager, and Dobe Newton. During my time at the Academy, I worked on my songwriting skills and finding my own voice, stagecraft, and connecting with audience, vocal coaching, and improving techniques, Pippa told The Express. Excuse me. They also ran some master classes with our chosen instrument, mine being acoustic guitar. Pippa was able to produce, co-write songs, and learn harmonies with her Academy peers, seeing her forge lifelong friendships with those of similarly ambitious dreams. The Academy was concluded with a bang as the young artists put all their learnings over the week together for a send-off concert at Liberty College, Tamworth. The final concert was so much fun and was just a real eye-opener on what we could achieve in just 8 days, Pippa said. After graduating, I was super inspired and feel so motivated to keep writing my originals and performing as much as I can. Pippa's journey with the music began with local ballet, jazz, tap, song and dance at 3 years old, before taking up the guitar in music class when she was 13, instantly falling in love. I barely put it down and was performing at markets later that same year, and then paid gigs by 14 years old, she said. In the last 2 years, Pippa has performed at the Tamworth Country Music Festival in front of hundreds of music lovers that converge from across the country. These immersive experiences have reaffirmed Pippa's determination to break into the industry, especially considering many accomplished artists have simultaneously performed Tamworth and graduated from CMAA senior and junior academies. Going forward, Pippa is focused in writing and recording her own original music, with plans to release 2 debut songs later this year. She is also passionate about sharing music and connecting with audiences through stories reflecting everyday life. You can keep up to date with Pippa's gigs on Facebook, Pippa J Music. And that was Country Music with a World at Pippa's Feet from page 12.
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1: Well, here we go with the last part of our program for today. 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
0: From page 18, Musical Magic for Morwell. Morwell Citizens Band is inviting the Latrobe Valley community to a special free community concert. The concert will be held Sunday, August the 9th at Kernott Hall from 2 p.m. Music to celebrate an exciting new chapter in the band's remarkable history will showcase a proud musical tradition that has endured for 139 years. The concert will officially celebrate the formulation of the Morwell Citizens Band, new concert band, bringing together musicians from across Gippsland. Some members travel more than 2 hours each way simply to rehearse and perform together, demonstrating the passion and commitment that community music inspires. Adding to the celebration, the audience will enjoy a special performance by the Morwell Citizens Brass Band, one of Victoria's oldest continuously operating community bands. As they present the program, they will perform at the upcoming Victorian State Band Championships. This is a rare opportunity for the community to hear the championships repertoire before the band takes the stage and presents Morwell and the Latrobe Valley against the finest brass bands from across Victoria. Our musicians volunteer countless hours each week because they love making music and bring it to the community, Mall Citizens Band musical director Joseph Panicki said. We're incredibly proud to be celebrating the launch of our concert band while continuing the incredible legacy of the band that has been part of Morwell for 139 years. We'd love the community to come along and enjoy a fantastic afternoon of music and cheer. Our brass band on before they head to the state championships. The concert promises something for everyone with a variety, with a varied program of brass bands, classics, concert band favourites and entertaining music suitable for all ages. Whether you're a long-time supporter of community bands, a lover of live music or simply looking for a wonderful afternoon out, everyone is welcome to join Morwell Citizens Band for this special celebration of music, community and local pride. And that was Musical Magic for Morwell from page 18.
1: And also from page 18, Stories from Street Names, and it's around Moe. Many of the street names in Moe derive from the owners who lived near to or on the land on which the street was built. Some names refer to streets close to the centre of town, indicating that the owners were there prior to the growth of the township after World War II. Here are just some of them. Alexander Avenue. Mr. Alexander had a house and land in the area. Ann Street, part of the Colonel Hampton estate, so named after his mother. Barry Street, part of the Gardner estate. Sam Gardner had a farm in the area where Mr. Barry built one of the first homes. Borman's Road, named after Fred Borman and family, who were among the first families to live there. Elswick Street, named after the Elswick family who lived in the area. Ferguson Street, named after Don Ferguson Sr., who owned the land in the area. Fletcher Street, named after Jack Fletcher, who was an early resident in the area. Johnson Street, part of the Johnson subdivision, originally a horse paddock owned by the Johnson brothers, Dick and Bill, who, with horses and drays in their men of the Princes Highway, roughly from Trafalgar to Hearn's Oak. Lancaster Street, named after local horseman and contractor Mr. Ted Lancaster, who had his camp and stables there. Lyle Street, the second name of Mr. Martley Lyle O'Brien, who owned the farmland there at the time. McCarthy Street, named after the family Mr. Jack McCarthy, who lived in the area. Morgan Court, named after the Morgan family. Mr. Morgan was a well-known racecourse trainer who had his stables there. And Parkin Street, named after Mrs. Parkin, who had subdivided the land. For many, only the briefest of details are available. If any readers have more detailed information, get in contact with Graham Goulding from the Moe and District Historical Society. He can be reached via graham.goulding3@bigpond.com. And that was Stories from Street Names Around Moe from page 18.
0: And from page 32, Small Towns Share in State Funding. Small towns and regions across Gippsland have received a boost through government funding. The state government's Tiny Towns Fund is delivering 157 projects across 151 towns of less than 5,000 people. The initiative is part of a $20 million investment. The latest round takes the total number of projects to more than 500 across 419 towns, with grants of between $5,000 and $50,000 supporting local priorities. In the Latrobe Valley Express catchment, the following is set to be delivered: Elberfeldy Public Car Park, $50,000. Moorbeer North First Scout Hall Revitalisation, $36,120. Wollong Public Hall Reverse Cycle Air Conditioning, $9,250. Westbury Tennis Club Rooms Community Hub Septic System, $24,406. And Willow Grove Community Gardens Tangible Valley Land Care Group, $21,956. Borbore Shire Mayor Kate Wilson said it was wonderful to see the smaller towns within Borbore recognised with funding injections. Council will continue to advocate for smaller communities who we know sometimes feel left behind, she said. There's a huge breadth of work that takes place behind the scenes to keep Borbore front of mind for financial support from other levels of government, and this advocacy will only continue to grow. Most projects are being delivered by local workers and businesses backing regional supply chains and economic growth. Minister for Regional Development Michaela Settle trusted communities would benefit from works. Some of the Victoria's best communities are also our smallest, and the Tiny Towns Fund is helping make sure that they have the facilities and infrastructure that need to thrive, she said. And that was Small Towns Share in State Funding, but from page 32.
1: And I'm going back to page 10, where we've got community news. We've got Moral Historical Society open days for August are Wednesday, August the 5th, Wednesday, August the 19th, and Sunday, August the 30th, from 11 a.m. to 2 p.m. Open days will be held at the Society's Room, 12 Hayswood Road Mall. Members' gathering is set to follow the August 19th open day. Friends and the general public can share memories and their connections to Mall while sharing a cuppa and a light refreshments. For any queries, phone 0409 436 019. And Maui Viewers Club August meeting will be held on Wednesday, August the 5th at the Maui Hotel, Leggies, Lloyd Street, Maui at 10:30 a.m. View clubs from the Gippsland region have been invited to this meeting. Trivia and a social day will be held. Ladies are encouraged to wear something purple, and a two-course lunch is available for $25. The July activity was a well-attended bingo function. For more information, text Sue on 0417 515 745 or Maureen on 0458 842 256. And the Maui Ladybirds CWA meet at Newborough East Senior Citizens Rooms at 29 Ballara Avenue on Tuesdays. Meetings are on the second Tuesdays of the month from 12 noon. Craft is on the third Tuesdays of the month from 10:30 a.m. For more information, phone Anne on 0417 993 111. And if you are a community group and have any news items you need publicised, feel free to email us at news@lvexpress.com.au. You can address correspondence to the editor, Liam Durkin. Please write Community Corner in the subject line and nothing else. Deadline is Friday 9 a.m. to appear in the following Wednesday issue. And I've got just another one from the St Paul's Anglican School. They had a butterfly magic flight. Prep students from St Paul's Anglican Grammar School experienced a truly special hands-on science moment as they released butterfly and they watched emerge from their crystallos. As part of the science unit on living things, students closely observed the butterfly life cycle from chrysalis to emergence, building curiosity and wonder along the way. Educators created a classroom discovery as the preps documented each stage and discussed how living things grow and change. The experience culminated in a joyful release back into the nature, offering students a memorable connection to the natural wonder, the natural world they and their living. Well, again, that's time. It's time today for us to say goodbye. But before I go, I must thank Helen and Kate for their help today. So I do thank you, ladies, for helping me out. 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But for now, I must sign off, as usual. Please have a safe and enjoyable weekend, and it does look like it's going to be a beautiful weekend again. So, till next time we meet, this is Gail Bianconi saying goodbye for now.
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0: 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Dear listener, I have women of differing life experiences joining me to tell us about a part of their life story. And these interviews are now available on demand, which means you put Gippsland FM program guide into your browser and then click on my program on either the Friday or Tuesday and choose which interview you'd like to listen to. Joining me today is Helen Lanigan, who is chair of the Friends of the Gippsland Art Gallery. And that is just one of Helen's interests. Thank you, Helen, for joining us.
1: My pleasure.
0: Helen, dear listener, just before we came on air, Helen was talking to me about another one of her interests, which have been going for 40 years. So we will look at that a little bit later. But first of all, I want to talk about the Gippsland Art Gallery. Helen, could you please tell our listeners, what are the Friends of the Gippsland Art Gallery? And if you can tell us all the details, please.
1: Okay, the Friends of the Gippsland Art Gallery is a group of people who pay a membership to be part of, to be involved with the gallery. It started out in 1982 and is still going today. We currently have more than 400 members, but we have a small committee of about 10 who run different functions and that for the gallery. We're there to support the gallery and to assist them in fundraising to help purchase works that can hang in the gallery. And we're very proud to walk around the gallery and see signs that say, purchased with the assistance of the Friends of the Gallery.
0: Helen, what is the Gippsland Art Gallery? We'll step back to that first now.
1: Well, the Gippsland Art Gallery is currently the gallery that is in sale or in the Shire of Wellington. It started out as the Sale Regional Art Gallery, started out in a building above the old Sale Library in Sale, and it's now in its sixth place that it's resided in Sale since it started in 1965.
0: My gosh,
1: yes, six. It's six. We were in that building in the old Memorial Hall complex, and asbestos was discovered in the building, so we had to vacate it very quickly and moved into a shop which is now Spotlight in Sale. If you're walking down Raymond Street in Sale and you see the sign saying Spotlight, well, the gallery lived in there for a while. Then the gallery purchased another building in Sale and in Raymond Street, and they were there for a number of years. And then the Sale City Council purchased the old Esso building, and that was purchased really to house the gallery and the council offices. And so we moved into a part of that building and then relocated to another part of that building, and while the developments were being done on the current home of the gallery. And we moved into the current position that we're in now in January. Well, we opened in there in January 2018, but we were 2 years in a very temporary gallery while that building was being redeveloped, because the position that the gallery, the main gallery, is in now, Gallery 1, the John Leslie Gallery, the position that it is in was actually an outdoor courtyard. When the building was the Esso building,
0: gosh,
1: Gallery 1 was an outdoor courtyard, had no ceiling or anything. So,
0: Well, I've just got to make a comment first of all, Helen. The exterior is of your Gippsland Art Gallery is very blockish, grey, unassuming, not very interesting. But one enters the gallery and it is stunning.
1: Yes, the building was built for the Esso administration building.
0: Yes.
1: All their offices were in there. So it certainly when it was built, it was never ever designated to be a gallery. But the architects that did the transformation of the building have done a wonderful job and made it into an excellent gallery space. And we're blessed that we've got it.
0: Yes. So
1: we really are very lucky to have that gallery.
0: I certainly enjoy visiting. And dear listeners, I'll own up to being a member of the Friends of the Gippsland Art Gallery. Helen, you mentioned the six different sites that the gallery's been on. Have you been a friend all that time?
1: I've been involved with the gallery since 1983.
0: Gosh.
1: When I was teaching at Sale Primary School, my designated role in the school was art coordinator, and Gwen Webb, who was then the gallery director, asked me if I would put on a display of the students' work from Sale Primary School. So one of the other staff members and I put that display together with the help of all of the gallery volunteers that were there then. And since then, and then I ended up, somehow ended up on the committee of the Friends, and I've been there, well, I haven't been there all the time since then, because with my job I moved, and I moved up to East Gippsland. I maintained my membership of the Friends, but I never held any sort of role. I was just a member like you are, and received all the information that Friends get. And then when I moved back to Sale, or back to Maffra where I live, and I became involved again with the gallery. And as well as being a friend on the Friends Committee, I'm also a guide at the gallery. So I volunteer in the gallery for 2 hours a fortnight and walk around and talk to people, and when we have big exhibitions, run tours for people and that sort of thing, as well as being a member of the Friends Committee.
0: You sound incredibly busy. Helen, are you an artist?
1: No, I'm not an artist, and I was never any good at art. And in fact, when I finished Year 8, or Form 2 as it was then, the art teacher at the school asked me if I would not do art in Form 3 because I kept the class average down.
0: Oh, gosh.
1: So I was never an artist, but I've always had a great interest in the arts, and my involvement with the gallery has helped build that interest and opened lots of things to me that I would never, ever have participated in or been part of if I hadn't had that involvement.
0: Gosh, Helen, that really does surprise me, because you mentioned the first contact you had with the gallery was because you were the art coordinator at your school. So for someone who's been advised not to put pen to paper or brush to paper, how did you become the art coordinator? And was it a big school?
1: Well, Sale Primary School back in the days then probably had 400 students, I suppose, 300 or 400. That's somewhere between that. And I'd been teaching at a smaller school out of Sale called Myrtlebank. In fact, I was the head teacher at Myrtlebank, and it was a two-teacher school. But the education department did a restructure, and I had to move from Myrtlebank because I was too qualified. No, I wasn't qualified enough to maintain the head teacher role, so they said. So I had to move into a different position in a bigger school. And I got a position which was called an assistant with responsibility. And the responsibility that the principal gave me was art. We didn't have an art room or anything. I really just had to make sure that each classroom, because every teacher in the school taught art, I had to make sure that each teacher and each classroom had art supplies. Until Gwen asked me if I would put together an art display at the gallery. Anyway, we managed to do that, and the rest is history. Yeah.
0: Goodness. Could you tell us a little bit, please, about the Gippsland Art Gallery? What sort of art does it have within it?
1: Well, the collection itself is lots of it is Gippsland art and by Gippsland artists, and that has evolved over the years, and we're now putting in also, as well as we're getting more contemporary works in there as well. And it doesn't just have paintings; it has sculptures and textiles. That's one of its facets is textile art and Gippsland textile art. Of course, we've got very famous, world famous textile artist in Sailing Anamika Meehan, and the Gippsland Art Gallery is the home of Anamika Meehan, and we always have a display of her work in there. We also have an Indigenous art gallery in the gallery, which has works from Gunai Kurnai people. So all of the Indigenous artwork in there is work, their works that have been executed by Gunai Kurnai people. And there's some fabulous works in there in that section. And we also have a very strong educational program where we have two gallery educators who go out to the schools, and not just schools in Wellington Shire, but schools in Latrobe City and East Gippsland, and they travel out to them. The students from schools and from kindergartens all come into the gallery for visits to the gallery. We have a huge education program, and it's one that we're very proud of.
0: What a really good idea.
1: It's a great idea. And we have kindergarten students coming in, and it's really great to be in there when you're volunteering and have little kids come in, dragging mum in, saying, come in and see what we saw when we were here yesterday. Come and have a look at this, mum. Come and have a look at this, mum. And that's great. And it brings so many people into the gallery that we probably wouldn't otherwise see.
0: Absolutely. Though I must mention, I was in there just a couple of weeks ago, and there was a group of very young children. I don't think they were kindergarten, but they were fairly young school children. And you had a whole lot of sculptures, more rounded ones. And I was just wondering how they were going to be kept off those sculptures, which looked so tactile. I'm sure the children wanted to climb all over them.
1: I know exactly what you're saying, because I was in there on Wednesday, and they just invite you to climb all over them, those sculptures. But students that come in regularly know that you don't touch the artworks, because we talk to them when they first come in about the fact that if everybody touched them, the oils in your hand would have an effect on them, and that it's really important that we keep them clean and keep them there for people who, for years to come. And they just know that they're not allowed to touch them. Except, and it's really strange, we had an exhibition in the previous round of exhibitions. One of the sections was able to be touched.
0: Oh.
1: And the children who are used to coming into the gallery were very hesitant about actually going into this. It was an interactive sculpture, and they were really hesitant about going in there because they thought that they were doing the wrong thing. So they get used to not knowing that they can't touch things. So.
0: Which, by and large, is an excellent way to be, yes. Not touching.
1: Yes.
0: Getting back to the friends of the gallery, you mentioned that you actually get to, and perhaps some of the others, conduct some tours, guide people. How do you get that knowledge?
1: Well, the curators at the gallery are very good, and they give us notes to write. They also run it before we have an exhibition launch. We do a pre-tour around the exhibition with the gallery director or the other members of the staff, and they explain things to us. The artists sometimes come in, and depending on where they live and whatever, they come in and run through their exhibition and explain all their works to us. So by being a friend of the gallery or being a volunteer, you get a lot more background knowledge to the exhibitions than what you do as just being a member of the public going in to have a look.
0: That certainly sounds like a wonderful benefit of being one of the friends. So in order to hear the curator before the exhibition goes live, you have to be a friend.
1: To hear that before the exhibition goes live. That's for volunteers. And friends, committee members are invited to that as well. Not all of the friends, but the general members of the friends. We often have events where they are invited in and they get an inside tour. Like last year we had a tour which was a back of house tour, and friends, members of friends, were able to book in to go and get a tour of all of the storage areas and everything in the gallery. And Simon and the other staff are willing to do that from time to time. So if you are a friend of the Gippsland Art Gallery, you need to keep your eye open on all the emails that come and the book, the Gippsland Art Gallery news that you get twice a year. It has dates in there of events and things that are on. So you need to keep your eye on those things and make use of the fact that you've paid a membership, because the membership that you pay helps us to purchase works, but it's also there to give you the opportunity to attend things at the gallery that are only for friends. Like next in the coming weeks, we've got wine and cheese nights on Friday nights, and it's only for an hour, but Simon, the gallery director, is going to be there to talk to us about the artwork, and it's only for people who are friends. So members of the public don't know about it because friends have been sent an email about it. We also have, every year, we have a Winter Masterpieces dinner, where we have a dinner. In the last couple of years, it's been at Duart in Mafra, and it's at Duart in Mafra again this year. And the National Gallery of Victoria sends one of their curators of the current Winter Masterpieces exhibition down to talk to whoever comes to the dinner, and we sit and have a wonderful, enjoyable evening with what the exhibition is. Duart put that focus on the menu, and we hear firsthand from the curator of the exhibition about the exhibition at the gallery in Victoria. So you need to make sure you keep your eye on all those emails and things.
0: I have a confession, Helen. I get that wonderful magazine, and it's a very high quality magazine as well. And I flick through it very quickly and put it aside, and I thoroughly enjoy it. I don't get around to reading the detail. So to hear you mention that you've got a winter masterpiece dinner coming up, I'm going to read my magazine very thoroughly and look at all the dates from here on, I promise you.
1: Well, we do quite a few things throughout the year. I mean, over the years we've run open gardens and film nights. Film nights in conjunction with the Sale Film Group at the Wedge. We've done all sorts of things over the years that you need to keep your eyes open to make sure that you know that they're on.
0: Absolutely. Yeah. And what are some of the other benefits of being a friend of the gallery?
1: Well as being, you get a 10% discount on everything you purchase at the gallery shop, reciprocal rights to other public galleries in Victoria and to the National Gallery. So if you wanted to go to an exhibition at the National Gallery, and you could get 10% discount on, or you go in for a National Gallery member's fee with your Gippsland Art Gallery member's card. And any of the other regional galleries, Benalla, Shepparton, Bendigo, Ballarat, mm-hmm. you get members' rights in all of those if you are a member of the Friends of the Sailor of Gippsland Art Gallery.
0: Excellent. Oh, I'm going to be in Ballarat, I think it's late May, so I will do that. I'll go to the Ballarat Art Gallery and use my card.
1: Yes, and it's wonderful. 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We also have businesses in sale that give us a discount. The Hacienda Motel over the road, across from the, no, I think it's the Matador now. It is the Matador now. 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
0: Sorry, I have often, after viewing whatever's there, gone for a coffee. I did not know I could get a discount. Read my magazine.
1: If you show your card you will get a 10% discount. 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Glen Maggie Wines give us a discount. So there are other benefits as well as being and having access to the things at the gallery. You've got the benefit of helping other businesses as well.
0: Oh, look, that sounds so excellent. What's the cost of a membership? What if you're elderly? Are there special discounts?
1: Yes, there are discounts. It's $30 for a pensioner concession. Ah. A concession is $30.
0: Right.
1: Families, I think, are $50, and that's for four people.
0: Wow.
1: I hope I've got these prices right.
0: Don't worry. We've got very discerning listeners. When they contact the gallery or go there to get their membership, they'll ask.
1: I'm really sorry. I should have had those. I should have known it. Known all of those.
0: Not in the least, Helen. And I'll just remind our listeners, you're listening to Jackie Allmack-Ondley and my guest Helen Lanigan on Gippsland FM 104.7, connecting our community and talking a little bit about art today. Helen, tell me, do you have any particular part of the gallery or artists that you particularly like?
1: Well, I really like, I love Anna Megamian's work.
0: Could you perhaps, for some of our listeners may not know of Anna Megamian and her work, could you please tell us a bit about it?
1: Anna Megamian works in textiles, and most of the subjects of her work are Australian native animals and birds. Well, animals, birds, wildlife. Most of her work is done with her Bernina sewing machine, which makes it fascinating because everything she does is very lifelike and beautifully presented, and it's all sewn with the Bernina sewing machine or hand-stitched. She paints the backgrounds and paints parts of the works, but they are just magnificent textile works. Some of them are huge in size. Some of them are small. She's actually been doing recently some sculptures, and they're fantastic.
0: And they're fabrics.
1: They're all fabric. Yeah, when I say sculptures, they're fabric. And a lot of her works that hang on the walls are 3D as well. They're three dimensional. A lot of them show her. They show the what you see is from the inside of a nest looking out, so you actually see the caterpillar's eye view of things. So it's really she's quite an amazing artist, and has been practicing her art in sale since 1972. She turned 82 last week. But Annie's still working, and we at the Gallery in Sale value her very much.
0: I have to say, I I love her work, absolutely love it. And I got one of the books that shows how she makes some of the ones, because I was inspired. I read that book and I'm still inspired, but there is no way on Sweet Earth I'm going to try it. It is so difficult, so intricate. She is an artist, and the way she uses the fabrics and layers them to get the right colours, and the stitching at the sides of the insects, the bird, the fish, whatever, to indicate action, is just inspirational again.
1: Yeah, she's extraordinary. Yeah, she is extraordinary. And we are really very lucky to have her in sale and to be able to claim her as one of our treasures. Yeah. And there's an exhibition there at the moment that is a collaboration of three of our local younger artists, Crystal Stubbs and Gavin Roberts from Crystal's from Bairnsdale, and Gavin's from Stratford, and Cindy Tong, and they work. Cindy works in ceramics, and Crystal works in glass, and Gavin works in wood, and they've collaborated, and they've just come up with this a wonderful exhibition of sculptures, combining those three medium. And put them together into just the most wonderful exhibition with more than 100 pieces in it, and that's a really special. So yeah, I really like that one too.
0: We did actually have Cindy come in, and she's given us two interviews now.
1: Oh, wonderful!
0: I really admire her work. And I'd encourage all our listeners to go and see this exhibition at the gallery called Nexus.
1: Yes. And it closes on the 24th of May, I think. So people still have time to go and see it.
0: Oh, so, yes. Yeah. Helen, I'd like to trace back through your life a little bit. You mentioned you were a primary school teacher. Where did you do your training, and what was it like back then?
1: I did my training at Toorak Teachers College in Melbourne and lived in a hostel in St Kilda Road called Kawabi, and there are a lot of Gippslanders lived in Kawabi. And when I did my training, we went to Teachers College 5 days a week, and our lectures started at 9 o'clock and finished at 4:30, and we had an hour for lunch, and we were there 5 days a week all that time, apart from Wednesday afternoons when we had to do sport, but you had to sign on and sign off when you went to sport, and if you didn't sign on and sign off, you lost some of your pay. Because back when I was training, we were on studentships from the education department, and we were paid to be at Teachers College, and then as a result of them paying us for the 2 years we were at college, we then had to teach for the department for 3 years before we could go off and see the world, so to speak. So we were tied to them for 3 years. So we had a very meagre salary, but if you didn't go for that 2 hours of sport on a Wednesday afternoon, they took some of that meagre salary from you. So it was a real hoot, yeah. So
0: sport is important.
1: It is, yep.
0: So did you have 12 weeks break during that time each year to mirror the school holidays?
1: Yeah, we did. Yes, we did mirror the school holidays, yep. And part of that time, as well as being when we were at college, we also did teaching practicums.
0: Ah.
1: So we went out into schools for different amounts of time. So in the first year, I think in first term, we probably only went out for a week, and then the next might have been a couple of weeks. But we did teaching practicums as well as the time at college, and we had lecturers from college used to come out and sit in on us giving lessons and critique us on our lessons. And every lesson you gave while you were training, you had to do a plan for. And the teacher that you were shadowing in the classroom used to do a critique on each of those lessons. And so we did things like, I was taught how to write on a blackboard. That was part of my training. We were taught how to teach children to read. That was it. I mean, we did a subject called Infant Department Method, and they were the methods that we had to use when we were teaching students in grades prep 1 and 2, and that was part of the process.
0: Was that back in the days when Australia was in the top 5 of the OECD for education?
1: I think it might have been, yes. I think so. Yeah.
0: Right.
1: Things have changed a bit.
0: But leaving that aside. Now, my husband asked me to ask you, Helen, did you learn how to use the strap?
1: No, I didn't. But we were allowed to use the strap. And I don't ever remember using it, but I did have a strap when I was teaching at Myrtlebank. When I took over there as the head teacher, I found a strap in the desk in the office, and Sam Strap, as the strap was known to all of the children in the school, was never ever used, but it came out occasionally, and I would put it on the windowsill, and just so the children could see it. I never had to use it, but when they saw Sam Strap come out, they were never ever sure, will she or won't she? we didn't ever learn how to use the strap.
0: It was just there for, here is a potential consequence.
1: Yes.
0: I'll let my husband know that.
1: Look, the strap, it certainly used to be used. I mean, when I was in bigger schools, my first 2 years of teaching was in a school in the western suburbs, and the strap certainly got used there. But only the principal and the assistant principal were allowed to use it. So, yeah, but it certainly got used.
0: Tell me, how big was Myrtlebank?
1: Myrtlebank was a two-teacher school, and we had, at one stage, I think we had 45 students there, but usually it was around the 30 mark, yeah.
0: Ah, right. Yep. And was that from Bubs to...?
1: Yes, from prep to grade 6, yep. And then I taught out at Munro too, and at Munro it was a one-teacher school, and I had I got as high as 20, and they were from prep to 6 with just me teaching.
0: Was that your first school?
1: No. My first school was in the western suburbs in Melbourne. Munro was in the early 80s. I was out there, yeah, early 80s, mid-80s, yep. So, but I had with me at the school in those days, I had what was known as a sewing mistress. With me at the school in those days, I had what was known as a sewing mistress.

0: weren't totally on their own. And back in those days too, I used to be the school cleaner as well as the head teacher. And I also used to do all the office work until the education department gave us some office assistance for a couple of hours a week. And then they instituted a program called Shed Specialists, who used to be people who did art and music and, you know, those subjects with a group of schools. So Robin, who used to come out to Munro, she would go to Myrtle Bank and Munro and Airlie and Cabanes and a group of, you know, probably five or so small schools in the area. And the education department did that for a number of years. Yep.
1: Well, things have certainly changed now in that we're very fortunate in our schools having some dedicated specialists full-time there now as well. And I have to say, we have some amazing teachers. I've interviewed some ex-teachers and current teachers, yep, and they're quite amazing with their dedication, I have to say.
0: Well, teachers are very hard-working people. Despite the fact that people say we get lots of holidays,
1: we all work
0: very hard. Yep. And most of us love what we do.
1: Oh, yes. That comes through so strongly.
0: Yep.
1: I was looking through the Women of Gippsland cookbook earlier today, and one of the ladies I was rereading didn't start her training until her children had got to a certain age. So she was a mature age student becoming a teacher as well and having that life experience. I think she might have had two boys.
0: Yes, there's a lot of people who've been mature age students and have become teachers. And also, even before I did my training, the teachers used to spend, trainee teachers used to spend a year in a school learning the ropes and then go off to teacher's college.
1: And then go to teacher's college?
0: Yes, I have quite a few older friends who did that. They were in the school, and they didn't have a class of their own, but they worked in a school for 12 months and were what was known as a student teacher, and then they went off and did their training.
1: Wow.
0: Yeah. So, and yeah. I mean,
1: the amount of knowledge, yeah, experience.
0: Absolutely.
1: They have.
0: And the in-school experience is so important. When people are learning to be a teacher, you need to have that face-to-face interaction with students and staff, and to have other people mentor you and help you,
1: Absolutely. Oh, where would we be without our teachers? Exactly.
0: Who knows,
1: Helen? With you being a soul teacher, I just want to look at that for a little bit. Was that scary at any stage? Because you're still fairly new to it all.
0: Yes and no, because my second appointment was at a school called Diggers Rest on the road to Bendigo, and it was a two-teacher school then, where Diggers Rest now is part of Melbourne suburbia.
1: Yes.
0: And it was a two-teacher school. And I was actually teaching at Diggers Rest when the Faraday School kidnapping happened.
1: Oh, no.
0: And which was sort of just up the road from us. Well, just up the road, an hour up the road from where I was teaching. So we worked out that before he kidnapped at Faraday, he had actually driven past our school on his way to get there. And he could have stopped being out at Munro, I sort of tried to make sure that I had another adult at the school with me as much as I could.
1: Gosh, yes.
0: I would I made sure I had parents there as volunteers, and the parents out there were wonderful, and were willing to come in and spend time.

0: time reading with the students and all sorts of other things, cooking and that sort of thing, so that there was someone there when my teacher's assistant wasn't there. So, and it could be scary, but you just had to do it. You had to kill the snakes. You had to do whatever needed to be done.
1: Gosh, yes. Oh, that sounds so scary, the Faraday kidnapping just up the road from you. Oh, gosh. All right, we might get off that because I'd like to have you tell us about your recipe, please, Helen.
0: Okay, I've brought in a recipe that is a recipe that of what we in our family call Nana's soup. And my mum used to make this soup in winter every Saturday, and it would go on the wood stove Saturday morning, and it would cook away during the day, and it's a veggie soup that mum made, and on Saturday night, we kids, and there were six of us, we'd all have veggie soup for tea, and Dad would have the shanks out of the veggie soup for his Saturday night tea. So Nana's soup's very special to us, and as a family, we still have Nana's soup every Christmas Day at lunch, because Nana always made soup as the first course of our Christmas lunch. So the family still have Nana's soup for Christmas lunch. And a few years ago, in fact, I've just looked here, and in 2011, my niece came to me and asked me for Nana's soup recipe. And I said, well, there is no recipe, because I just put in the veggies that Nana used to put in. I said she never had a recipe. She just used whatever she could find or had, and we put it in the pot, and you just let it cook away. And so anyway, Roz, my niece, came around one Saturday afternoon, and we spent the afternoon making Nana's soup. And as I put the ingredients into the big soup pot, Roz wrote them down, and then we typed it up, and now all of the members of the family have got a recipe for Nana's soup.
1: How special.
0: Yeah, so it's great, yeah. Okay, so Nana's soup is 2 lamb shanks, 500 grams of bacon bones, 2 parsnips, 2 carrots, 2 turnips, 2 swedes, 2 medium potatoes, 200 gram of pumpkin, 2 6 sticks of celery, 1 onion, 1 cup of soup mix, 1 cup of yellow split peas, 2 teaspoons of Gravox, and water. You place the lamb shanks and the bacon bones in a large saucepan or stock pot. Finely chop the onion and celery. Grate all the other vegetables. And that's important. You have to grate all of the other vegetables. Add all the vegetables to the saucepan. Add the soup mix and yellow split peas. Cover with boiling water. Mix the Gravox with half a cup of cold water and add to the saucepan, stirring through. Bring to the boil and then simmer covered for up to 4 hours until the meat falls from the bones. Stir regularly to ensure the soup has not caught to the bottom of the saucepan. Take the shanks and the bacon bones from the saucepan and remove the meat from the bones. Ensure that the meat is bite-sized with any fat removed and return to the soup. Take care to make sure no bones are left in the soup, and then you can add chopped parsley if you like. The soup should now be ready to eat, but if left in the saucepan overnight, seems to get thicker and even better to eat. And this soup can be frozen. Oh, enjoy.
1: That is so perfect. Well, oh my gosh.
0: It's a special recipe in our family.
1: Oh, and that's why I love hearing the recipes.
0: Yep. So, yeah, it's good.
1: Thank you for that recipe.
0: Pleasure.
1: Now, Helen, I want to ask you about something you've been doing for 40 years. Could you tell our listeners about that, please?
0: Well, it's a group of friends and I had lunch together yesterday, and we worked out that we've been doing this for 40 years. We call ourselves the Cooper Court Wine Appreciation Society, because when we started doing it, I lived in a street called Cooper Court. We get a home. We're now members of the All Saints Wine Club, and the All Saints Collective, it's called. It used to come as a home tasting pack of four bottles of wine from St Leonard's Vineyard in Rutherglen, Wagunya, near Rutherglen. And we would meet together and cook a meal and just enjoy these four bottles of wine. And, of course, 40 years ago when we were younger, we drank more than the four bottles of wine. But nowadays, when we're in our 70s, some of them are still in their 60s. In our 60s or 70s, we struggle to drink the four bottles of wine that we get. But we've had people in the group that have moved away. One couple moved to Coffs Harbour, but they've come back down to Gippsland again. We've had members of the group pass away, but those of who are in it have been there since the beginning, and we still get together three times a year.
1: Wow.
0: Sorry, four times a year we do it. Four times a year. For 40 years, and we go on trips together too. We go back to Rutherglen to the wineries, and we've had a trip to Kangaroo Island and Barossa Valley, and we do other things together. But we have what we call our wine lunch, and it's just good fun. And we had a lovely day yesterday.
1: It sounds like a great idea.
0: Yeah, it's good fun. Yep.
1: Well, Helen. And dear listener, you're listening to Jackie Allmack-Onley and my guest Helen Lanigan on Gippsland FM 104.7, Connecting Our Community. Helen, do you have any other hobbies or interests outside of the
0: Cooper Court Wine Appreciation Society? I'm a football follower. I might be interested in the arts, but I'm also interested in football, and I'm a member of the Geelong Football Club.
1: Yay!
0: And I go down to games at the MCG. I occasionally go down to Cardinia Park, as I'll always call it.
1: Yes.
0: I occasionally go down there, but usually to the MCG or Marvel, and I love doing that. I'm a Melbourne Theatre Company subscriber, so I go down to plays at Melbourne Theatre Company regularly. I do six or seven of those a year. I go to Melbourne to the other theatre as well. I volunteer at the MAFRA Visitor Information Centre, where I enjoy telling people who come in from all over the world about the gemstone collection that we have there in MAFRA at the Visitor Information Centre, and telling people about my hometown of MAFRA, because I was born there and I love it. So, yeah.
1: I did not know MAFRA's had a gemstone collection.
0: Yeah, we have
1: why?
0: We have a huge collection of gemstones in MAFRA that were all collected by one person, Pino Daru, who was an Italian migrant who lived in Hayfield and drove a timber truck and collecting rocks and gemstones was his hobby. And when he retired from driving the timber truck, he moved to MAFRA, and when he passed away, he left his collection to the MAFRA community, and it's housed in what was formerly the MAFRA courthouse, and he's part of the Visitor Information Centre, and it's quite a massive collection, and MAFRA and Gippsland are very lucky to have it.
1: How extraordinary.
0: Yep, it is quite amazing, yep.
1: Right. Are the gemstones identified as to what sort of stones they are?
0: They're mostly all identified to what sort of stone they are and also where they've come from. So they're from all over the world. There are some local ones to this area, but they are from all over the world and all over Australia. And Pino had a brother who was, one of his brothers was an opal miner in Coober. So he had easy access to opals.
1: Wow.
0: So, but and there are really some magnificent specimens in the centre in Mafra that are really well worth a look at.
1: Yeah. If one goes into the Mafra Visitor Centre, what sort of things can you tell them about? What's to see in Mafra?
0: The vehicle collection, the Gippsland Vehicle Collection, which is a museum of vintage cars, and they have a changing collection. I must say that it's closed at the moment because it's getting re-roofed, but they change their collection three times a year, and it has some amazing old vehicles that they get from all over the country. All over, people lend them vehicles to put in there based on a theme. And so that's a great, brings lots of people to Mafra. Mafra also has we're not far from the Tanamba Hotel. We're not far, the Berry Dairy, the new Berry Dairy is on the outskirts of Mafra, which is a strawberry farm on a dairy farm.
1: Oh, wow.
0: And it has a petting zoo there for children and a playground and all sorts of stuff that people can do. And that's been a great asset to Mafra. Some old homesteads and old buildings in Mafra. We have a map that we can give to people that has a walk of all the historic buildings in Mafra. The new Mafco, which is in one of the old Mafra cooperative buildings, which is a brewery and a gin distillery.
1: Ooh.
0: And an eating place. And, yeah, so there's lots of things to do in Mafra.
1: Yep. Add to my gin collection.
0: Yes, you could. Yeah, there's local gins there. They distill their own gin. Yep.
1: I'll look in the that Mafra Co., I think you
0: Mafco.
1: Call it. Mafco.
0: Yep.
1: Whilst the grandchildren can go and pet the animals, and my husband can
0: take them to the Berry Dairy.
1: To the Berry Dairy. I like that. I had no idea.
0: Yes.
1: Yep. Mafra's a very, very pretty town. Yep.
0: It is, and it's there are a number of recreational vehicle free camping places.
1: Oh, excellent!
0: And the golf club has it has camping. It has a caravan park at the golf club in Mafra, and because it's off the highway, a lot of people travel through there to get with their vans and things to get off the highway. So we have lots of people, lots of visitors to town.
1: Yeah, oh, that is just wonderful.
0: Yeah, no, it's good.
1: You're obviously interested in a wide variety of things. Why do you volunteer, Helen?
0: Well, I've got time. I'm fit enough. I like giving back to the community. And I enjoy meeting people and interacting with people and sharing the things that I have with people. Yep.
1: Well, on that wonderful note, I'm going to say thank you so very much, Helen Lanigan, for being my guest today.
0: Been my pleasure.

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1: Hello, I'm Lewis Donaldson. New recommendations have been made following the deadly 2023 Hunter Valley bus crash. The New South Wales Office of Transport Safety Investigations has made 41 recommendations. They include improvements to coach driver health and performance monitoring and passenger protection. Chief Investigator Jim Moudravanos says the driver should not have been behind the wheel that night, given a history of likely misuse of the prescription painkiller Tramadol. 10 passengers died in the crash, while the further 25 sustained significant physical and psychological injuries. Environmental groups have welcomed a review into the Commonwealth Marine Parks Network. Laura Devoy has more.
2: The Federal Environment Minister has announced plans to expand the marine parks around Lord Howe and Norfolk Islands off the east coast of Australia. They support a mix of habitats and are biodiversity corridors for migratory seabirds, cetaceans, fish and sharks. Murray Watt says it's part of ongoing work to draft six new management plans for 44 Australian marine parks, which cover an area of ocean larger than New South Wales and Queensland combined. Greenpeace Australia Pacific has welcomed the move and is also calling for a ban on industrial fishing in marine protected areas. Public consultation on the government's proposal is now open.
1: Australian firefighters will assist with efforts in France, where a heatwave continues to fuel raging wildfires. The federal government will send a Chinook helicopter equipped with an 11,300-litre water tank and a support aircraft. 24 personnel from the New South Wales Rural Fire Service will also make the trip. The government says they will support around-the-clock firefighting operations and provide much-needed relief to emergency services responding on the ground. Hundreds of thousands of people have been forced to evacuate their homes. Renowned Australian music journalist and broadcaster Glenn A. Baker has died aged 74. The rock music expert was part of the research project which led to the establishment of the 2JJ, which is now known as Triple J. He also established an Australian record label, authored 16 books, and in 2024 auctioned much of his personal collection of records, CDs and music memorabilia. Prior to that auction, he spoke to the Nine Network about his hopes for his collection.
3: I've spent 60 years of my life collecting records, and I would like to think that somebody out there would feel that devotion and would like to continue it.
1: Foreigners who incite hatred, discrimination, violence or insult national symbols will be expelled from Argentina. President Javier Milei has signed an emergency decree following anti-Argentina abuse during the FIFA World Cup in the US, Mexico and Canada. The president says it aims to protect the nation from hostility while excluding legitimate political or academic criticism. Opposition parties say the decree is unconstitutional. In sport, Australia has continued its dominance at the Commonwealth Games with another 4 gold medals on day 7. Shannon Kirkwood has more.
4: The first day of cycling events in Glasgow brought Australia 6 new medals, 3 of them gold. Tara Nayland broke the world record in the women's C4-C5 individual pursuit. Australia also won the men's sprint and the women's team pursuit. In athletics, Rose Davies won gold and Jess Hull silver in the women's 5,000 metres. Lachlan Kennedy and Tori Lewis are through to the final of the 200 metres. Tom Reynolds, the 400, and Peter Boll, Luke Boys and Peyton Craig, the 800 metres. And in netball, the Diamonds are through to the semi-finals, undefeated after beating Northern Ireland.
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5: 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It's 4v5 this week as MDU hosts Thorpdale at Menian. The top six is looking just about set, but with 3 rounds to go, who finishes where? That's anyone's guess. Can MDU hold off their opponents or will Thorpdale get the chockies and leap above them on the ladder? 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
7: And the forecast for the rest of Friday, it's partly cloudy with a slight chance of a shower, light winds, maximum of 14 degrees this afternoon. It's currently 13 degrees here in Morwell. Saturday, the 1st of August, tomorrow, chance of morning fog, sunny afternoon, light wind. So it's going to be a great day for the footy. Minimum overnight tonight of 1 degree, a maximum of 16 degrees, cloud clearing and no rain, which is a ripper stuff. All right, so on Sunday, it is a minimum 1 overnight, a maximum of 18, morning frost and sunny. And then on Tuesday, on Monday, that was Sunday, on Monday the 3rd of August, 3 to 14 with showers increasing up to 6 mils of rain. Tuesday, 6 to 12 with showers up to 6 mils. Wednesday, the 5th of August, 7 to 13 with a shower or two, just a sprinkle here and there. And Thursday, the 6th of August, 2 to 14, partly cloudy. 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And it's now time we are boarding the Happiness Express.

0: Yeah, we're on our way, and that is a new version of the Happiness Express, and which is a theme, probably been my theme for about 500, 600 programs over the course of action. But this is the new version, and I have got some albums to give away. Yes, I've got three more albums to give away, so when the music is on shortly, you can give me a call on 5134 844, 5134 844, and I'll get you a copy. Three versions, three copies of the album, which is just great. G'day, I'm Greg King. This is Gippsland FM, and we are your local community connection. It's Friday, July the 31st, 2026, and the 1st of August tomorrow. Wow. Welcome to Classic Aussie Cuts, my program about Australian music of any genre, by any artist, or by any act from any time. I'm also super excited to continue with our new Grooves highlights, which I'm really excited about. It's really fantastic that it's been going now for 10 or 12 weeks, and it's totally in keeping with the theme, of course, of Classic Aussie Cuts. Here is our promo.
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0: So when I was sick a couple of weeks ago, I missed out on three tracks to be able to play. So last week I played four, this week I'm playing four, next week I'll play four. Then we'll get back to three tracks per program. But they are great Australian new music, and I've got some good ones today too, so it's going to be great. So yes, that'll be about 2:30 this afternoon, which is the pivot point of the program. So let's get this this show on the road in our three-hour time slot from now until 4 o'clock. And I'm really privileged to host that for you. After this, Lisa Anderson will be hosting her Mosaic program. So the time now is 9 minutes past 1 o'clock. I love the idea of a double-decker as the program's lead-off musical extravaganza. That's two tracks from two different acts, and when together, it's actually a foreplay. I like that idea. And I reckon it's great to start off each program with a double-double. So let's get to it, shall we? First off, we have two hits from Melbourne rock band Australian Crawl, followed by the second double from James Rain, the former lead singer of The Crawl, who arguably has had an even more successful career as a solo artist. This is off the Boys Light Up album from 1980. It's called A Beautiful People.

0: That's James Rain. Yes, off his, I think it was 1990 album, Hard Rain. That's his follow-up album from his original debut album. That was called Slave, off the Hard Rain. Before that, we had off his debut solo album called James Rain from 1987, The Fall of Rome. And Australian Crawl before that with Reckless, a great Australian classic from 1983 off the Phalanx Australian Crawl album. And we started off also with Beautiful People off the Australian Crawl 1980. The Boys Light Up. Can you believe that's 46 years ago? Just incredible. Yes, it is. Hey, before we do some announcements, before we continue with this Classic Aussie Cuts program, I must take this opportunity to inform you or to remind you that all radio programs produced here at your local community radio station, that's Gippsland FM, of course, and there are almost 60 of them, they're available for your on-demand listening on our radio on-demand facility. 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It's that simple, and you'll never miss a favourite program or presenter again. 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
2: Good afternoon, Chuck over there in Tucson, Arizona, who is just tuned in to us today. Good on you, buddy. Thanks very much. Must be a little bit warm over there. Starting to warm up. Summertime has come, and I can assure you, in Arizona, it gets very bloody hot. Yes. All right, let's, from 2008, this is Kate Miller-Heidke with No Truck.

Kate Miller Heike. Yeah. That's called No Truck, That Track, from her 2008 album, Curiouser. And time now is, boy, oh boy, it's 24 minutes to 2 o'clock here. It gets later in Morwell. It's probably that time all the way up the east coast of Australia, all the way down to Tassie, all the way out. So I think it's about 20 minutes to 10 o'clock, maybe 10 or 9 o'clock last night over there in Tucson, Arizona, where Chuck is listening. All right, here is Delta Goodrum with the title track off the Child of the Universe album. And yeah, this is such a great track.

the absolutely sensational Delta Goodrum off her 2012 album Child of the Universe. And of course, that was the title track. Time now is 19 minutes to 2 o'clock. Community service announcement in the nearby our kind of country, a high tea. Why not join in for a fun-filled afternoon at a springtime high tea? Now, it's not too early to think about it, okay? Because it's only 5 weeks away. Springtime High Tea, hosted by Our Kind of Country and Terrelgan Community Development Association. The date is Saturday, the 5th of September, 2026. Our Kind of Country Club Rooms, that 100 Critical Road in Morwell. Time between 1 o'clock and 4 o'clock. There's a little surprise for each guest. 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And that's for payment method and to reserve the tickets. All proceeds to local community groups and charities, so your attendance would be greatly appreciated. So that's on Saturday, the 5th of September, a springtime high tea. 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This has been a community service announcement on behalf of Gippsland FM. This is Classic Aussie Cuts. My name is Greg King. Time now for our live concert for this first hour. Off an album Josh Pike released in 2015 called Lone Wolf Tour Live 2014, he presented 20 tracks from several different live venues. So, for our first concert segment in for today's Classic Aussie Cuts, I'm playing Doldrums, recorded at the Factory Theatre in Sydney. And this is Josh Pike.

Yeah, Josh Pike. Well done. That's so good. Off the album Live Wolf Tour Live 2014, but it was released in 2015. The track was called Doldrums, and it was recorded at the Factory Theatre in Sydney. I know he's just put out a new album, which I've got, and I've played a couple of tracks of that over the last few weeks. I reckon he'll be touring that soon. But, boy, that's a good album. He's a good artist, this bloke. I think I might have to see if I can catch a live track, concert somewhere along the line. So it's somewhere in the future. It's a little bit different down living down here in the West Gippsland region. Well, I'm not Latrobe Valley. I actually live in Warrigal. So it takes a fair bit of time to go to a concert, doesn't it? Depending on who comes down into the region, I guess. All right, I'm a big fan of Cold Chisel, and I'm a big fan of Jimmy Barnes, and I know that Chuck over there in Tucson, Arizona is as well. So here we go. We've got a couple of tracks back to back. So Mexican Wedding by Cold Chisel off their 2015 album, The Perfect Crime, and then Shutting Down Our Town, which is a Barnesy track off his 2010 solo album, My Criminal Record. The time now is 11 and a half minutes to 2 o'clock.

just for my friend Chuck over there in Tucson, Arizona, and which it's almost 9 o'clock over there, and just by the time, and it's 36 degrees in Tucson, so it's lovely and warm. Shutting Down Our Town, Jimmy Barnes off his 2010 solo album, My Criminal Record, and before that, Cold Chisel with Mexican A Wedding, and off their 2015 album, I can't believe it's 11 years ago, the 15, yeah, so all of that, it's just amazing. All right, so that's we've got coming up after the news. I've got some. I've got a special with John Farnham, so I'm sure you're going to enjoy that. So in the meantime, let's have a listen, a little bit of a listen to Max Merritt and the Meteors. This is Turkish Bath, an instrumental. Okay, and then there'll be news, and then there will be back again. It'll be after 2 o'clock.

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1: Hello, I'm Lewis Donaldson. Foreign Minister Penny Wong has welcomed the White House's announcement of a peace plan for Gaza. Under the framework, Hamas would disarm and relinquish its governance in Gaza, while Israel would be required to withdraw its military forces from the territory. A senior Hamas official told news agency AFP an agreement has been reached, though Israel is yet to respond. A new report shows many young Australians still have a social media account despite the under-16s ban. Shannon Kirkwood has the details.
2: eSafety's Early Insights report details data collected in March, just 3 months after the social media ban for under-16s came into effect. It shows the proportion of under-16s who hold a social media account in Australia fell from 52.4% to 42.1%. There was also a significant decline in children who don't have an account feeling as though they were missing out. And parents said they felt less pressure and were less likely to view the use of social media among their children's peers as common. But eSafety says most under-16s who had social media accounts before the ban were either able to retain them or create new ones.
1: Catholic Health Australia has outlined its concerns about changes to the National Disability Insurance Scheme. The Securing the NDIS for Future Generations bill intends to strengthen the scheme. Speaking at today's hearing, the organisation's Rebecca Catterbole says human oversight is needed, not just automated assessment frameworks.
3: The proposed decision-making arrangements warrant careful consideration because of their potential for unintended consequences. Decisions that remove or halve an entire support category may be administratively efficient, but it can have profound impacts on safety, independence, and family sustainability.
1: The South Australian government says it suspects a seagull has acquired H5 bird flu. The state government says the silver gull was found at Robe on the Limestone Coast and samples have been sent to the CSIRO for confirmatory testing. The CSIRO has also confirmed 4 birds at Kangaroo Island, which were announced as suspected cases yesterday, do have the virus. Local transmission of H5 bird flu in South Australia was confirmed earlier this week. Rescue efforts continue in Japan as the death toll from this week's earthquake rises to 34. The 6.8 magnitude earthquake struck Kyushu Island on Tuesday. Over 9,000 people have been displaced. Rescue workers remain at the site of collapsed buildings and officials are asking survivors and rescuers to take precautions amid a heatwave. The world's largest gold bar has been unveiled in Perth today. The Perth Mint says the record-breaking bar weighed 521.2 kilos at the time of the official record attempt, beating the previous world record by more than 200 kilograms. More than 35 specialists from across the Mint's refinery and assay laboratory contributed to the project, which produced a gold bar refined to a purity of 99.999%. Perth Mint CEO Paul Graham explains the significance of the achievement.
4: Innovation has shaped how we've worked with gold for more than a century. This project is a reflection of that, bringing together craftsmanship, technical excellence, and generations of knowledge.
1: And to sport, New Zealander Stephen Fleming has been confirmed as England's new Test head coach. Fleming replaces compatriot Brendan McCullum, while Joe Root will take over again as Red Bull captain.
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12: And a colour of weather for the rest of Friday. Partly cloudy with a slight chance of a shower. Light winds, maximum of 14 degrees here in the Latrobe Valley. And currently in Morwell, it's 13. Tomorrow, Saturday the 1st of August, overnight of 1 degree, a maximum of 16. Cloud clearing, sunny afternoon, light winds. It's going to be great for the footy. On Sunday, the 2nd of August, 1 to 18, morning frost and sunny. On Monday, the showers increasing, 3 to 14. Tuesday, 6 to 12 showers. Wednesday, 7 to 13, a shower or two. And on Thursday, the 6th of August, 2 to 14, partly cloudy. You're up to date with the news, sport and weather here on Gippsland FM. And g'day again, I'm Greg King, and welcome if you've just joined us sometime over the last hour or so. It's great to have you on board. This is Classic Aussie Cuts. If you weren't with me at the start of the show, this is what I've got coming up around our pivot point of the program.
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12: I'm looking forward to it in about 24 minutes or so. And if you're listening for classic Australian music, you'll enjoy this feature from The Voice himself. Yes, John Farnham. With many great albums in his catalogue, it's hard to agree on which one are the best. And I'm not going down that track anyway. However, I've selected the two John Farnham albums that have had the most impact on me. Considering my age, you probably won't be surprised. From 1986, it is Whispering Jack, and from 1988, it's Age of Reason. Let's have two tracks from each of those albums.

0: John Farnham, yes, and that was a foreplay of John's tracks from two albums, which are important to me, part of my life. From 1988, they're off the Age of Reason album. That was Listen to the Wind and Blow by Blow, the two tracks I played from there. That was from 1988. And, of course, from 1986, the great, sensational Whispering Jack album. So A Touch of Paradise is a very special track to me. And also No One Comes Close, just two pretty exciting tracks. Quite romantic, actually, really. All right, so for those who just tuned in or are even new to the program, this is Classic Aussie Cuts, where it's 25 minutes past 2 o'clock. And it's 3 hours of greatest Aussie music. It's not necessarily the hits from the albums I own. I just love to delve into the middle-level tracks and unearthing the gems that help make up the atmospheric content of an artist's or an act's work. And really fantastic stuff. Let's have some messages, and then we've got the new grooves as we go through all the things here on Gippsland FM, where the time now is just on 26 minutes past 2 o'clock. And this is Classic Aussie Cuts with me, Greg King. Yes, that's him.
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0: And here's a great way to spend a Sunday afternoon. Gippsland Rhythm and Blues Club holds a blues jam session on the last Sunday of every month at the Newborough RSL from 2 p.m. to 6 p.m. And it won't cost you a cent to get in because it's free entry. It's a fabulous afternoon of live blues music, and all ages and playing abilities are welcome to join in. So the next gig is on Sunday, August the 30th, and bookings are not essential, but are very helpful to the organisers. If you can book, with the Newborough RSL on 5127 5720 to reserve your seats, or bring some friends and book a table like my wife Alma and I do. And to all budding and established musicians out there, if you want some more info about the Gippsland Rhythm and Blues Club, you can call Peter Pedro Gray, El Presidente, on 0409-237-112. It's time now at 29. In fact, it is 2:30. It's time exactly for the New Groove segment.
5: Hi, I'm Adrian Hook, and this is my New Groove segment. 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Here are my standouts for this week.
0: Thanks, Adrian. And Adrian's actually been involved with community radio since 1988. Even when I met him around 2013, New Grooves was a showpiece program at Heidelberg-based community radio station 96.5 Vinner FM. Every week, apart from a few short business breaks, Adrian has trolled through the myriads of new music, selecting about 20 tracks to feature on his weekly New Grooves program. Now we're privileged to listen to Adrian's top, four picks today from a couple of recent programs. And the reason why is I was sick a couple of weeks ago, so I want to make up for the great music. So instead of doing three, I'm doing four. So the first one, Adrian's comments on this first track. And this is him saying, "I loved a bit of metal in my day, and the Perth-based band Electric State is happy to oblige with this track, After the Fall, lifted from their LP Standing on the Edge, which is out now. Although the lads look pretty fearsome, they are actually pussycats and wouldn't frighten your major maiden aunt when you invite them over to share some tea and scones. Although I don't think they're napkin trained just yet. Rock on! This is a track called After the Fall.

There we go. A little bit of heavy, a little bit of metal. Okay, and my comments about that track is called Electric After the Fall by Electric State. I'm also a fan of the occasional heavy metal track, and After the Fall gets the head banging. Well, at least nodding anyway. Formed by Russell Christie on guitar, Paul Lear on bass, Rob Viney lead vocals and guitar, and Bill Shaw on drums, Electric State were cobbled together from the remnants of past incarnations. Various other Perth bands and their mutual penchant for VB. Metalheads will love the album. So that's pretty cool. All right, so the second track that we have is called You Gave Me a Reason. This is totally different. Alias, a.k.a. Sebastian Ivanov, is a Melbourne-based singer, songwriter and producer whose work over the past decade or so has notched up over 45 million plays on that major streaming service. As I mentioned, these are Adrian's comments before the track, and I've got some comments after the track. Together with his twin sister, Rebecca, they form Beck and Sebastian, but in recent years he's concentrated on writing songs for both Scandinavian and K-pop artists, including the Icelandic superstar Björk. In between times, Sebastian has released a couple of EPs as Alias, often using other artists to provide vocals, as is the case with this track, You Gave Me a Reason, which will be included on the forthcoming EP, The Art of Becoming, due for release later this year. This is You Gave Me a Reason by Alias, one of our new grooves highlights.

That alias, you gave me a reason. And my thoughts on that track was there's really not too much I can add to Adrian's comments that I read before playing You Gave Me a Reason. Another example of local talent having more of an influence overseas than back here in Australia. And that, for your information, that 45 million streams is probably around $180,000 in royalties, which is probably the equivalent to the royalty. 5 million streams is probably around $180,000 in royalties, which is probably the equivalent to the royalties

the art, they felt that the album was going to be successful, and they would then take that $150,000 back before those artists even got a dollar. All right, the time now is 20 minutes to 3 o'clock. And I just want to let you know that after 3 o'clock we have our local footy confab, but Blake Metcalf-Holt won't be around for a couple of weeks. So we have got another special guest, Ken Hutchison, who's the Junior Development Officer for the Mid-Gippsland Football League. He will be joining me on the line. I'm going to do a telephone interview. That's going to be fun, isn't it? All right, continuing on with the New Grooves area, here's Adrian's comments about our next trap and our next track. And there is a reason why I said trap. You'll know that in a minute. From back in 2005, Melbourne's The Temper Trap have enjoyed enormous success both here and internationally, having relocated to the UK in 2007. After a decade of constant recording and touring, the band went into an almost 10-year hiatus, which has, fortunately, ended with the release of a new LP called Sungaze, which included the track Lucky Dimes. The band are touring the new LP around the country during October and November, and from the sold-out signs appearing on these shows, it's obvious that the band retains enormous popularity here in Australia. So this is Lucky Dimes, the first single release off the new album for The Temper Trap. Hope you enjoy it.

There we go. The Temper Trap. That was called Lucky Dimes. It's a track off the fourth studio album by The Temper Trap. With more than 1 million albums sold worldwide by the band, I have no doubt that this new album will add to those impressive numbers. So there we go. So after that was called Lucky Dimes by A Temper Trap. Now, finally, the fourth track that we're going to play, here are Adrian's comments. Club Halifax are a three-piece band based in the beautiful Blue Mountains west of Sydney. Just quietly, I've been trying to get my hands on it. I've been a Katoomba bumper sticker for over 40 years, but to no avail. Can anyone help me there? He's soliciting here. Adrian's soliciting. Formed in 2022, the band offers an alt-rock, grit and folk-driven depth, which kind of sums up blah, blah, blah perfectly. I love the reference to sticky pub floors. There used to be lots of those in days gone by. This is Blah, Blah, Blah by Club Halifax.

0: There we go. That's Club Halifax with Blah, Blah, Blah. And my thoughts on that track, from the obvious money behind our previous play to the rawness of Club Halifax. The key members of this indie pop rock band are Brianna, or Bree Greasley, Cameron Hopcraft, and Cameron Browning. I really do love independent music makers. Just so good.
1: There we go. I hope you enjoyed my picks. I'll be back with another three selections next week. 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
0: Thanks, Adrian. Yes, a tremendous. There'll be four more tracks next week, not three, because we're making up for the ones that I missed out on while I was sick. Time now is 9.5 minutes to 3 o'clock. Don't forget, after 3 o'clock, I'll have online Ken Hutchison from the Mid-Gippsland Football League, and we'll be talking about the local footy and all the things that are happening, and some big news overnight as well. So that's what we're up to. I've got a couple of, here's a couple of local artists who have been around for quite a bit of time. They are totally independent, have day jobs, are solo multi-instrumentalist acts, and just love producing unusual music. Let's have a listen to A Mega Love, followed by Shadow People. This is Elephant in the Room, and then Caroline.

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2: Okay, that was Elephant in the Room, and so this is Caroline.

Caroline, Shadow People off the 2016 album Avalanche, and before that, The Elephant in the Room off the album from 2024 called Powers of the Universe. All right, a little bit of music by the Easy Beats from 1968. This is a little bit of instrumental to go up to the news time, and then I'll be back. And we've got local footy with Ken Hutchison coming up after the news.

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1: Hello, I'm Lewis Donaldson. Iran has reportedly attempted to convince Hamas not to accept a US disarmament proposal. A senior US official has told reporters during a briefing that Iran was unsuccessful in its attempt. The Board of Peace proposal, approved by Hamas, will see the terror group hand over the weapons held by its police force and also decommission heavy weapons, arms depots and tunnels which exist in Gaza. Foreign Minister Penny Wong says she welcomes the peace plan but says she also wants to see more details. Further job losses are expected in regional Victoria as a paper mill confirms it's moving ahead with a restructure. Opal Australian Paper says around 84 roles will be made redundant at its Merivale mill. It's been one of the Latrobe Valley's largest employers for decades. The company says the redundancies are part of ongoing efforts to adjust its operations since it stopped producing white paper in 2023, a move it argues was the result of a state government decision not to supply the wood it needed. Liberal and National senators have joined calls for Labor MP Luke Gosling to step down after being charged with assault. The member for the Darwin-based seat of Solomon was charged yesterday over allegations he assaulted the NT administrator, David Connolly, earlier this month. Gosling has been charged with two counts of assault. Speaking to News 24, National Senator Bridget McKenzie says the Prime Minister should stand Gosling aside until legal proceedings conclude.
2: It's an important part of our democracy, of keeping integrity within our Westminster system, that the Prime Minister does do the right thing and stand Mr. Gosling aside until his name is cleared or until the matter is dealt with in court.
1: Experiences of racism among young Torres Strait Islander students have been shared at a parliamentary hearing today. The Joint Standing Committee, Aboriginal and Torres Strait Islander Affairs, is holding the hearing on Thursday Island as it inquires into racism, hate and violence directed at Aboriginal and Torres Strait Islander people. Deputy Chairperson of the Torres Strait Regional Authority, Patrick Mooker, says it is the systems and funding models which are failing island communities.
3: The school travelling that comes when the high schoolers go down to boarding school and that, when the flights get cancelled in Cairns or Horn Island, there is no form of support. They are stranded on those islands and families have to make their own arrangements for accommodation and so forth.
1: The latest job mobility data reveals more workers are opting to remain in the same job. Shannon Kirkwood has more.
4: The Bureau of Statistics says 7.2% of employed people changed their employer or business in the year to February 2026. ABS Head of Labor Statistics Robert Long says the decline is part of a long-term downward trend in job mobility. Fewer self-employed people opted to change jobs compared to employees, while younger people were the most likely to change jobs. The agriculture, forestry and fishing industry had the lowest mobility rate. The rental, hiring and real estate services industry and mining had the highest number of people changing jobs.
1: And the Garma Festival is underway in northeast Arnhem Land. Bookmark is the theme of this year's four-day event. And to sport, in the NRL, the Dragons are hosting the Dolphins in Wollongong tonight. The Dolphins are welcoming back a host of players, including Jack Bostock. Meantime, the Cowboys are assessing the damage after last night's 82-12 loss to the Roosters. It was the most points conceded in a first-grade match in 91 years.
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7: The forecast for the rest of Friday, it's going to be partly cloudy in the Latrobe Valley with a slight chance of a shower and light winds, a maximum of 14 degrees, but it looks lovely out there. It's currently 13 degrees here in Morwell. Tomorrow, it's going to be great for the footy. Minimum overnight of 1, maximum of 16, cloud clearing, chance of early morning fog, sunny afternoon, light winds. And then on Sunday, a 1 to 18, a morning frost and sunny. And so it's going to be great. And a little bit of rain maybe on Monday. You're up to date with the news, sport and weather here on Gippsland FM. And for those who've just tuned in, this is Classic Aussie Cuts, my program number 98. I'm Greg King, and this is Gippsland FM. And as always, we are your local community connection. Classic Aussie Cuts is where anything Australian is totally fair game. And my thought for this day, which is Friday, July the 31st, 2026. Life gets mighty precious when there's less of it to waste. Life gets mighty precious when there's less of it to waste. And that's by Bonnie Raitt, an American singer, songwriter, blues singer and guitarist who was born on November the 8th, 1949. It's pretty cool, that. All right, let's have the theme for our next segment.

0: Oh, yes, and as regular listeners will know, the Gippsland FM is the official broadcast partner for the Gippsland Football Netball League. And this week, our match of the round is Mini and Dumbock United versus Thorpedale. To help us navigate through this local footy round each week, it's usually Blake Metcalf-Holt, a journalist with our local Latrobe Valley Express newspaper. However, Blake has gone on holidays for the next couple of weeks. So for these days, we have a special guest filling in for Blake. Via telephone, I'm very excited to welcome to the Gippsland FM airwaves the junior coordinator for the Mid-Gippsland Football Netball League, Mr. Ken Hutchinson. Welcome, Ken.
1: Thank you very much, Greg. Pleasure to be here.
0: Are you still the junior coordinator?
1: Yep. Until our AGM, which will be in December. So I'm assuming I've been elected unopposed for 5 years in a row,
0: So what does the junior coordinator do?
1: Pretty much what we're doing is, in local footy, juniors is a big part of it, and we've sort of put a portfolio together where we go out and look at just aspects around juniors, which we're trying to build our junior program. We got down as low as, I think it was 5/3 clubs and under 18 clubs back a couple of years ago, now building that to 7. We've reintroduced our under 16s competition. That's the sort of work we do. It's just basically heading just down that junior path. While I have an interest in all the other portfolios on our exec team, where I put my most work into is with junior, interleague stuff as well, all that sort of stuff. Anything junior related for football.
0: Fantastic. And Ken, you've lived in this region all your life. Are you a local?
1: Yeah, we moved here from Shepparton in about 1970-odd when my dad worked at the Monash, Gippsland Institute of Advanced Education when it was in Yallourn back in the day. Then we moved to Churchill in the early 70s. So, and I've moved to Yanar, so I haven't gone far.
0: Yeah, right, okay. The Mid-Gippsland Football Netball League, our radio station and our guys involved in footy just love our connection, and I think we're pretty excited to be connected and be the official broadcast partner with the Mid-Gippsland Football Netball League. And I think that this year we've upped the ante a little bit. I'm not patting ourselves on the back, but I'm really excited about what we're able to produce here on this radio station.
1: Yeah, I think it's a great idea and great initiative. It's a win-win for both. Local footy and netball is it sort of dominates your community, small communities. And there's lots to talk about week on week, and it's your radio nation's giving us the opportunity to get out there, along with Facebook and a few other social media ways of getting it out there. But the radio coverage is really, really good. We're really impressed with it. And let's just say we're just getting started, I guess, as a partnership.
0: Yep. Well, that's enough patting myself on the back and everybody else involved. So, games of interest last week, the Foster were finally defeated by Yanar.
1: Yeah. Well, I was there for that day. It was a wet old day down at Foster, and Foster had a few outs with the big full forward. Brett Eddy was out, Cook was out. There was a number of them out, and Yanar came down. They kicked away in the first quarter with a dry ball, and never got headed. I think the margin at quarter time, without looking it up, would be nearly the same margin at full time. So Yanar jumped him, and the wet weather footy, and Yanar had probably more play. I mean, Foster sitting on top, game clear now. They're fine. They've got an excellent percentage, so they won't lose top spot, I wouldn't imagine. Yanar were on equal points with Fish Creek, and were a game clear, I think, and now they are a game clear and got outright second.
0: Yeah.
1: And that was Yanar's goal for the day, I would have thought, is to get outright second.
0: Yeah, well, 19 points was a really good win. And 2 weeks in a row has had Ballara defeated just by 5 points. In July 18, it was Thorpedale, and last week it was Newborough. It just makes a big difference to where the positioning is on the ladder when you lose two quick games like that by 5 points.
1: Yeah, well, Ballara they've been there thereabouts. They've had some good days. They rely a little bit on fellas flying in from up north, and they've been going back to Newborough. Newborough are still, they're seventh on the ladder, And if we're all to do our little ladder predictors, I can nearly see a scenario where Newbury can still make top six. So that was a must-win for them on that for last week.
0: Yeah, well, Newbury, of course, have got a bye in hand, haven't they? That's 4 points that makes a difference.
1: Yeah, they've got a bye in hand, so 4 points. They've got Thorpdale the week after, which they did beat them in the first half of the year. If they can grab that one, and they can grab Stony Creek in the last game of the year, who are below. Because Hillands' run home is pretty tight. They've got Moomba North this week, which, you know, will be a good matchup. They should be able to win that one. Then they've got Yanar, who are second, and Foster, who are first. So
0: yeah, pretty big.
1: So if you get your ladder predictor out, I can still see a scenario where Newbury can jump in over Hillands. But Hillands have been the big improvers this year. New coach come in, Tommy Hallinan. It's been great for them, and they've done really, really well, actually, up there.
0: Yeah. Well, our game of the week, our broadcast match of the week, was Morwell East versus Tura, which was the battle of the bottom. And Morwell East and Tura, they were equal at three-quarter time. 6 goals, 10 to Morwell East, 46, and 7 goals, 4 to Tura, 46. But Morwell East kicked 6 goals, 4 in the last quarter, just to 1 point by Tura. So they just run away with it, Morwell East, and jumped way up the bottom of the ladder. But not that you get the first draft picked at all, but Tura is now locked into the bottom of the ladder.
1: Yeah, pretty much Tura. Their club's in a rebuild stage, and that includes... they haven't had standalone juniors for a little while, and they know that they're on it. They're going to be trying to do a lot to rebuild their club as a club, as opposed not just the senior side. The netball program is pretty good. It's just they've realised that the junior pathway is what's going to keep them alive, and they've got a great little primary school down there with lots and lots of kids in it, and that's kind of where where my other role, as we said, with the other hat on. That's where we'll be getting involved with them and trying to start a pathway for their juniors to come through and play seniors at their club and keep them alive. Another little town that needs the community footy club alive. So,
0: yeah, and just talking about the other quick leagues that we cover, a lack of any meaningful game last week in the North Gippsland League, with the average winning margin of the five games was 66 points. That must be difficult for a league administration, because sometimes that happens in the Mid-Gippy League and the Gippsland League as well. Those big margins, it's very hard to keep the spectators there right to the end of the game, doesn't it?
1: It does, and nobody wants that, and I don't think even the clubs winning by those margins want that as well. I mean, you look at the spread of percentage in both, and I'm not here to, we'll talk about both leagues as if they're both equal to this program. Some of the percentages on the top sides are over 300%, so that means they're scoring three times as much as everybody else, and some of the bottom percentages, they're only scoring a quarter of what the other sides are. So it is a big problem. That's just in footy in general. It's not just related to our two leagues. And that's what all administrators want. The player point system was brought in to try to minimise that, and the salary cap system, which AFL Victoria run. That probably needs a little bit of tweaking to sort of get it even a bit more even if we can. It's still the haves and the have-nots.
0: Yep. And in the Gippy League, Lowly Morwell surprised finals-bound Lee and Gather by winning by 5 points. And Wonthaggi also held on against Bairnsdale by just 4 points. So a couple of good games there in the Gippy League.
1: So Gippy League, they probably, I don't know if it's noted or not, but they beat Lee and Gather at Lee and Gather, which is, Lee and Gather probably been the team of the decade, or even probably the last sort of, the 2010s onward as well. They've won a lot of premierships, and that's a massive win for Morwell. I've seen a couple of games of Morwell. Morwell have got a really good game style. They're just young and probably just lacking a big couple of big bodies.
0: Even though they're 12 points out from the top five, their percentage is extremely good. So, it's even money. 100.97 is their percentage, but they're on 20 points, and Tarolgan, who are fifth, are on 32 points. So that top five is for the Gippsland League is set with Moe, Warrigal, Wonthaggi, Lee and Gather, and Tarolgan. It's just a matter of, I think, that... fourth and fifth, Lee and Gather, Tarolgan, and second and third is Warrigal and Wonthaggi, with Moe on the top with a good percentage as well.
1: Yeah, I think so. You're probably right. I think you're predicting it. Yeah, I don't think we can see. So they're only on round 15. They've got an extra round on the Mid Gippy and the North Gippy. So we're on round 16 with us two leagues. But so they've got four games to go, but I can't see Traralgon being headed. They play Mafra in, I think it was round 16, so in the next week. So if Traralgon win that, as you'd expect, that'll probably put a line through the top five for that league.
0: Yeah. So, Ken, what's the biggest footy news in the local footy scene this week?
1: Oh, well, well, well. I'll say, I think probably from our point of view, there's a couple of big things that happened. Last Monday night, North Gippsland Footy Netball League voted in favour of accepting more lease application to join their competition for season 2027. So that's after, I think, 4 years of more lease applying over there. So that's and the message coming out of more lease is it's overwhelmingly from internally from their club that's where they see their future is in that competition. And finally, the member clubs of North Gippsland have accepted them.
0: So, is that a natural fit for their region?
1: Well, I guess, ironically, you've got Churchill in the North Gippsland, you drive past Morley East to get to their competition, and Morley East drive past Churchill to get to our competition. Is it a natural fit? Morley East have been in our comp in mid-Gippsland for 50 years.
0: Right.
1: Yeah, I mean, there's probably a number of discussions you could have over whether it is or it isn't. I just think internally their clubs see that there's... that's where they can probably do a bit better in recruiting and travel time for anyone they recruit out of Traralgon. The travel times to their games is much better than would be in Mid-Gippy. That's their argument. That's not saying that's ours, but that's the sort of case they've put forward. So our clubs would had the opportunity to appeal it, but they voted not to. So I think it's just now a matter of lining up the parties and get that done for season 2027.
0: So does that mean that there won't be a bye next year, obviously, because I don't think you'll be able to get two teams in if you wanted to do away with the bye. Do you feel that would mean that the 12 teams in the competition will be how it stays?
1: I can see. So we had 13, now down to 12. North Gippy had 11, now they're up to 12. So in terms of buys and whatnot and draws, it actually is one of the positives to come out of it for everybody is you can, 13 and 11 are yucky numbers to try and work out sort of systems to even up your competition because you can't play everyone twice. So,
0: yep.
1: 12 is a better number. You've got lots. You can divide 12 into a lot more different numbers now than you can those other two. So, I can see that's been one of the positives to come out of it, and that's for their league as well, because that's why you got this scenario today where you got, this week where you got three clubs having buys and all sorts of things. It takes the buy out of both competitions. Not to say there won't be any. I mean, you've got King's birthdays and Easters and possibly split rounds and whatnot, so there still might be some buys, but that just takes out the necessity of having compulsory buys.
0: So can you see a reintroduction of Mid-Gippsland versus North Gippsland inter-league match for a special occasion? Or?
1: Well, this does give us... I talked at not a great length between the two leagues. Our exec and the North Gippy exec are on probably better terms than we've ever been before. So those sort of discussions would be had. And this does give us the option. So when you have buys and you've got odd numbers and you throw in an interleague game, you'd have to throw in another buy, which puts teams having two buys on the way in or two buys on the way out. So it's sort of always just been in the too hard basket. But I don't know whether it'll be an open... Like, we play an interleague carnival at the under-18 level, but whether or not we could play sort of an under-25 match with them, some of the older guys like their weeks off. Wouldn't say yes and I wouldn't say no, but there's probably more likelihood, if there ever was to be, for it to be happening now with the 12 team comps now.
0: And you had a second piece of news?
1: Coming out of the North Gippsland, big power forward Keenan Hughes kicked his 100 on the weekend. So first player in Gippsland area to kick 100 for the season. So that was massive.
0: So what club's he with?
1: He's with Cowra.
0: That massive percentage.
1: Yeah, that's right. And I'd say some of them, 100 of his goals go towards that percentage.
0: Yeah.
1: And it hasn't happened all that often. You know, Foster have got a big power forward down there too, Brett Eddy, but he's had a number of weeks off and he's still around that 60-something goals, I think. So I don't know with three rounds to go that he'll get there. But, big Keenan Hughes brought up the 100 with him. And right. If you've seen the footage on social media, it was a beautiful goal from outside 50.
0: So it obviously a relatively dry day.
1: Yeah, well, that's probably something you could draw a line through between the two leagues. I mean, obviously, our league's based more around higher rainfall zones compared to the North Gippy.
0: Yep.
1: So, particularly this time of year, you might not see some big scores in our league. We see some good scores, but not some big ones anymore because it just gets a little bit softer. And for the month of July until the sun comes back out again. So that he kicked 18 the week before, I think that was against Pyres.
0: Yeah.
1: So that got him really, really close, and I think he needs five or so on the weekend, last weekend, and he got them all. So
0: right.
1: Yep.
0: So it's 23 minutes past 3 o'clock here on Gippsland FM, and my special footy guest, welcome to have him on board, is Ken Hutchison, who's the Junior Development Officer of the Mid-Gippsland Football Netball League. He's filling in for Blake Metcalf-Holt from the... Latrobe Valley Express, who is my usual guest on this spot, and Ken's agreed to pop in for a couple of weeks, and I'm doing this high-tech stuff on the phone, which I'm pretty excited about, by the way, and it's going along very well. So my match of the round for this week, our broadcast match is MDU versus Thorpedale. So that's a pretty exciting sort of game, both on 40 points and close enough in percentage. Both had two byes, so it really is an important game, isn't it, Ken?
1: Yeah, well, I don't want to dampen your spirits too much, but in terms of ladder position, there's not much, from what I can tell, there's not much to be staked at ladder position, only just coming into finals.
0: Pride, mate.
1: True pride. It was there. But in terms of who wears the home shorts in the home rooms in the finals, because probably, I don't know whether you're across all this, but Mid-Gippsland has a top six.
0: Yes, I've got all that. And Hill ends sixth, and that's what we were talking about before with Newborough, who are 4 points behind, but they've got a bye in hand. And that's what we discussed earlier. But and I do understand the fact that it really is just a just a bragging rights situation, but still, it's going to be a good broadcast.
1: Yeah, well, I think so. I think MDU have been playing pretty well this year. They've dropped a couple of games they probably shouldn't have. I think they dropped one early against Stony Creek, and then I think Hill End got them at Hill End. So they're thereabouts, and Thorpedale have been just sneaking along quietly, taking the wins that they need to take. So I think this would be a great game, and I think you've done well to pick that as the match of the round, because I'd say by a long shot, that's match of the round for sure.
0: So I'm excited about the fact that it's live streamed as well on YouTube, on the Mid-Gippsland Football League channel on YouTube. So our sound will join with the vision of the match, and I'm always excited whenever we have an opportunity to do that.
1: Yeah, I think that's a great, something that's come in with, and I think it's going to become more and more popular, the live streaming, also the match of the rounds. I think, when clubs now got to look at revamping their social rooms, I've got a feeling they might have to put in media rooms nowadays, because it's getting, I can see it becoming more and more popular vision. If you look at some of the bigger leagues, they send their vision on to certain companies who send back all the stats to come out of it. So it's not going anywhere. It's only going to get stronger, as I said before, this live streaming, match of the round stuff. It's only going to get stronger, which is great for country footy.
0: Well, I spoke to the president of the Mid-Gippy Football League this morning, John. And he was telling me while he was in Auckland on a business trip a few months ago, he was able to watch the game from Auckland, from his hotel room, and our vision, our sound was on with the vision, and he was very complimentary towards it. And I thank John for that compliment this morning. So that's a good thing, and so that's what's going to happen on Saturday for anybody who is homebound and can't get out to the game. They can watch it live and listen to our sound live on that. So the other game what interests me, as we talked about earlier, is Mubu North versus Hill End. I had a thing for Merbau North was my pick at the start of the year to surprise everybody, but of course they haven't lived up to that expectation. But I'm hoping that they may finish off pretty well on cause a little couple of upsets at the end of the season. Do you see any chance of that?
1: Yeah, you're never right. So Merbau North, traditionally in the last couple of years, they've always been the top six wreckers. You know what I mean? They've taken a scalp of someone they probably shouldn't have. And I know, about 4 years ago, they took a scalp of, it escapes me at the moment, but it allowed Yanar to get into sixth spot. And Yanar went on that year to win the premiership.
0: Right.
1: So without Merbau North winning that last game, and some of there'll be listeners out there will be able to reel off who it was, but it just escapes me at the moment. It allowed Yanar to jump into sixth and then remain undefeated throughout the final series and eventually beating Newbury in the grand final. So don't write Merbau North off. They're a great home community too. There's a lot of locally grown players up there, and they've got a good netball program. First, second, thirds and fourths. They're full with their footy program. They're doing a great job up there. I think they're at home too. Yep, they're at home as well.
0: Yep.
1: So,
0: yep.
1: Home ground advantage.
0: You just never know. Yep.
1: You just never know.
0: Yep.
1: That's a good call, that one. I like that too.
0: So, North Gippsland, we've got the match of the round. My match of the round anyway is number 6 Churchill playing number 3 Hayfield. Churchill is just outside the 5, so they have to win, basically, if they're going to have any hope of getting over Rosedale. So that'll be a good match in the North Gippsland League, Churchill versus Hayfield.
1: Yeah, same thing again. If you got your ladder predictor out, you'd find that Rosedale's draw is probably a little bit easier coming home than Churchill. So Churchill need to take a scalp. Hayfield, Cower and Glenn on the way home. So you think we'll put a line through Cower. They're undefeated on top with a percentage of 335, so they really need to get this game to have any chance of grabbing that fifth spot off Rosedale, because Rosedale come home with Glengarry, Woodside and TTU, so they'll probably win 2 of those 3. So Churchill need to win 2 of those 3 and pick up a little bit of percentage to jump them. So
0: yeah.
1: I'm sure they'll come out firing the Churchill boys, the Cougars.
0: And then in the Gippy League, just to finish off now, my team, Warrigal, and are playing Tarelgan, and of course with the... our new coach of Gary Ayres, who's one of the legends of both AFL and local footy. The Warrigal have been building over since I've been there. Anyway, I've been there. This is my 4th season, if you like. They've really been building, and maybe this year they've got a chip, but they've got to get over Moe, of course. But Tarelgan will cause them some problems, I think, as well, even though it's a home game.
1: Yeah, I think so. But Tarelgan, they're forever strong, if you know what I mean. They're
0: gym
1: as well. And it just drawing just a conclusion back to what my role is, that the clubs with the stronger junior programs are always traditionally stronger year in, year out. So, you don't like that. They'll be pretty good again. I think Moe always find it hard to beat Tarelgan, so it just depends on the bit of style of football you play. But, I still suggest Warrigal will win that one, but you just never know. You never know.
0: And, of course, number 3, Wonthaggi, playing number 6, Mafra. So that's another important game, although Mafra is 8 points plus a lot of percentage outside the finals. So it's really got... it's only just a bit of pride thing as well, that one.
1: Yeah, I think as we spoke earlier, I think that final 5 is probably set. I can't see much. And having said that, though, Mafra did knock off Moe there a week or two ago in an upset. So you just never know. You never know.
0: Yep.
1: It's a long trip, though. Long trip.
0: Long trip. Mate, thank you very much for filling in at the very late notice. I really do appreciate it. And are you going to come back again next week?
1: Oh, for sure. I must admit, I had to do a little kinder pickup, which I hadn't done for many, many years today. So otherwise, I probably could have come into the studio if you wanted.
0: Well, it's up to you. It's either on the phone or in the studio next week, but it'd be great to see you.
1: Yep. All right. Good on you, Greg. Thanks for the opportunity. I really appreciate it. And keep up the good work, GPFM, with what you do with local footy and local sport. It's really terrific.
0: Fantastic. Thanks, Ken. Bye for now.
1: Okay. Bye. Right.
0: That was Ken Hutchison. Ken is the Junior Development Officer of the Mid Gippsland football netball league, and a good guy too. He fills he does some fill in with some broadcasting as well, and I'm sure you'll listen to him again on Gippsland FM as the season goes on, especially as we get the run into the finals. The time now is 28 minutes to 4 o'clock, and just that go so quick. And let's have a couple of quick messages, and then it's time for my. What was the number one Australian album from this way back when?
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9: 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It's 4v5 this week as MDU hosts Thorpdale at Menian. The top six is looking just about set, but with three rounds to go, who finishes where? That's anyone's guess. Can MDU hold off their opponents, or will Thorpdale get the chockies and leap above them on the ladder? 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
0: So what was almost 25 minutes to 4 o'clock, and coming up after 4 o'clock we have got Lisa Anderson with her Mosaic program, and she is in the Showcase Studio number 1 getting herself all ready to go with Mosaic. Now, the number one album on this day, way back when, Temple of Low Men, is the second studio album by Crowded House, released on July the 5th, 1988. The three band members, Neil Finn, Nick Seymour and Paul Hester, recorded the album in Melbourne and Los Angeles with Mitchell Fromm as producer. Finn had written all 10 tracks during the 2 years since their self-titled debut album. And Temple of Low Men peaked at number 1 in Australia, number 2 in New Zealand, number 10 in Canada, and number 40 on the US Billboard Top 200. At the ARIA Music Awards of 1989, the group won 4 categories. The Album of the Year, the Best Group for Temple of Low Men, Best Cover Art for Seymour's Work, and Song of the Year for Better Be Home Soon.

0: Oh, the number one album on this day, way back in 1988, was A Temple of Low Men by A Crowded House of A Course. Pardon, hang on a minute. I've got to do this. Got to turn it. I had a big cough. All right, yeah, you're listening to Gippsland FM with me, Greg King. This is Classic Aussie Cuts, and we've got 20 minutes to go for the program before the news, then following up with Lisa Anderson. But in the meantime, it is time now for our market report for the week before August the 1st.
1: 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It's 4v5 this week as MDU hosts Thorpdale at Menian. The top six is looking just about set, but with three rounds to go, who finishes where? That's anyone's guess. Can MDU hold off their opponents, or will Thorpdale get the chockies and leap above them on the ladder? 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
0: That was a mistake playing the footy thing, but that's fine. We got it out there anyway. That was a mistake playing the footy thing, but that's fine. We got it out there anyway.

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And that's tomorrow, August the 1st. The Coonawarra Farmers Market is between 8:30 and 12:30, held in the rural village of Coonawarra in the Memorial Hall, located on the Coonawarra Inverloch Road. And this community event showcases local produce. It was founded in the year 2000 by a not-for-profit association of the region's growers, producers and specialty food makers. And the next market is tomorrow on Bairnsdale Farmers Market. First Saturday of each month between 8 o'clock and 12 o'clock at the Secondary College Oval in McKean Street in Bairnsdale. So there's a whole heap of good stuff there. The available product range is long and extensive, and you can finish your visit with the best of wines or a coffee or a freshly cooked breakfast. And the next market is also tomorrow, Saturday, August the 1st. The Hayfield Community Market is also on tomorrow from 8 a.m. to 12 noon at the corner of Temple and Harbeck Streets in Hayfield. There are handmade goods and crafts and plants and trash and treasure, a delicious sausage sizzle and so much more. And also tomorrow, the 1st of August. And then on the 2nd of August is another four. The Kongwak Market, 10 a.m. to 2 p.m. And that's a good one. The market features a vast array of collectibles, vintage, retro, secondhand, and there's also coffee, food, live music and much more at Kongwak. The Jumbunna Hall Market is also tomorrow from 9 o'clock to 1 o'clock at the Jumbunna Community Hall. There are about 15 stalls with everything homemade and homegrown, including craft and woodwork. Refreshments are also available, located just 6 kilometres southwest of Currumburra. So now, why not make a day with a Sunday drive to the South Gippsland area? There's also the Mafra Rotary Community Market, and that community market is on the first Sunday of every month except in January. And the marketplace is located at Island Reserve behind the Woolworths supermarket, commencing from 9 o'clock to 12:30. And there's a whole heap of stuff. And that's also on tomorrow. And the Longwarri District Fire Brigade Market is on the first Sunday, except in January and February, 8 o'clock to 1 o'clock. And this very successful market is regularly fully subscribed with scores of vendors offering food items, produce, collectibles, trash and treasure, bric-a-brac, and heaps of stuff too varied to mention here. As well as all this, there are food trucks offering a range of delicious eats and drinks, and the market is held at the reserve adjoining the fire station, Bennett Street in Longwarri, with the next one being on Sunday. Okay, that's the eight markets this weekend. So please remember our motto for this segment. If you quit shopping at the supermarket, they wouldn't even notice that you were gone. However, if you started shopping at a farmer's market, you'd probably or possibly change a farmer's life. All right, so I won't go through the markets for next week because there's another five or six next week. One, two, three, four, five, six next weekend. But that's the end of Sorrento, and I'll have another market report next week. Thanks for being with us.

Taboo. Kylie off her, that was Taboo off her Tension 2 album from 2024, and off her Tension 1, or the first Tension, the original Tension from 2023, Hold On To Now. Okay, we could do a little bit more music, I reckon. What about Tones and I off a track off her Beautifully Ordinary album from 2024? This is Don't You Know Me Like That? I think it had a question mark.

Okay, there we go. That was Tones and I. You Don't Know Me Like That, off a beautifully ordinary album. And that's about the end of the program, and because we're just about finished, we're going to hand over shortly to Lisa Anderson, who has got her Mosaic program operational and ready to go and just all fired up and wired up and hanging from a tree. So we'll be connecting up with her in just a moment. And we'll go out a little bit with the Happiness Express now. Just remember, folks, every day above ground is a great day, so just do something with it, eh? All I want to say is that it's been a great program. Thank you very much for listening. Thank you for Ken for being Ken Hutchison for being involved. We had the new groove segment, plus a couple of live tracks and a whole heap of good stuff on classic Aussie cuts. And I'll be back next week to do it all again. Just don't forget that tomorrow we've got the footy on, and it's going to be a tremendous round. It's getting close to the finals, isn't it? And tomorrow our match of the round is MDU versus Thorpedale. So it's going to be a very interesting game, and we're looking forward to it. So bye for now. Next voice you will hear will actually be the news, sport and weather before we have Lisa Anderson and Mosaic. Bye for now.

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1: Hello, I'm Lewis Donaldson. Defence Minister Richard Marles has welcomed the White House's announcement of a peace plan for Gaza. Under the framework, Hamas would disarm and relinquish its governance in Gaza, while Israel would be required to withdraw its military forces from the territory. Mr. Marles says he is cautiously optimistic about the deal.
2: Anything which involves a de-escalation is clearly to be welcomed. I mean, clearly we need to watch this play out, and we will watch it very carefully. We are cautiously optimistic is perhaps the way I would put it in terms of hearing this news as it's been breaking over the last few hours.
1: A senior Hamas official told news agency AFP an agreement has been reached, though Israel is yet to respond. Education around seatbelt safety and driver health are among the recommendations from an investigation into one of Australia's worst bus crashes. The New South Wales Office of Transport Safety Investigations has delivered 41 recommendations in relation to the deadly 2023 Hunter Valley bus crash. 10 passengers died in the crash, while the further 25 sustained significant physical and psychological injuries. Chief Investigator Jim Modrovanos outlines what the recommendations address.
3: Wearing of seatbelts in coaches, as well as compliance and enforcement, occupant protection and emergency access and egress, driver health and fitness to drive, including medications, driver performance, oversight and training, road design, event data recording and crash detection, and the broader inclusion of buses within the New South Wales Road Safety Action Plan.
1: The South Australian government says it suspects a seagull has acquired H5 bird flu. The state government says the silver gull was found at Robe on the limestone coast, and samples have been sent to the CSIRO for confirmatory testing. The CSIRO has also confirmed 4 birds at Kangaroo Island, which were announced as suspected cases yesterday, that do have the virus. Opposition leader Angus Taylor says he's concerned about another strike by BHP workers in the Pilbara. The Combined Ports Union has lodged notice of industrial action against BHP by workers at Australia's biggest bulk export terminal. Workers at the Port Hedland facility will down their tools on August 9 if there's no agreement at a bargaining meeting next week. It follows industrial action earlier this month. Speaking from Perth, Mr. Taylor says it's been proven good work arrangements can be achieved.
4: The critical thing is to make sure that we see a situation where we've got continually improving competitiveness, we've got industries that can invest and grow, and that way we see rising incomes and shared prosperity across this country. I mean, it's not a new formula, it's not hard. The problem is Labor has completely failed on this.
1: Australian Federal Police say Pauline Hanson's remarks about Muslims do not meet the threshold for offences of hate speech laws. In February, the AFP received reported concerns about Hanson's remarks on Sky News, questioning whether there was any good Muslims. A spokesperson from the AFP says the matter has been finalised. 10 climbers are missing after an avalanche in Pakistan. A mountaineering team was climbing Broad Peak, one of the highest mountains in the world, when the avalanche hit. There's been no subsequent communication with the team. The Alpine Club of Pakistan says a search and rescue operation is underway.
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8: The weather forecast for tomorrow, after an overnight minimum of 1, is for the chance of morning fog, followed by a sunny afternoon with light winds and a top temperature of 16. The forecast for Sunday, after an overnight low of 1, is for patchy frost and the chance of morning fog, followed by a sunny afternoon with a maximum temperature of 18. The forecast for Monday, after an overnight low of 2, is for the chance of showers with a top temperature of 14. The time on Gippsland FM is 4:05. Thanks to Greg King for classic Aussie cuts, which you've just been enjoying. I'm Lisa Anderson, excuse me, and in the next 2 hours I'll be piecing together a mosaic of music from the 80s, 90s, noughties and beyond, with an occasional track from the 60s and 70s thrown in. Today's first track is from UK band Star Sailor. Here's Four to the Floor from their 2002 album, Silence is Easy.

was Dante Thomas with Miss California from his 2001 album Fly. The track featured former Fugees member Pras Michelle. Before that was electronic musician DJ Vance Musgrove, known as the Aston Shuffle, with Start Again from 2011, and featuring vocals by Lovers Electric. The time on Gippsland FM is 4:19. Coming up now is Bruce Springsteen with the title track from his 2002 album, Here's the Rising.

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That was Ice House with Great Southern Land from their 1982 Primitive album. Before that, I played a track by Melbourne hip-hop group TZU. Beautiful was from their 2012 album Millions of Moments. The time on Gippsland FM is 4:35. The next track is by Perth band Martha's Vineyard. Here's Green Heart from 1990.

was Dido and Here With Me, her debut single from the 1999 album No Angel. Before that was Kylie with Love at First Sight from her 2001 Fever album. The time on Gippsland FM is 4:48. Coming up next is a track by Canadian band The Tea Party from 1994. The video produced for the song's release was filmed in the Sydney suburbs of Kurnell and King's Cross. Here's A Certain Slant of Light.

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1: Hello, I'm Lewis Donaldson. The opposition leader has called on the Albanese government for Labor MP Luke Gosling to step down. The member for the Darwin-based seat of Solomon was charged yesterday with two counts of assault over allegations he assaulted the NT administrator, David Connolly, earlier this month. Opposition leader Angus Taylor says the Prime Minister needs to stand Gosling aside until legal proceedings conclude.
2: This is a test of leadership for him. This is a very serious, of course, situation. An arrest, charges being laid against the most senior official in the Northern Territory. The Prime Minister needs to step up.
1: The South Australian government says it suspects a seagull has acquired H5 bird flu. The state government says the silver gull was found at Robe on the limestone coast, and samples have been sent to the CSIRO for confirmatory testing. The CSIRO has also confirmed four birds at Kangaroo Island, which were announced as suspected cases yesterday, do have the virus. The Northern Territory's Chief Minister has called on the federal government to help drive the Territory's economic transition. Speaking at the Garma Festival, Leah Finocchiaro says a commitment earlier this year is an opportunity for the Territory to support domestic fuel supply needs amid trade uncertainty.
3: The Commonwealth committed $3.2 billion to establish a 1 billion litre Australian fuel security reserve of diesel and aviation gas for the regions. Today, I am calling on the Prime Minister, with the support of Gulmarch and Rurutinga Corporations, for the Commonwealth Government to make Gove Peninsula a critical part of that national solution.
1: MND Australia has outlined its concerns about changes to the National Disability Insurance Scheme. The Securing the NDIS for Future Generations Bill intends to strengthen the scheme. Speaking at today's hearing, the organisation's Claire Sullivan says any cuts must not take away the MND priority pathway.
4: We're asking the committee to ensure that in pursuing these important reforms, the legislation does not unintentionally disadvantage Australians living with complex and rapidly progressing neurological conditions. We're also asking that the committee ensures that one of the most important reforms in recent times, the MND priority pathway, remains.
1: A mostly fine weekend can be expected with showers forecast for the country's south and east. The Bureau of Meteorology's Alana Cherney has more.
5: We continue to have this high-pressure system over southeast Australia, bringing some frosty starts, but then clear and dry afternoons. A few regions which will still see a few showers include western Tasmania and along the east coast of New South Wales and Queensland. And out west, we have a weakening cold front which is sweeping through southern parts of Western Australia, bringing some showers to that region.
1: And to sport, Australia heads into day 8 of the Glasgow Commonwealth Games, well atop the medal tally. There will be more medal chances later today with competitors in the bowls and para bowls, athletics, cycling, boxing and judo. Australia has 110 medals, 51 gold, 24 silver and 35 bronze. And Tyson Stengel and Geelong have agreed to part ways today. Stengel hasn't played AFL level this year and had 3 years left on his contract. He's been on personal leave from the Cats at times throughout this season. Meantime on the field, ladder leaders Fremantle host the Western Bulldogs tonight. And finally, the Australian Hotels Association says beer drinkers around the country should quietly raise a glass to the Prime Minister this week. The association has thanked Mr Albanese for the beer excise freeze, which means the cost of beer won't automatically change as it does every February and August 1st. Last year, the federal government amended legislation in Parliament to temporarily pause for 2 years the indexation on excise and custom duty for beer.
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6: Merivale Provis and Morwell meet on the third Thursday of each month at the Morwell RSL. Lots of fun and outings. For more information, phone Carol on 0439 344 365. That's 0439 344 365. That's the number for Merivale Provis Morwell.
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8: The weather forecast for tomorrow, after an overnight minimum of 1, is for the chance of morning fog followed by a sunny afternoon with light winds and a top temperature of 16. The forecast for Sunday, after an overnight low of 1, is for patchy frost and the chance of morning fog, followed by a sunny afternoon with a maximum temperature of 18. The forecast for Monday, after an overnight low of 2, is for the chance of showers and with a top temperature of 14. The time on Gippsland FM is 5:05. Before the news, you heard the Whitlams with their 2003 cover of Icehouse's Don't Believe Anymore. The next track was a big hit for Trinidad German Eurodance performer Hadaway in 1993. Here's What Is Love.

That was German group Real McCoy with the multi-platinum hit Another Night from 1995. Before that, I played UK duo Everything But The Girl with Missing from 1994. The time on Gippsland FM is 5:17. Coming up now is Delta Goodrum and Believe Again from 2007.

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0: 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It's 4v5 this week as MDU hosts Thorpe Dale at Menion. The top six is looking just about set, but with three rounds to go, who finishes where? That's anyone's guess. Can MDU hold off their opponents, or will Thorpe Dale get the chockies and leap above them on the ladder? 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

That was Missy Higgins with Secret from her 2003 album On a Clear Night. Before that, I played a track by German group Culture Beat from 1993. You heard Mr. Vane. The time on Gippsland FM is 5:33. The next track is from Powderfinger. 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

was supergroup Traveling Wilburys, which featured Bob Dylan, George Harrison, Jeff Lynne, Roy Orbison and Tom Petty, with Last Night from 1988. Before that was Ginuwine with Pony from 1996. The time on Gippsland FM is 5:48. Coming up now is Suzanne Vega with Marlene on the Wall from 1985.

was Counting Crows with Round Here from the 1994 album August and Everything After. I hope you've enjoyed the past 2 hours with me, Lisa Anderson, piecing together a mosaic of music from the 80s, 90s, noughties and beyond. Coming up after the news is Rock and Blues with Yvonne Elliott. I'll leave you tonight with Teddy Swims and Bad Dreams.

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And coming up next, I have two by the Rolling Stones, Just Your Fool and Commit a Crime.

Coming up next, I have Rocky Mountain Way by Joe Walsh. Hang on, I think it's happening. Oh, sorry.

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And I'm Yvonne, and you've got me for another hour and 15 minutes. Coming up, I have Summertime Blues by, by Rush. And what else was I doing? Oh, Crossroads by Rush also. Here we go.

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3: 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Coming up next, I have Walking By Myself by Gary Moore, and You've Got Another Thing Coming by Judas Priest.

Coming up next, I have Boogie All Night Long by Marlon B. Brando, and The Blues Has Been My Life, Dutch Tilders.

Prima. I couldn't leave these blues behind. I love living, despite all its trouble,

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And coming up next, I've got Black Velvet with Alana Miles and Edge of 17 by Stevie Nicks.

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1: If you would like to try a new sport which is suitable for all ages, come along to the Traralgon Croquet Courts. 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Times for social play are on a Saturday and a Tuesday between 10 a.m. and 12 noon and 12:30 to 4 p.m. Social play is also on a Wednesday night from 5 p.m. to 8 p.m., which gives another opportunity to try croquet out of working and school hours. Cost is $5. For more information, phone 0447 276 783. That number again, 0447 276 783 for Traralgon Croquet.
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3: We're on the last 30 minutes. Coming up, I've got two people who are going to be playing at Trafalgar East Winter Blues. It's Wild Turkey and Jungle Jim Smith. 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And that's Saturday, August the 15th. So I'm going to play Noona Night by Wild Turkey and Shindigan by Jungle Jim Smith.

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And coming up next, I'm going to play Sharp Dressed Man by ZZ Top and Foxy Lady, no, Pride and Joy by Stevie Ray Vaughan.

I've got one more song to go, but I will just mention a couple of things. If you feel like going out tonight at the Morwell RSL, we've got Low Profile. And on Sunday, we have a great afternoon down at the Newborough RSL. At 2 p.m. on Sunday, we've got Jarbecue and AADD, which stands for, it's a rather long name, Admiral Akbar's Dishonourable Discharge. So I haven't heard them guys, but I've heard Jarbecue before. They're really cool. So you bring your own nibbles, cheap drinks, great afternoon on Sunday. But anyway, I'm going to finish with Rockin' All Over the World by Status Quo, I think. Ciao for now.

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It's 4v5 this week as MDU hosts Thorpdale at Menian. The top six is looking just about set, but with three rounds to go, who finishes where? That's anyone's guess. Can MDU hold off their opponents, or will Thorpdale get the chockies and leap above them on the ladder? 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It's that simple.

Well, Moraine and all there at One Night the Moon. This is a very rough recording in Andy's studio. The recording will be perfect, but I'm still working on the melody, as you probably find out. It's just the same old chord progression, no chorus. And I took the points that you gave me about where this fits into the theatre piece, and I hope it fits. So we'll give it a bit of a whack. I've just called it the Tracker Song.

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We don't try and explain it. We live culture, and we live art, and we live dancing, and we live spirituality, and we live our dreaming. And to personify one person who personifies all that is all you have to say is Clifford Possum.

Richmond was born in 1932 on Napa Beach Station. During his time, he developed an encyclopedic knowledge of the dreaming trails that crisscrossed the area to the north and the western MacDonald Ranges. By the 70s, he was one of the most accomplished carvers in Central

1932 on Napa Beach Station. During his time, he developed an encyclopedic knowledge of the dreamy trails that crisscross the area to the north and the western McDonald Ranges. By the 70s, he was one of the most accomplished carvers in Central Australia.

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1: Good evening, Gippsland, streamers, and those listening on demand. It's just past 9:30. Welcome to Notes from the Big Chair. Electronic and experimental music until 11:30 tonight. I'm Neil Little. Playing the best electronic music, progressive rock, techno, ambient, and hundreds of other electronic genres. I hope you can stick around for a couple of hours of excellent and varied music. You might hear something mainstream, but I can pretty much guarantee that you'll hear something that you've never heard before and won't hear anywhere else. Playing mostly new or recent electronic releases on this program, plus a bit of the music that has set the scene for what we listen to today. Our feature album tonight on Notes from the Big Chair is by the German band Mythos, an album released in 1980 titled Quasar. That's up shortly. Starting tonight though with the first track of the fifth studio album by Gong, You. The most astute of you will realise that I haven't played any tracks off their fourth album, Angel's Egg, this year. That's because I've had that album for many years and played those tracks quite a bit. I don't think I've played any tracks from the You album before, so we're catching up. This was the last album before Melbourneian David Allen left the band for a time. The machinations of Gong are very complex, and I'm not going to attempt to get you up to speed. You is the third of the Radio Gnome Invisible trilogy of albums, following Flying Teapot and Angel's Egg. The trilogy forms a central part of the Gong mythology. The structure of this album mixes short narrative pieces with long, jazzy instrumentals. The first three tracks are quite short, so we'll hear them all tonight and a longer piece next week. The tracks tonight are Thoughts for Naught and APHP's Advice, an abbreviation of a Pothead Pixie's Advice. And Magic Mother Invocation is the third of the three tracks. Then we'll hear from Fluke from the UK, an album released last month, The Second Bite. This track is Electric Guitar, and that's followed by a track from the recent German compilation of various artists from all over the world titled Tour de Traum 29. The artist this week is Sander Zabicki, and the track is Speak Up. The record label notes for this track read, Dutch producer Sander Zabicki returns to Tour de Traum with his second contribution, Speak Up. Rooted more in the shadowy depths of techno than in melodic terrain, the track draws its tension from distorted, overdriven sequences that build and unravel with raw intensity. While there are melodic textures that subtly support the atmosphere, the driving force remains its mechanical pulse, an uncompromising piece that leans into the darker architecture of the genre with bold restraint. That's up shortly.

0: beside you in your big chair.
1: That was Sandra Zabicki from the German compilation album Tour de Traum 29. And that track was Speak Up. Before that was Fluke from the UK, a new album, The Second Bite. And the track was Electric Guitar. And we started that bracket with three tracks from the fifth studio album by Gong, You, from 1974. The tracks there were Thoughts for Naught, APHP's Advice, and Magic Mother Invocation. Other tracks from Gong, Tour de Traum, and Fluke next week. Our feature album tonight on Notes from the Big Chair is the fifth studio album by the German band Mythos, released in 1980. The album Quasar is mostly the work of founder Stefan Kask, K-A-S-K-E. Some excellent krautrock. It merges spacey dark synth atmospheres with more accessible new wave influenced rhythms and pop sensibilities. Stefan Kask's heavy use of the vocoder and innovative wind instruments like synth sounds give the album a unique sci-fi inspired edge. The tracks are Quasar, Nurse Robot, Flutiquenza, The Night in four parts, Duel, Lamentation, Conjuration, sorry, and Rebirth. Then Fluty Sizer, Didn't Notice, Didn't Mind, Nothing But Your Dream, Just a Part, and When the Show's Just Begun. After this, Dead Neanderthals, not as grim as it sounds, Mark Shreve, System 7, a brand new release by Tropics 888, Stanley Holloway, and much more. 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

0: beside you in your big chair.
1: That was Mythos with Quasar from 1980. I hope you enjoyed that. The tracks were Quasar, Nurse Robot, Flutiquenza, The Night, in four parts, Duel, Lamentation, Conjuration and Rebirth. Then Fluticizer, Didn't Notice, Didn't Mind, Nothing But Your Dream, Just a Part, and When the Show's Just Begun. Our feature album next week on Notes from the Big Chair comes from the Dutch band Dead Neanderthals, described by Discogs as an improvisational band that combines elements of jazz, grindcore, noise and other genres. They've self-dubbed their sound the new wave of Dutch heavy jazz. Released last year, the album is titled Other Worlds, and to give you a taste, this track is A New Paradise. The whole album next week. Many years ago, I knew a guy who emigrated from the UK when he was young, and despite having a normal Australian accent, could put on a convincing English accent, which I now believe to be Lancastrian. I discovered this when he gave a performance of Albert and the Lion, one of the many yarns originally written by Marriott George Edgar and performed by Stanley Holloway. In recent weeks, I've played Stanley Holloway tracks off a 10-inch LP, which was released in 1955 from 78 RPM Records from the 1920s and 30s. This 12-inch LP was released in the 70s, and as best as I can work out, it contains all the tracks I've already played, plus a few more. This next track is 3/2 a Foot. And again, this album is titled Stanley Holloway, His Famous Adventures with Old Sam and the Ramsbottoms. We'll give that a spin before we hear the next track by Mark Shreve. The current album that I'm working through is Energy Fountain, a production studio music album from 1987. Created for use with advertising and jingles, and not generally available to the public. Some of these tracks did find their way onto the subsequent album, Crash Head, which I played earlier in the year. This track is Numerics.

I'll tell you an old-fashioned story that Grandfather used to relate of a joiner and building contractor. His name, it was Sam Oglethwaite. In a shop on the banks of the Irwell, old Sam used to follow his trade in a place you'll have heard of called Bury. You know, where black puddings is made. One day, Sam were filling a knot hole with putty when in through the door came an old fella, fair wreathy whiskers. The old chap said, "Good morning, I'm Noah." Sam asked Noah what was his business, and the old chap went on to remark that, not liking the look of the weather, he were thinking of building an ark. He'd gotten the wood for the bulwarks and all t'other shipbuilding junk, and wanted some nice bird's eye maple to panel the sides of his bunk. Now, maple were Sam's monopoly. That means it were all his to cut, and nobody else hadn't got none. So he asked Noah 3 halfpence a foot. "I ain't me too much," replied Noah. "Penny a foot's more the mark. A penny a foot, and when rain comes, I'll give you a ride in me ark." But neither would budge in the bargain. The old thing were kind of a jam. So Sam put his tongue out at Noah, and Noah made long bacon at Sam. In wrath and ill feeling they parted, not knowing when they'd meet again. And Sam had forgot all about it, till one day it started to rain. It rained and it rained for a fortnight, and flooded the old countryside. It rained and it still kept on raining, till Farewell were 50 miles wide. The houses were soon underwater, and folks to the roof had to climb. They said it was the rottenest summer that Bury had had for some time. The rain showed no sign of abating, and water rose hour by hour, till the only dry land were at Blackpool, and that were on top of the tower. So Sam started swimming to Blackpool. It took him best part of a week. His clothes was wet through when he got there, and his boots were beginning to leak. He stood to his watch chain at water on tower top just before dark, when who should come sailing towards him but old Noah steering his ark. They stared at each other in silence till ark were alongside all but. Then Noah said, "What price yon maple?" Sam answered, 3 halfpence a foot." Noah said, "Nay, I'll make thee an offer, same as I did t'other day. A penny a foot and a free ride. Now, come on, lad, what does that say?" 3 halfpence a foot," came the answer. So Noah his sail had to hoist and sail off again in a dudgeon, while Sam stood determined but moist. Noah cruised around flying his pigeons till 40th day of the wet. And on his way back, passing Blackpool, he saw old Sam standing there yet. His chin just stuck out of the water, a comical figure he cut. Noah said, "Now what's the price of your maple?" Sam answered, 3 halfpence a foot." Said Noah, "You'd best take me offer. It's last time I'll be here about. And if water comes up an inch higher, I'll up and get maple for nowt. 3 halfpence a foot it'll cost you. And as for me," Sam says, "don't fret. The sky's took a turn since this morning. I think it'll brighten up yet."

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1: We started that bracket with A New Paradise by Dead Neanderthals from next week's feature album Other Worlds from last year. Then we heard the next bit of Stanley Holloway, his famous adventures with Old Sam and the Ramsbottoms. And finally in that bracket we heard Mark Shreve from his Energy Fountain album from 1987, Numerics. We'll hear Dead Neanderthals, Mark Shreve, and some more from Stanley Holloway again next week. Next is Alt236, who we featured the first instalment of back in May. There are still new tracks to hear from this game soundtrack album, Frontiers of the Mind, and here are the last two, number 98 and 97 and 98, I think it is. Waiting for the End and Last Exit. We'll have to feature another instalment of this. We'll probably squeeze that in before Christmas. And then guitarist Steve Hillage and longtime partner Miket Garaudy, key members of Gong, who we heard at the top of the show, in more recent years have been performing under the name System 7. System 7 released this album, Flower of Life, in April this year, and this track is Bonjour. Then we've got Colm, a progressive rock band from LA, blending immersive soundscapes, complex rhythms, layered riffs, world instrumentation and melodic vocals into evolving musical journeys. Since forming in 2010, Colm has independently released their crowdfunded debut album, Umbra, in 2018, and with a second full-length album released in April of this year. It's titled Jugend, and this is the final and title track, a fairly long one. I think it'll be time for other music though after that, so I hope you can stick around.

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1: Two tracks there by Alt236. Waiting for the End and Last Exit, then System 7 and Bonjour from their new album Flower of Life, followed by Colm from California. We heard the final track, Yugen. We'll feature this album before too long. If 9:30 Friday night is not the best time for you to tune in on 104.7 or live stream, you can also listen to Notes from the Big Chair on demand anytime you like. 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What a great idea. Next, from AMRAP, the Australian Music Radio Airplay Project, is a release from the next First Sounds compilation, First Sounds 14. These compilations feature new tracks by First Nations recording artists and supports the growing awareness of regional, remote and city-based First Nations musicians, helping their music reach new audiences through the wonders of community radio. This next track is Kurriguyung, excuse my pronunciation, by Charlie Needs Braces from Melbourne. Do I detect a Simpsons reference? Kurriguyung. Say that again. Kurriguyung means shark, apparently. Then we'll hear Tropics 888 from Sydney from a brand new EP titled A Place. This track is Eastwood. The Tropics 888 composer Stephen Frost tells me all but two of the tracks on this EP were written on a toy piano he found in someone's curbside cleanup. It's been a while since we heard from Tropics 888, so it's good to hear he's still tuning out the music. Thank you.

0: beside you in your big chair.
1: That was Tropics 888 from Sydney, from an EP just released titled A Place. And that track was Eastwood. More from Tropics 888 next week, if we can fit it in. Before that was Charlie Needs Braces from Melbourne and Curry Guiyang. Another AMRAP track next week too, if we can fit it in. I'll leave you tonight with Micro Mecca from Italy, who I have played before on this program, probably not for a while. They've just released a new album, Vile. But he's also released a DJ mix of atmospheric drum and bass ambient jungle music, spanning from 90s obscure releases to recent underground bangers. Two tracks, Sidera Side A and Sidera Side B. Here's the first one, and it runs for nearly 30 minutes, so... Well, we're not going to hear it all, are we? But we'll play what we can before stumps, and we'll catch up with the rest another time. Thanks for your company tonight. I hope you can join me again next week. Don't forget, featuring Dead Neanderthals, more from Mark Shreve, Stanley Holloway, and a whole lot more. At 11:30, of course, is Mark O'Neill and Raised on Rock. Maybe he'll play something to your taste tonight. He's followed at 1:30 a.m. by Aussie Music Weekly. And if you miss Raised on Rock on Saturday mornings, you can tune in on Sunday afternoons. It's usually repeated then. Anyway, until next week, this is Neil Little wishing you a sensational Saturday.

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0: Hello again, I'm Mark O'Neill, and this is Raised on Rock. 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The Stones and Satisfaction from 1965, from the U.S. album Out of Our Heads. But wait, there's more.
1: It's time for the Raised on Rock New Rock segment. Our motto is, it doesn't have to be old to be classic.
0: Undoubtedly, Sassy, she's never wrong. The Rolling Stones just happened to have a new album out called Foreign Tongues. They've gone Pentecostal. Well, maybe not. But anyway, we're going to hear the first three tracks of Foreign Tongues. New Rock on Raised on Rock.

I get so much satisfaction from this rough and twisted start to the show and the Rolling Stones' new album. Well, it's in the stars, so there's no need to be a jealous lover over here on Raised on Rock.

You're listening to Raised on Rock, and that was New Rock by the Rolling Stones, the Foreign Tongues album, Jealous Lover, In the Stars, and Rough and Twisted. This next set is extremely long. I had somebody

asked, you seem not to be playing the long songs of late, so I'm going to play a very long one in this very long set. I also had a shocking request that really pleases me, and I'll tell you about them after we heard them and who requested it. We're going to start off with Uriah Heep, the Wonder World album, 1974, peaked at number 19 in Australia. And I am playing this one from the 1990 Castle Communications Edition. I think it was its first time on CD, and that's what I'm going back to as much as I can, the earliest CD issues. The song, I Won't Mind. I hope you don't mind either, here on Raised on Rock.

0: Mark's totally right. I won't mind kicking back with any of these tunes. And there's no need to wring my neck, unless you mean with Deep Purple. Then we say yes to a counter movement here on Raised on Rock.
1: Thank you. This next thing is an instrumental which has got solos for organ and guitar. And organ we've got John Lord this side, and on guitar we've got Richie Blackmore over here. And this is an old. it's an old Purple thing with from the second album, The Book of Taliesin, and I'll get out of the way. It's a thing called Ring That Neck. Yeah.

0: You're listening to Raised on Rock. And way back when the set first started, I told you how pleased I was with a certain request. I mean, I love them all. But James from Ballarat requested Counter Movement by Yes from their new album Aurora. And he said it was the only place he heard it was in our New Rock segment a few weeks ago. And yes, that makes it all worthwhile. That's great, James. There is still a lot of great music being recorded, but it ain't getting a lot of airplay. Not just Yes, but a whole bunch of them. Before that, an extremely long song, about 32 minutes, that qualifies for both the Decade of Mark and the Decade of Sassy. It was recorded in 1970, released in 1988. Ring That Neck, Deep Purple, from Scandinavian Nights. And at the top of the set, I Won't Mind by Uriah Heep from Wonder World, 1974.
1: The Raised on Rock debut album of the week.
0: And what I do when I feel like it is choose a debut album and then play three tracks from it. Well, this is from the Decade of Sassy and recorded in the Decade of Sassy, 1982. Vandenberg, another band that should have been really big, but they weren't. Adrian Vandenberg was with Whitesnake for a bit in the 80s, late 80s. So we will hear their self-titled debut album, the first three tracks, starting with Your Love in Vain, right here on Raised on Rock.

Your love is not in vain. When you're loving Raised on Rock and Vandenberg, they have put me back on my feet. And there's no wait for more with Mark O'Neill and me, Sassy.

And there you have it, our debut album of the week, Vandenberg from 1982, self-titled. We heard Wait, Back on My Feet, and Your Love in Vain. And I just had an idea for a show, bands that should have made it big or bigger, but didn't. So here, let me make note of that. Note to self. Although I'll forget what it says in a few days because I can't read my writing. Okay, now what do we have in store? Oh yeah, a compilation. I've been playing this at home and on my other shows of late quite a bit. The Glory Days of Aussie Pub Rock, Volume 2. Both Volume 1 and 2 have 4 CDs each, packed with great Aussie pub rock. And, oh, it was released roughly 10 years ago. It was only $20 at JB Hi-Fi, and I doubt they're still in print, but you might be able to find them on eBay or elsewhere. Okay, we will start with, well, we'll hear the first 3 tracks from CD 1, starting with Cold Chisel, right here on Raised on Rock.

Cold chisel is everything that I want and need. Who's with me? Now, time to be a shadow boxer. And if you stay tuned, I promise I'll make you happy on Raised on Rock with Mark O'Neill.

And there you have it, three tracks from the Glory Days of Aussie Pub Rock, Volume 2, CD 1. I'll Make You Happy, The Divinyls, a great cover of the Easy Beats classic. Before that, Shadow Boxer, The Angels. And You Got Nothing I Want, Cold Chisel. Okay, my next appearance on the YouTube channel, Rock Daydream Nation with Peter Kerr. We're going to have the first two Deep Purple albums featuring Steve Morse fight it out as to which one is the best. And if you haven't seen Rock Daydream Nation, well, please do so. I'm on there about once a month. And so we're going to hear the first track each from Purple's first two with Steve Morse. The albums Perpendicular 96 and Abandoned 1998. Starting off with Theodore the Mechanic.

Ted the mechanic totally revs my engine. Now, any fuel know that. We all love Raised on Rock, right? It's the perfect midnight runaway with Mark O'Neill.

Midnight Runaway, Three Dog Night from Seven Separate Fools, 1972. What a great band. Before that, Any Fool Know That. Fool is F-U-L-E and No, K-N-O, by Deep Purple from Abandoned, 1998. And at the top of the set, Ted the Mechanic, Purple from Perpendicular, 1996. And again, make sure you go watch some episodes of Rock Daydream Nation with Peter Kerr on YouTube. And there's a chance by the time this show goes to air, my latest episode with Peter, Putting Perpendicular Against Abandon, might already be up and running. So until we meet again, this is Mark O'Neill, and on behalf of the wonderful Sassy, saying, may God be with you, and keep on rockin'.

0: 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If your energy is feeling a little hard to wrangle.
1: Whoa, okay. That's enough.
0: With the Alinta Energy app, you can monitor your usage while the kettle boils, set up payments before the spin cycle's done, and sort your bills without stepping away from the chook in the oven. Because let's be honest, your focus is better spent making sure Pongo gets his Arvo walkies. 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That's true power.
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4: Australia Post is warning Australians to stay vigilant after receiving more than 2,500 reports already this year of scammers targeting online marketplace users. Scammers are posting as genuine buyers and sending links or QR codes to sellers that lead to fake Australia Post courier service websites designed to steal personal and financial information. Australia Post Chief Information Officer Adam Cartwright explains.
5: Scammers are posing as interested buyers on Facebook Marketplace, and they're messaging sellers to express interest and negotiate a price. Then they provide a counterfeit link or QR code, falsely claiming that payment has been completed and that they've covered shipping costs via Australia Post. And we've had more than 2,500 Australians report they've been targeted by these scams this year. We'd encourage people to please continue to report these scams to us.
6: 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It's 4v5 this week as MDU hosts Thorpdale at Menian. 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That's anyone's guess. Can MDU hold off their opponents, or will Thorpdale get the chockies and leap above them on the ladder? 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
17: Hi, this is Noddy. Thanks so much for your company and welcome to the program for the week commencing the 27th of July 2026. This is Aussie Music Weekly, your weekly fix of new, local and independent Australian music. Coming up on this week's show, got that dynamic duo from Western Australia, Old Mervs, with their latest release. We head to Melbourne and introduce you to an outfit called the Hunter Express and another duo, Tex Perkins and Matt Walker, coming together for the first time, at least under their own names anyway, and their new one on the way as well. In our In Focus interview segment, we're chatting with the one-time frontman of the band Machine Gun Fellatio. Yes, Mr. Pinky Beecroft will be our guest. And in the backtrack segment, heading back to the 1980s decade for something from the mighty Cold Chisel. All that and stacks more, so do hope you can stay with us. Well, to kick things off, it's Melbourne band Clam and a track from their upcoming fourth album, which will be called And In Glue and is out on the 16th of October. The band say the song is all about not wanting to stop, or not wanting to be told to stop, more importantly. So to get things underway, crank this one up. It's Clam with Rats.

0: love.
1: Yeah, the sounds there of a four-piece band from regional Victoria, Ocean Sleeper. And from their upcoming album, Peace When I'm Dead, which will be out on the 21st of August, that's their new single called Forever Drug. In fact, it was the last track that was written and recorded during the recording sessions for the album, which happened overseas in Los Angeles. And those guys have announced a couple of tour dates. Here they are, September the 4th. It all gets underway, the tour for Ocean Sleeper at Liberty Hall in Sydney. September the 5th, they're playing the night after at the Princess Theatre in Brisbane. September the 11th, they head into Adelaide to play at the Hindley Street Music Hall. And September the 12th at the Forum in Melbourne. Thanks so much for your company. 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It's Noddy here. Up shortly, I'm going to bring you a little bit of a super group of sorts. Yeah, including members from the bands The Meanies as well as Even. It's an outfit called Bag Full of Bees. Also on the way, we head to Melbourne and an outfit called the Hunter Express.
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1: And the new one on the way for Tex Perkins and Matt Walker.
3: We just might like taking chances.
1: So coming up on this week's show, we do our In Focus interview segment. This time around, we're chatting with Pinky Beecroft, all about his upcoming new solo album. And later this hour, the Backtrack segment. This time around, we're heading back to the middle part of the 80s decade for something from the mighty Cold Chisel. Well, on to Western Australian duo Old Mervs now, who have announced that their upcoming second album, Car Parks, will be released on the 2nd of October. Apparently, the album's objective this time around, compared to their debut release, was to make them sound more like a band, because they're talking about how they sound when they play it live. Here it is anyway, the new single from Old Mervs, She Says.

0: Hear the sounds there of a Melbourne band featuring Mr. Link Meany from the Meanies, along with a couple of musicians from Even amongst its members. So, yeah, a little bit of a super group of sort. But the band actually originally started off as a solo project for Link on his own. That's the sounds there of Bag Full of Bees, and the track you heard was Odd Couple. You are listening to Aussie Music Weekly, coming to you around Australia on the Community Radio Network. And around about this time each week, we do our In Focus interview. Pinky Beecroft is a name you may associate it with the band Machine Gun Fellatio, of which he was the frontman back in the day. Well, he then went on to form the band The White Russians, but the next step in his musical career is an album under his own name set for release in August. And ahead of the release of what will be Lonesome Wolf, we welcome Pinky to Aussie Music Weekly. Hey Pinky, how you doing?
1: Good, how are you?
0: Not bad at all. Well, it's been close to two decades since your previous album, a period during which you've been incredibly busy with other creative projects, which we'll delve a little bit more into shortly. I understand that there wasn't a particular plan as such to make this album. So what was the catalyst for you to return to music at this time, would you say?
1: Look, I've always done bits and pieces, and I recorded a few records with the White Russians, but life got in the way, and I got a call from a guy named Damien Caffarella, who is a producer and multi-instrumentalist who lives in Melbourne, and he said, I want you to do vocals on a track. He was making a Guy Clark covers record, of all things, and said to me, will you sing one of the songs? I said, yeah, sure. So I went down to his studio in Melbourne, and then we just started tooling around with different ideas, and I said, I've got a couple of songs I wouldn't mind putting down if we've got a day. And he said, well, let's do it now. And by the end of 2 days, we were looking at each other like, I think we got a record here, or at least the beginnings of one. Yeah, that's how it happened. It was a lucky accident.
0: Now, when you did get started to work on the album, how much of a conscious decision was there to, I guess, do something different from your past musical projects?
1: Probably pretty conscious. I mean, I kind of didn't ever really feel happy just concentrating in one area most of my musical life. You know, the criticism MGF always got was that we didn't fit into any categories, and that one minute we'd do something quite rocky and the next minute we'd do something quite poppy and all things in between. And I guess that's just me, really. I get bored in one thing. Also, I wanted to make a record that sounded like a lot of stuff I was listening to. At the time, I was kind of listening to a lot of, for want of a better word, country, I suppose. But I don't know that country's a great word, because it means so many things. And it almost becomes meaningless, because you think, well, there's whole sections of country I'm not keen on. But yeah, I just wanted to do something. I guess the word is a bit more chilled than what I'd done previously.

0: album Lonesome Wolf will be released in August, and obviously so far we've heard the tracks Band of Gold and the latest one, My Heart Is in the Wrong Place, which we'll play shortly. So how reflective are these of the rest of the material that's going to appear on the full album?
1: I think they're a really good indicator. This is maybe the most consistent record I've ever made. It has the one vibe from beginning to end, pretty much. So if you dig those two tracks, then that's kind of what the record is. If you don't like those two tracks, you're probably not going to like the album.
0: Well, there's some really lovely backup vocals on Band of Gold. I'd be interested for you to reveal the artist behind the voice for us and how you came to work with that particular

0: particular person?
1: That's Queenie, who is making a bit of a name for herself at the moment. She's doing a lot of stuff. She's kind of the it girl of the hour. I don't know. I just contacted her. Damien had done some work with her and Henry Wagons. They had a side project going, and he'd produced their stuff. And I don't know. I said, let's get Queenie over because it needed something. And I kind of wanted a great female voice on the record. I ended up with two. I ended up with Queenie and a person named Gabrielle Parker, who is also on the record. Just two great singers. I got lucky because they both said, yeah, all right, come over. And I'd seen Queenie at a festival in the Hunter Valley called Dashville. And anyone who's seen her live, her voice is pretty knockout. So, yeah, that's what happened. I'm all-

0: We are chatting with Pinky Beecroft on this week's edition of Aussie Music Weekly, all about his upcoming album release, Lonesome Wolf. Now, as I said earlier, you've been certainly very busy in recent years with your other creative projects, predominantly that in the area of script writing. So what sense of satisfaction do you get from that particular art form, say, compared to making music?
1: None.
0: At least you're honest.
1: Blunt. It was a day job for me for my entire working life, and that's what I did. And once upon a time, yeah, it was an enormous amount of fun, and I worked on some fun shows, and it's just what I always did to pay the rent. Music doesn't pay very well and never really did. So I always kept my day job, and that's what I did, and I never really talked about it in the musical world. I kind of kept quiet about it because it was always my work life and music was my creative life, if that makes any sense. TV is one of those weird industries where, particularly screenwriting, you have a lot of people who've never done it and are no good at it telling you what to do constantly and are in charge of you. And they run the networks mostly, and they have no idea what a script is or how it all works or what to do, but they spend their entire lives ruling over you and telling you what you should be doing and what you shouldn't be doing and telling you to redo things. And it's very strange. It's kind of like my dream is to come back from after I die, to come back as maybe a brain surgeon or an airline pilot and be flying a load of these people somewhere and be 40,000 feet up in the air and say, okay, well, you guys give it a go because you seem to know everything there is to know about stuff that you've never done before. So you guys fly the plane. I'm just going to go take a nap. It's kind of a dream I always had and still have, but I don't know. The last 2 years have just sort of gone, damn it, I'm going to go and concentrate on music again. And I think I'm happier for it, just very broke.
0: Is there any parallels, would you say, between the art of script writing and the art of songwriting, taking away, obviously, that control, as you say, from the networks, which is obviously having an impact of, you know, of what's being said and what's being done?
1: I suspect there is. Like, it depends a bit. I don't know how to answer that. For me, in music, I always had the luxury of not really having to rely on it for paying the rent, etc. And so I wasn't really interested in what other people had to say or what they thought, which is, I guess, why I love it, because it's my space where I just go, well, I like this and this is what I want to do. If you're in a band with seven people, then it gets a bit tricky because then you've got a lot of input, some of which is not necessarily helpful. My advice to people in bands is to get out of them and go do your own thing. But yeah, I think they were both very different things for me because one was a job and one was this is where I just do what I feel like doing.
0: All right, well, let's go out now with what is the current single, My Heart Is in the Wrong Place, a track that actually wasn't written by yourself. So what sort of reservations did you initially have in recording this one, given, I guess, you've always been an artist predominantly known for writing and recording your own material?
1: I didn't mean to record it. I didn't mean to do it. I went to see Ben Salter play at my local pub, and it was a small room, and he played this gig which was spellbinding, and in the middle of it he pulled out this song and it blew my mind, and I thought, well, great song, that's a great song. And a couple of weeks later I was down making the album, and in between breaks and stuff I just, like, you know, testing out mics and things, I kept singing this song. Damien was like, do you want to record this and get it out of your system, because you keep singing this song over and over. I said, yeah. So I did. I recorded a version of it just to get it out of my head. And then it was later that I found out Ben had written it for Vicar and Linda and that they'd already released it as a single. And I thought, oh, well, I won't release it. I'm just happy to have done something with it. And then Damien kept playing it to people who'd go, oh, wow, you should release this. This is all right. And I'd sort of had a few conversations with Ben back and forth. I don't know him very well, but I'd written to him and said, hey, I recorded your song. I hope you don't mind. I'm thinking of putting it on a record. And he went, yeah, whatever, go for it. So yeah, that's what happened. And in the end, it became a single, which is pretty nuts.
0: Yeah. All right. Well, let's hear it now. And Pinky, thank you so much for giving up for your time for us here on Aussie Music Weekly.
1: Thanks for having me. Really appreciate it.

That was Pinky Beecroft there with his latest song, as written by Ben Salter, My Heart Is In The Wrong Place. And that comes out from his upcoming album, Lonesome Wolf, which will be out next month. Well, we've reached around about the halfway point of this week's edition of Aussie Music Weekly. Plenty more reasons for you to stick around, and they include the new single on the way for Melbourne outfit The Hunter Express. We head to Alice Springs and the new one from singer-songwriter Charlie Ivan, and Tex Perkins, along with Matt Walker, with their new single Is Not Too Far Away as well. Up next, though, we're going to do the backtrack segment. This time around, we're heading back to the 80s decade for something from Cold Chisel. But to get us there, it's singer-songwriter Anna Anastasia. And from her upcoming debut EP, Ever Spring, this was a track that was inspired by her becoming a mother for the second time. And it's called Mothership.

0: what we're gonna do right here is go back, way back, back into time.
1: Yeah, backtrack time now here on Aussie Music Weekly, and some sad news, you know, over the past fortnight or so, announcing the passing of saxophone player Andy Bickers, who died after a long battle with cancer. Andy had performed with a heap of bands over the years, including the likes of Midnight Oil, Ice House, Silverchair, as well as Diesel. And in addition, he also recorded in the studio with a lot of other Aussie bands, UMI, Hoodoo Gurus, and The Presets, to name a few. Well, tributes and messages of condolence has understandably come in from right across the music industry over the past couple of weeks, from people like Richard Clapton, Jimmy Barnes, as well as Ivor Davies. But it was actually Cold Chisel that Andy had played with the most over his career, in fact being part of the group's touring musicians for around about three decades. So as we say, valet to Andy Bickers, let's backtrack now to the year 1983. And from Cold Chisel's fifth album, 20th Century, here is a track featuring Andy's handiwork on the saxophone, Saturday Night.
2: Saturday night.

The Sounds Air of Melbourne act The Hunter Express, and from their forthcoming EP Gold Fades, a song all about the time you place into friendships that aren't really going anywhere. That one is called Over Everything. Well, we've got time to squeeze in one more track on this week's edition of Aussie Music Weekly before we have to say goodbye. So let's head to Alice Springs and a singer-songwriter from that city called Charlie Ivan. This track comes from his upcoming album Out Nothing, which will be out on the 7th of August. And around about that date, he's announced a tour to support the album release. So here are the all-important dates where you can see Charlie. August the 13th, he kicks it off at Frank's in Thirroul, just south of Sydney. August the 14th, he's in Sydney itself, playing at the Vanguard in Newtown. August the 20th, he heads to Melbourne to play at the Northcote Social Club. August the 21st, he's in Hobart. Unfortunately, I haven't been given the details of the venue there, so look that up on his website. August the 22nd, he's at the Scenic in Adelaide, and August the 29th at the Junk Bar in Brisbane. Let's hear what he sounds like. This is Charlie Ivan for you now with Fait Accompli.

around Australia on the Community Radio Network and heard through your local community radio station. This is Aussie Music Weekly, and unfortunately, that's all the time that we have to share with you new local and independent music on this edition of the program. Don't despair, though. We'll be back at the same time next week on the same station you're hearing us through right now. And on next week's show, we're going to do an in-focus interview with the duo Kilby Kennedy. Aussie Music Weekly is brought to you around Australia with thanks to the Community Broadcasting Association of Australia, who beam this show out each and every week via the Community Radio Network. And to find out the details of your nearest station that's taking the show, easiest thing to do is go to our website, aussiemusicweekly.com.au. Well, to take us out, it's the new single for Tex Perkins and Matt Walker. Now, the pair have worked together in a couple of bands, including the most recent incarnation of the Cruel Sea, as well as the Fat Rubber Band, but this is the first time that they've come together to work together under their own name. And this track comes from their debut album, which will be out on the 28th of August and is going to be called Before the Show. And that will be followed by a tour going right around the country across the months of September, October, and November. This song, apparently all about accepting life's uncertainties and turning them into a form of strength. It's Tex Perkins and Matt Walker to take us out with Maybe Tomorrow. And I'll see you next week.

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6: 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Australia Post Chief Information Officer Adam Cartwright explains.
7: Well, scammers pose as interested buyers and they send the seller a link or a QR code through Facebook Messenger. 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
2: Mission Australia's annual youth survey is open now, and the national charity is urging Victorian young people aged 14 to 19 to share their views in the largest survey of its kind in the country. The youth survey gives young people the chance to express themselves and share their opinions on the issues impacting the country, their aspirations, and their experiences of life at school, work, and at home. 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Responses close in mid-August 26.

There's a text of color drawing in a big white plastic box bought from IKEA that I keep up on the wardrobe. And I'm looking pretty grumpy

a box of birthday cards and photos and a Humphrey BB titty that you'll probably throw away. And I hope that when you find this,

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With faltering steps he walked into the old Nicandra pub, dropped his felt hat down upon the bar. The owner came to greet him, and he ordered up a rum. 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

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Then I came back to the country round the Cooper. Worked all the stations Kidman used to own, from Neri Ilco up north to round Batuta.

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0: God could grant just one wish, then I'd sacrifice the rest to once more see the Cooper coming down. 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

0: Late July can make a garden look abandoned. The paths stay wet, the branches are bare, and the lawn has stopped making demands. Even the weeds appear to be considering a carefully negotiated period of reduced duty.
1: The garden has slowed, but it's not stopped. Roots are still respiring. Buds are already carrying next season's growth. Soil organisms remain active weather conditions allow, and winter flowers are quietly operating without much competition.
0: A wet winter morning makes every garden tool feel like it's refrigerated. So you're listening to Plant Life on 104.7 Gippsland FM. I'm Damo, and keeping my hands warm around my mug of coffee, and Tommy has already found one pair of secateurs colder than the air.
1: Well, this morning we're taking a look beneath winter's quiet surface. We've got currants and gooseberries for cool climate edible gardens. Our plant of the week is winter sweet, which produces fragrance from an apparently empty frame.
0: We will also examine waterlogged soil, where plenty of water can leave roots unable to function. And we'll inspect citrus stems for gall wasp. Plus, winter reveals paperwork that foliage successfully concealed for months.
1: Propagation station moves underground with root cuttings. We'll also build a winter nectar roaster for birds and insects. And finally, we'll read dormant trees through their buds, their bark, their twigs, and even their branching structure.
0: Winter turns off the showroom lights, but the loading dock stays open. Materials are moving, repairs are happening. Plans for spring are already inside the building, although nobody has remembered to switch on the heater.
1: That makes winter a useful season for observation. The garden structure becomes clearer. Problems become easier to identify. Planting decisions can be made carefully without spring growth shouting over every thought.
0: The garden has clocked on for the winter shift. It has simply stopped wearing anything fluorescent.
2: Green every day, you're digging in dirt.
0: There was a time when currants and gooseberries belonged in ordinary backyard gardens. They were useful shrubs, not specialist curiosities. Somewhere along the way, many disappeared beneath lawns, decking, and several square metres of decorative gravel.
1: They deserve another look in the Latrobe Valley. Black currants, red currants, white currants, and gooseberries belong to the genus Ribes. They enjoy cool winters and moderate summers, which gives local gardeners a genuine climactic advantage.
0: So if you ever wondered where the name Ribena come from, now you know. And this is what's planting now on Plant Life. We are bringing several former employees back onto the winter roster. They'll arrive without leaves, carrying roots, labels, and the quiet confidence of plants that remember when everyone made jam.
1: Choose an open position with morning sun and protection from severe afternoon heat. Currants will tolerate some light shade. Gooseberries crop best with good light, although protection during hot weather will help prevent scorch fruit and stress foliage.
0: That makes them useful along the brighter side of a fence. They can also sit behind lower herbs or vegetables. They are productive shrubs without requiring ceremonial space, usually reserved for a fruit tree.
1: Prepare the entire planting area rather than enriching just one narrow hole. Loosen the soil across at least 60 centimetres. Add mature compost through the surrounding soil. That'll prevent the planting hole from becoming a soft basin inside heavier ground.
0: A beautifully prepared hole in compacted clay can become a private swimming pool. The plant receives premium accommodation, excellent compost, and nowhere for the water to leave.
1: Plant bare root currants at roughly the same depth they previously grew. Black currants can sit about 5 centimetres deeper. That'll encourage new shoots from beneath the soil and will help create a broad and productive stool.
0: Now, keep plants about 1.5 meters apart. Now, that sounds generous when they arrive as several sticks tied together, but 3 years later, the spacing looks like somebody involved understood what a mature shrub intended to become.
1: Red currants and white currants fruit on short spurs formed along older branches. Their pruning system preserves a permanent framework. Shorten side shoots during summer, and then tidy weak or crowded wood during winter.
0: Now, black currants work differently. Their best fruit develops on younger wood. Once established, remove several older stems near the ground level after harvest. That creates room for strong replacement shoots and keeps the bush renewing itself.
1: Gooseberries also fruit on older wood and short spurs. Create an open centre with several well-spaced branches. Shorten the side growth enough to improve airflow and picking access, keeping the framework rather than rebuilding the shrub annually.
0: Picking access matters because gooseberries can carry impressive thorns. The fruit may be suitable for pies, preserves, and eating fresh. The plant still conducts halving like an airport security search performed by an irrational echidna.
1: Cultivars vary. Invicta produces very reliable green fruit and shows useful mildew resistance. Captivator develops red fruit and carries fewer thorns than many traditional varieties. Nursery availability will determine which forms local gardeners can obtain.
0: Black currants also deserve distinction from red currants. Their flavour is stronger, deeper, and less polite. Red currants arrive like a polished glass bead. Black currants arrive carrying cordial, jam, oasis, and several firm opinions about dessert.
1: Apply mulch after planting, keeping it clear of the stems. A layer between 5 and 7 centimetres helps to regulate the moisture. Water new plants during dry periods because bare root planting still requires reliable root contact and establishment moisture.
0: Now, winter planting gives them time to settle before summer. The visible plant may appear inactive, but beneath the surface, roots begin to make contact with their new soil. The first useful work happens before there is anything impressive to photograph.
1: Bird protection may become necessary as the fruit colours. A fine netting structure must remain tight and properly secured. Loose netting can trap wildlife. A rigid frame will also make picking and maintenance much easier.
0: Currants and gooseberries become unfashionable without becoming less useful. Gardens do that occasionally. They discard the productive plant and install an empty feature, then spend years discussing how every square metre should earn its keep.
1: Give these shrubs cool soil, steady moisture, airflow, and the correct pruning system. They'll produce for you for years. The essential point is knowing whether your plant fruits mainly on young or retain spurs.
2: And friends by your side.
1: Some winter plants use bright flowers to gain attention. Wintersweet takes another approach. Its flowers are small, waxy, and pale. The fragrance travels across the garden before the shrub itself has properly been identified.
0: You can pass the bare branches on a cold morning and suddenly smell something rich and sweet. There may be no obvious floral display nearby. The fragrance appears to have escaped from a much warmer and more expensive room.
1: Our plant of the week this week is wintersweet, Chimonathus praecox. It belongs to the Calycanthaceae family and develops into a large, deciduous, multi-stem shrub.
0: The flowers appear along bare winter branches. Their outer petals are translucent yellow, while many forms carry darker markings near the centre. They look as though somebody made flowers from candle wax and forgot to add the leaves.
1: A mature plant can reach between 3 and 4 metres high. Its spread can become similar. Winter sweet needs permanent shrub space. It is better placed as a large background plant than squeezed into a narrow ornamental gap.
0: That size is easy to understand at a nursery. A young plant may stand quietly in a pot beside the register. It makes no mention of the long-term plan to occupy every area previously used by three chairs.
1: So position matters because fragrance is the main event. Plant winter sweet near paths, entrances, gates, washing lines, or even winter seating areas. A distant corner wastes much of the plant's strongest quality.
0: Winter changes the routes people take through the garden. We use the path that drains properly. We pass the shed. We hurry from the car. Put fragrant plants beside those real routes rather than beside imaginary summer behaviour.
1: Choose full sun or very light shade. A sheltered position protects flowers and supports strong fragrance. The soil should remain fertile and moisture retentive while draining freely. Winter sweet copes with several soil types once it's established.
0: Moist but well drained sounds like a horticulturist avoiding a decision. It means that the soil holds useful moisture around the roots, but also allows surplus water to move away from the root zone and becomes a bath with no checkout time.
1: Mulch across the root area using composted organic materials. Keep the mulch away from the stems. Water deeply during extended dry periods, particularly while the plant establishes. Mature plants become more tolerant once their roots occupy a wider area.
0: Young plants may require patience before flowering strongly. Seed-grown winter sweet can take several years to reach flowering maturity. A named nursery plant may flower earlier, although it still needs time to establish its permanent framework.
1: Luteus produces clear yellow flowers without the stronger purple-red centre seen in common forms. Grandiflorus carries larger flowers with dark central colouring. Both will retain the winter fragrance that makes the genus worth growing.
0: The names sound like departments within the Roman perfume company. Luteus handles the pale packaging, Grandiflorus handles the presentation. The original species remains outside in July, quietly making the entire organization smell compliant.
1: Pruning should remain light. Remove damaged, crossing, or badly placed wood after flowering. That timing will matter because winter sweet flowers on established wood. Heavy pruning can remove the framework carrying the following winter's display.
0: This is not a shrub that benefits from being turned into a cube. Its branches habit gives the winter flowers space. A clipped block may satisfy a tape measure while removing the exact character that made the plant interesting in the first place.
1: Older shrubs can be renewed gradually. Remove one or two of the older stems near the base after flowering. Young replacement growth then develops without stripping the whole plant of mature flowering wood.
0: A few cut branches can also be brought indoors. Place them in water and allow the flowers to open inside. One branch can perfume a room without producing the visual commotion of a large floral arrangement.
1: Propagation is possible from seed or softwood cuttings. Seed requires patience and may produce variable offspring. Softwood cuttings preserve the selected plant's characteristics, although they require controlled moisture and careful handling.
0: Winter sweet also illustrates a useful design principle. A garden is not only what the eye can see. Fragrance creates distance, direction, memory, and anticipation. It can lead somebody through a space before colour becomes involved.
1: So that makes winter fragrance particularly effective. Cold air, bare branches, and limited floral competition will allow each scented plant to register clearly. Daphne, Sarcocoa, Viburnum, and Wintersweet can create a sequence across the season.
0: Now, we've already featured other winter fragrant plants, so Wintersweet earns its place through scale and placement. This is a large shrub creating an invisible room around itself, not a small perfume placed inside your front step.
1: Remember, allow it enough space, protect it from severe exposure, and prune after flowering. Then place it where people genuinely walk during winter. Those decisions will matter more than surrounding it with elaborate companion planting.
2: And friends by your side, where plant life.
0: A plant wilting in dry soil makes immediate sense. A plant wilted in saturated soil seems unreasonable. There's water everywhere, yet the leaves droop as though the roots have logged a formal complaint about drought.
1: So the missing resource is often oxygen. Healthy soil will contain solid particles, water, and air. Larger pores help excess water drain and allow gases to move. While those pores remain flooded, roots will lose access to oxygen.
0: And that brings us to the science of the soil. This winter file concerns the underground ventilation department. Every office is full, every corridor is blocked, and the root system has discovered that abundant water cannot be inhaled.
1: Roots use oxygen during cellular respiration, and that process releases energy needed for growth, nutrient uptake, and active transport. When oxygen becomes limited, fine feeder roots lose function first. Continued saturation can then kill larger roots.
0: The plant above ground begins showing the symptoms that can be misread. Yellow leaves, growth stalls, stems soften. The plant may wilt because damaged roots can no longer absorb water efficiently, especially by being surrounded by it.
1: Lift a severely affected small plant and inspect the roots. Healthy young roots are genuinely firm and pale. Damaged roots often become brown, dark, soft, or easily stripped. A sour smell can also indicate prolonged anaerobic conditions.
0: The smell matters. Healthy soil usually smells earthy. Waterlogged soil can smell stale or sulfurous. It is the garden equivalent of opening a lunch container that has been conducting independent research behind a car seat.
1: Heavy soil is not automatically unhealthy. Clay can hold nutrients and moisture extremely well. The problem will develop when structure collapses, drainage remains impeded, or traffic compresses wet soil until the air spaces disappear.
0: And that's why walking repeatedly across saturated beds causes lasting damage. Wet clay smears and the compacts under pressure. The footprints may disappear while the compressed layer beneath them remains available for several future winters.
1: Use stepping stones or permanent paths through productive beds. Keep machinery and loaded wheelbarrows away from saturated areas. Allow wet soil to regain workable moisture before digging, cultivating, or even attempting major structural repairs.
0: A gardener can create another problem by improving only the planting hole. Rich, loose soil receives water quickly. Dense surrounding clay releases it slowly. The hole becomes a sump, and the plant has been installed inside the collection point.
1: Improve your drainage across a broader area. Raised beds will provide additional root depth above saturated ground. Gentle surface falls will move water away. Organic matter can support aggregation, although it cannot correct every deep drainage problem alone.
0: Plant choice remains part of the solution. Some plants tolerate periodic wetness. Others require sharp drainage. Matching the root system to the site is often more successful than beginning a permanent engineering dispute with the landscape.
1: Persistent wetness can also support root diseases. Phytophthora species produce mobile spores under wet conditions. Slow drainage, overwatering, and even extended rainfall will increase the conditions associated with infection in susceptible plants.
0: That does not make every yellow plant a confirmed disease case. Poor drainage can damage roots without a pathogen. Diagnosis requires observation, plant history, root inspection, and sometimes professional testing rather than one alarm internet photograph.
1: For container plants, check that drainage holes remain open. Remove decorative outer pots holding water. Raised large pots are slightly above their sealed paving. Free draining mix still fails when the container sits permanently inside collected water.
0: Winter watering also needs judgment. Rain falling nearby does not guarantee every pot has received moisture. Dense foliage can divert water. Roof lines create dry areas. Check the mix directly, then water according to what the roots actually have.
1: The useful winter test is simple. Push a hard fork into the soil without forcing it. Examine moisture several centimetres down. Watch how quickly water disappears after rainfall and identify areas remaining saturated much longer than their surroundings.
0: More of a necessary resource is not always more useful. Roots need moisture, oxygen, structure, and biological activity together. Flood the system with one ingredient, and the complete arrangement can stop working.
1: Winter gives us time to map these failures. Mark your wet zones. Protect the soil from traffic. Plan raised planting or surface drainage. Then choose plants whose roots can work within the conditions that the garden genuinely provides.
2: Green every day, you're digging in dirt.
0: Winter removes enough citrus foliage to make branch problems easier to see. Among the stems, you may find swollen sections that resemble badly repaired plumbing. Those lumps can contain an entire generation of citrus gall wasp.
1: Citrus gall wasp is a small native wasp whose larvae develop inside citrus stems. The affected branch expands around the feeding larvae. That creates the distinctive woody gall visible along the younger growth.
0: This is Garden Problem Solver, and you're on Plant Life with him, Tommy, and me, Damo. The winter maintenance inspection has found several unauthorized extensions. The tenants are inside, the paperwork is incomplete, and the lemon tree has denied approving any structural alterations.
1: Inspect lemons, oranges, limes, grapefruit, and other citrus carefully. Galls will usually appear as elongated swelling along the stems. They differ from a normal branch junction because the entire section becomes thickened, distorted, and uneven.
0: Young galls may be less obvious. Older galls can show small exit holes where adult wasps emerge. Those holes confirm that previous occupants have already left, although the weakened branch remains part of the tree.
1: Agricultural Victoria identifies mid to late winter as the best treatment period. The developing wasps remain inside the gall then. Treatment must be completed before adults emerge and begin laying eggs into fresh spring growth.
0: Small affected branches can be removed with clean secateurs. Make a proper pruning cut near a branch collar or suitable junction. Random stubs become deadwood and leave the tree looking like it lost an argument with a hedge trimmer.
1: Where removing a major branch would damage the tree's framework, the gall can sometimes be sliced open. Shaving one side exposes developing larvae and dries the internal tissue. Preserve enough healthy wood to support the branch.
0: That approach requires a sharp tool and a controlled hand. The objective is opening the gall, not carving the family name into a lemon tree. Large cuts create their own wounds and should remain proportionate.
1: Treat your removed gall material before disposal. Adults may still emerge from cut branches left nearby. Solarizing the material inside a sealed plastic bag can kill developing wasps. Chipping, crushing, or securely enclosing the galls also interrupts the emergence.
0: A pile beside a tree is not disposal. It is temporary accommodation with excellent access to the original working space. The wasp can complete development, emerge, and return before anybody has updated the risk register.
1: Avoid removing excessive canopy in one session. Citrus needs foliage to produce energy and protect branches from sunburn. Prioritize active galls, badly placed growth, and crowded sections while retaining a balanced framework.
0: Winter pruning can expose branches before intense summer sunlight arrives. The tree then has time to develop replacement foliage. In today's news, a Ballara gooseberry has requested protective equipment after management described its thorns as part of the workplace culture. Union representatives say harvesting will resume once gloves are supplied and the phrase character building is removed from the induction manual.
1: The shrub denies being difficult. It says the fruit is excellent, working conditions are clear, and anyone approaching barehanded has failed to read several obvious warnings attached directly to every branch.
0: Meanwhile, in Glengarry, a lemon tree has received a demolition notice after inspectors discovered multiple unauthorized gall extensions. The occupants were unavailable for comment because they remained sealed inside the walls until spring.
1: The owner has agreed to open affected sections during winter and dispose of all materials securely. Neighbours describe the action as overdue, particularly after one branch increased in diameter without submitting plans, engineering reports, or a single respectable elevation drawing.
0: And in your lawn, several dormant trees have rejected claims they are doing nothing. Representatives pointed to completed bud formation, stored carbohydrates, active root systems, and a spring program already approved months ahead of council.
1: And that's the latest news from the garden front. It's goodbye from me.
0: And good mulch from him. Clan-

0: Gippsland FM presents live local footy. Catch the match of the round from the Mid-Gippsland Football Netball League every Saturday from 2pm on Saturday Afternoon Sports Fest right here on your community connection. It's 4v5 this week as MDU hosts Thorpdale at Menian. The top six is looking just about set, but with three rounds to go, who finishes where? That's anyone's guess. Can MDU hold off their opponents, or will Thorpdale get the chockies and leap above them on the ladder? Join our broadcast team for live play-by-play action from 2pm every Saturday. 104.7 Gippsland FM, connecting the community and proudly supporting local football.
1: It's 7.30 on your Saturday morning. 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It's kick-off on Gippsland FM's Saturday Morning Soccer Show. 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
3: And a very good morning it is to From Soccer on Saturday on a very cold, frosty, foggy morning here in Morwell. But, well, the day looks like it's going to be fairly nice good day this afternoon. So hopefully we'll get some footy and soccer out of the way again.
4: Yes.
3: Good morning, Nick. How are you?
4: Good morning, Laurie. It's a sad day in Italian soccer. Franco Baresi died age 66. He was a living legend. He played for AC Milan from about 1978 to about 1997-98. With AC Milan, he won six Italian champions, three times Champions League, that's European, and two World Club championships. He was voted the best player in AC Milan's team of the last 100 years or so. He's inducted in AC Milan's Hall of Fame, Italy's Hall of Fame. With Italy, he played 82 games and scored one goal. He was part of the 1982 team that won the World Cup, but he didn't play any minutes, but still got a medal. He was part of the 1990 team and when they got a bronze medal. And in 1994, he was captain when they come and they lost on penalties. He missed a penalty too. He was the captain. He was crying. He actually got a knee injury early in the tournament, and he actually played in the final. So that's how good he was. Great player. Story with him. I think both his parents died very young, and they both went to Milano, and his Inter Milan took his brother and said, "No, you're no good, Franco." And Franco went over to play for Inter Milan, of AC Milan. So one brother played for Inter Milan, one played for AC Milan. And that's a bit of a story about what's going on. So, and the story is that FIFA's given $40 million to confederations or whatever countries.
3: Yeah, well, they've got too much money, haven't they?
4: They're selling it off, but UEFA don't want to be part of it, boycotting it.
3: No, that's it. They want to be their own, have their own separate identity. Because completely two different competitions. So
4: no, what it is, the selling part of UEFA, I mean FIFA, and the two commercial outlets and UEFA are not for that.
3: No, they want to be a separate identity, want to do their own thing. But doing their own thing in the local soccer league we had on the week last week, Churchill 6 defeated Pegs 1. Tim Lawless scoring at 49, Jermaine Antuno at 10, 32 and 51, Logan Winter 42 and Solomon Delaware at 48, while Pegs, their goal scorer was Kuku Muhammad at 81 minutes, so he took quite a while to get on the board, did Pegs, but three red cards in that match. Bienfait Kiago got one at 26, then Jacob Cheney and Santo Simon must have had some sort of altercation somewhere in the box because they got both sent off at 53 minutes. But still a good win for Churchill.
4: Yeah.
3: Pegasus, they seem to have lost their way in the last four or five games. Not sure what's happened, whether it's injuries or what's going on. But, well... Mm. And Sale 3 beat Newbury Yallourn 2, Thomas Garner 38, Jacob Richardson 55, and Isaac Jondal 67. Well, for Newbury Yallourn, Junior Ashby Kakalua at 24-88, the first two goals he's ever scored for the senior team at Newbury Yallourn, that's good. Olympians 4 beat Maui 0. How'd you see this one?
4: Yeah, and Murray put up a good effort. I mean, they would have to be put up a good effort. The last year's champions, and Murray Olympian seemed to take him one stride closer to the title. Good win, and it was close to half time, was it? 2-0 or 1-0?
3: Yeah, so Redan Sabari scored at 12, Elrady Ali at 42, Dylan Dunstall 61, and Jake Dunstall 69, and the leading goal scorer, Moni Eliza, didn't score any, so had an off day as Moe failed to score in that one. Monash 6 defeated East Gippsland 2, probably as expected.
4: I think Monash got to 2-3-0 in front. I think East Gippsland scored two quick goals to make it some sort of a game, wasn't it?
3: That's it. After half time, they got a couple. Jared Baldacchino at 81, Cooper Baldacchino at 44, Sean Lawrence 15, Harry Shelley 82, and Ryan Harris at 45. East Gippsland, two goals came from Adam Chusey, 51, and Brendan Dunstan at 55. Finally, the game you're at, Falcons yes. won, Trelgan City
4: nil. Yeah, Falcons, it was... had a lot of chances to win this game. Tarogan did too, was up and down. Tarogan really had a couple of chances to probably to go 1-0 in front. Falcons had a lot of chances, just could not score. They just defended for Whiteley, and Evergreen Jordan Kennedy scores in the 89th minute to get a win, and there was a bit of a tussle after the game. A couple of players were arguing with each other, so that's what happened there.
3: So we got four yellow cards in that one. And the ladder now is Olympians on top, 33, Churchill 31, Falcons 30, Monash 24, Sale 22, Maui 21, Pegs 15, Newbury Lawn 11, Trelgan City 11, and East Gippsland 6. And the reserves, Churchill 4, Pegs 2, Sale 9, Newbury 0. Maui 3, East Gippsland 0 on a forfeit.
4: Monash.
3: Falcons 3, Trelgan City 1, and I missed one out, didn't I?
4: Maui Olympians game was postponed.
3: That's right, of course it was. Third division, Trelgan City 7, Falcons 3, Olympians 8, Maui 3. Any other there?
4: And I think Monash won on the forfeit against Tyres.
3: Yeah, and in the senior women, we had Monash defeated Tyres on forfeit. Trelgan City and Falcons had a 1-1 draw, so that was a good effort by Trelgan City because Falcons are really doing well in the women's.
4: Yeah, I'm sorry about that. Monash, Tyres defeated Monash in the girls 1-0.
3: And Maui 3, Olympians 0, Fortuna 1, Churchill 0, and Sale defeated Newbury Lawn 4-0.
4: Falcons tried very hard. Monash played very well in that game,
3: And Gippsland League,
4: Gippsland United 0, Brandon Park 1. I bet this is the Tray Valley teams. Fortuna 2, Lindale United 5. But playing very hard this year, Fortuna. I was talking to one of their players, they've got a lot of injuries. Fortuna 0, Lindale United 8, and Whitehorse United 4, Bunyip 2, Whitehorse 5, Bunyip 0 over in the South Gippsland. Lang Lang 2, Trafalgar 3 in the women. Lang Lang 0, Trafalgar 2. Druin in the women 8, River North 0. And Druin 8, Lean Gaffin 0 in the reserves. Phillip Island 14, Currumburra 0 in the seniors. Phillip Island 5, Currumburra 0 in the women. Envelock 4, Wanpagi 2 in the seniors, and Envelock 6, Wanpagi 0. And you want me to go through all the Australian Cup scores?
3: Yeah, you can do that. I've got them down here, but there's only about 18 games to go through. So
4: last week, Preston Lions 3, Newcastle 2, Western Bears 0, Melbourne City 3, Kingsborough 0, Melbourne Victory 4, Lions 4, Perth Glory 2, Cumberland Park 0, Heidelberg 3, Bayswater 1, Sydney FC 3, Sydney United 1, Central Coast 1, Sydney United 1, Leamington on penalties, Maitland 1, Fremantle 2, Tigers 0, West Sydney 2, Azuri 0, MacArthur 1, and South Melbourne 2, Adelaide 1, and Sydney Olympic 1, Brisbane Roar 3. The draw for round of 16 is Brisbane Roar versus Sydney FC, Brunswick Juventus versus Preston Lions, West Sydney play Melbourne Victory, Melbourne City versus Lions FC, Apia versus Sydney United, SD Raiders play Macarthur, North Sunshine play Heidelberg United, and South Melbourne play Fremantle City. And it's 7 out of 7. 7 Victorian teams participated in the round of 32. And it went pretty, Laurie.
3: Yeah, they're doing very well, the Victorian teams.
4: Yeah, and plus there was a lot of four A-League teams have been bundled out of the tournament.
3: Yes, that's a bit of a disappointment for some teams like Perth Glory and Adelaide have both got the boot. So, you've got to play your pre-season matches very seriously.
4: Mm.
3: But South Melbourne, again, doing very well.
4: Mm.
3: They've always had a very strong area, South Melbourne, haven't they?
4: Yes.
3: It doesn't matter what competition they're in.
4: Yeah.
3: They're always doing well. So good on South Melbourne. But we'd still like the football club to be back there, wouldn't we? South Melbourne Footy Club.
4: Mm.
3: And Chelsea defeated West Sydney in the Super Sydney Challenge Cup Series last Tuesday night. The final score was 6-4 to Chelsea. New coach Ufuk Tulay encouraged West Sydney Wanderers to play aggressively against their more favourite opponents. Heo Pedro scoring a hat-trick for Chelsea. What do you think of these Mickey Mouse games?
4: Oh, well, the thing is, too, is they've got to go and have some games before they start the tournament, and it's not bad to come to Australia, even if it's... winter probably there. They think it's probably good conditions. Probably it's like summer for them over there.
3: Yeah, and I think it's a good idea. It's like a practice match for these guys. But the amount of people going to these games is unreal.
4: Yeah, and plus they've got a lot of supporters group, and it is a bit of a public relations thing too, because they do a bit of marketing and sell shirts and sell memorabilia and.
3: It's a fact-finding and money-raising effort there because I know I'll talk a little bit later about the Auckland-Tottenham game over in New Zealand, what happened there. But getting on to the Chelsea game with Sydney, so Tottenham are coming over to play Sydney.
4: Mm.
3: And the Premier League are cracking down on goalkeeping faking injuries that were wasting time. The move had been approved by FIFA on a trial move to stop goalies faking injury and holding up time. What do you think of that one?
4: Yes, it's always... someone always seems to...
3: fall over at the wrong time.
4: And do the wrong thing, and then everyone starts to complain about it.
3: And the EPL actually start on August the 21st. And Arsenal will be playing newly converted Coventry City, who's come up from... So that's good.
4: Yeah.
3: But getting back to the game between Auckland and Tottenham, that was in New Zealand. It was the biggest ever football crowd to attend soccer in New Zealand. 40,112 fans attended the game between the two internationals in the New Zealand Football Festival. It was the first time since 2014 that an EPL team had visited New Zealand. The match ended with Tottenham 2-0 winners. New €100 million signing Matheus Fernandes made his debut for the Spurs, lasted 17 minutes, and the coach took him off. So he must not have been too fit. But when you pay big money for these stars, you want big impact, and apparently there was very little impact. And after the World Cup, Australia has been ranked 28th in the world, with Spain, Argentina, France and England holding the top four places, as you would expect, I suppose. Mm. That's the ones they get up there. Okay, what else we got for soccer? We've got a little bit more. The Cape Verde goalkeeper, Vozinha, has delayed his move to the Chilean club Colo-Colo for personal reasons. He won't be allowed to have Vozina on his jumper due to that name is actually a nickname and not his real name. His real name is Hoshima Jose Ivora Diaz. And he was intending to move from the Portuguese second division, and he also applied at his goalkeeping skills with clubs from Slovakia, Moldova and Angola. He's currently has 29 million followers on Facebook. But he can put on his jumper, he can put Ivora Diaz or other names like that, but he can't put a nickname like Fred or something like that.
4: You couldn't do that at Merivale, could you?
3: No, that's it. And in the Expo match for the Sydney Cup, we had Sydney and Tottenham Hotspurs had a 1-1 draw, but Hotspurs won 4-2 on penalties. And there's going to be some new changes in the A-League this season, but when I went to find out what it was, you had to get a subscription to go into that site, so that's we'll have to worry about that at another time. So we've done the Hahn Cup. All right, we're going to have a quick message and then look at what soccer we got this weekend in the Valley. And we'll go up here, so you'll find him. There we go.
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5: 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Book with Hillary or just come along on the day. Sunday the 2nd of August 1 p.m. Peter Code, Code Sisters, Jim Hermel, Runaway Dixie. 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
10: 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Warreen will operate by charging from surplus energy, such as solar, during the middle of the day, and then making the stored energy available to the electricity grid when it's needed, such as later in the day. 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
3: Back here with Soccer on Saturday, and we're going to talk about what's happening with the soccer this weekend in the Valley, since I find it, tonight.
4: Two games on tonight, isn't it?
3: It is, yeah, and very cold and frosty night, but Sale are playing Moore Pegs at 7 p.m.
4: Yes, 7 p.m.
3: And Olympians will play Tarogan City in the derby, and it's the 7-6 time that they've played against each other. So, interesting game, but Sale against Moore Pegs.
4: I reckon Sale should win, but it all depends on what team Pegasus bring down. It seems like when they play at night, they don't have a good team, but you never know. Going back to that, Sale won the third division. Fortuna forfeited that match. So, and so Sale playing Fortuna in the women's, and but playing Pegasus and seniors. But I think Sale should win. But Pegasus, if they in some of the games, they look well. But they just I saw them when they played Falcons, and they were 2-0 up, and I thought, well, what's going on here? But they started to be individuals. If they can play like a team, they're not a bad team. But I reckon Sale win. But if Pegasus, if they can score a couple of goals, on paper, Pegasus seem to be, it doesn't happen, but on paper, they've got a better team, but skillful-wise and all that. But you play like a team, not as an individuals, do you?
3: That's for sure, yeah. You've got to team together to make... Certainly, I saw him a couple of years ago when they were playing down at Berry Street, and they looked a good side. They're very fast. Sometimes they overrun the ball. They go faster than the ball. But, yeah, interesting game, this one against Sale. I think Pegasus need a bit of pride in their club because I think the last three or four games have really... fell down a little bit in what was expected. Taking points off them earlier on in the season didn't sort of help. But Pegs, it's going to be a very interesting game. I might tip them to turn around their form and maybe beat Sale, but even could be a draw.
4: Yeah.
3: But the big one, Well, big for Olympians. Olympians at Traralgon City, 7 o'clock, derby day between these two clubs. Always a very enthusiastic game between these two clubs.
4: They're not doing anything. I think it's good to, and it's in the middle of the city, and it's in the middle of the centre of Traralgon, and you just walk up there and go and watch a good game of sport and follow if you're doing it, and it's a good Saturday night entertainment, isn't it, Laurie?
3: Oh, yeah, it certainly would be in Traralgon. They like their soccer at... And you can also get underneath the coverage of the game. And it's just all about the atmosphere of the day when you get a big crowd between Traralgon and Olympians. I know it's very hard for these two clubs to survive financially because of the open gate situation that they've got there, and you can go from one ground to the other, and that certainly doesn't help. But this is going to be a good game. I think Olympians be far too strong for Traralgon City.
4: Traralgon City can hang in there. They can do all right, I reckon. And Mason did play well last week. Mason Lopez, ex-Falcons, he's gone back to his own club.
3: Yeah, well, if he can save a few more.
4: Yeah,
3: well, if he can save a few more, it'd be really good for

0: Day, it's the Life Members Day, it's the Sponsors Day, and it's Don Diffrich's game. I was talking to his daughter-in-law yesterday. He goes, "Yeah, come down." We didn't know nothing about it, what was going on. I'd like to say, too, that I'd like to say cheerio to our President Tony Salvatore. He's in hospital now, just had a procedure. I hope he's feeling all right. And another thing about this game, it's my last game in the gate. That's it. No more.
1: What's that?
0: No more gates. I've retired.
1: You've retired after tonight?
0: Yeah, and tomorrow. Yeah.
1: Tomorrow.
0: I just think it's been pretty convenient for me there. As I said to people, it doesn't mean, even if this radio station, we have programs, it doesn't mean of me being there, or Tony being there, or Anthony or anyone, the club will still survive. And it's going very well, apparently, over there, Cunningham Road, everything's going all right. I've been told that they've got a lot of good facilities. Everything seems to be good. They've got even a press box, Laurie. And they've got everything. They've got a press box.
1: Get out of their press box.
0: And they've got a gym and they've got everything there. I think Falcons will win, but Newbury alone can be a bit of a problem. They did just struggle to beat them last time, Falcons, but I think they've got a couple of players up and I think they'll be firing up. I think Tommy Daly will be back in the seniors this week and I'm tipping Falcons. Are you going for Falcons?
1: Yeah, I think Falcons will beat Newbury Elon. They've got more balanced side. Newbury Elon, they're changing their players around. They're getting a few new players. Mm. So hopefully that some of these newer players can start giving the club a bit more confidence and maybe a few more points. Churchill at home to East Gippsland.
0: Yes, in the thirds and the women's, it's Tyres. Churchill lose the league by 3 points. They can blame East Gippsland. East Gippsland beat them last time. They've beaten convincingly last week. I see that they're starting to only field one team. I think last week they forfeited the reserves. I hope that they can put up a good effort. They'd beat them once. Can they do it again? I think Churchill will be too strong. But, you know, the thing with Churchill, they score but concede too. They don't go through a game that they with a clean sheet. And if East Gippsland can score a couple of goals, it can be a very interesting game, but I'm tipping Churchill to win.
1: Well, what I noticed that when East Gippsland play, they start off with a rush, they can score early, and then it seems to kill them a bit, and the opposition come over the top of them. But they are an attacking side for the first 10-15 minutes, they really put the pressure on. But I think Churchill will be far too good this time around to beat East Gippy. Finally, Monash and Murray. Now, there's a scorcher of a game.
0: Fred Gorsy Cup, I think. It's going to be a very interesting game, this one. Nobody loved loss. The Callum Semple day too. One of the players died tragically a couple of years ago. I think this is going to be interesting. Murray do always play well against Monash. Monash have had a very up and down season. They've had to play most of the first half of the away. They've come back and played here. I think they might win, but it'll be very close.
1: Yeah, Murray should win this one over Monash, but Monash are really improving. They're were they in third position, aren't they? Yeah.
0: I think tomorrow...
1: Their fourth position.
0: Tomorrow, if their reserves win, they've won the reserves title.
1: Yeah, because they've gone through undefeated.
0: Yeah.
1: That's an excellent effort too by that team. Trying to keep the team together in your reserves is a hard thing when you've got... You say to your better players, "Oh, you got to play seniors," and some of these players say, "No, I want to play reserves. We've got a better chance of gaining a trophy in the reserves than we have it as seniors." Yeah, sometimes it's you get a lot of good players staying back in your reserves, don't want to play seniors because they want to play in a championship side. It happens everywhere, not just this club, but everywhere.
0: Where
1: you got one side left, you've got a very good reserve side and a hopeless senior side. And, even footy.
0: Some players don't want to play seniors because if they play too many senior games, they can't play.
1: That's right. I think, what is at half, 50% or something?
0: Yeah.
1: Not sure what that is. Yeah. But, so a good weekend of soccer this weekend. Falcons, Newbury, Lawn, Churchill playing East Gippsland, Monash playing Mowi, and don't forget
0: Gippsland playing Peninsula Strikers,

0: Noble Hurricanes are playing Petuna, and a bit of a derby in South East 6, Bunyip are playing Pakenham. What have you heard from about Petuna and Gippsland United and all those teams, Laurie?
1: Well, Fortuna, what I've noticed, when they're winning, they get very good write-ups, big write-ups. I don't know, a couple of weeks, they haven't had much publicity, although it's back in this week. But, they win well and then they lose. They had a loss last week, didn't they? But I think they're playing well. They've got tougher competition. And this is something they've got to realise that, other teams are not going to just fall over. And if Fortuna want win games, they've got to earn them the hard way. Same as Gippsland United.
0: Yeah. And the thing is, too, I think you brought it up, they've got to know when they're playing this league, the referees don't take any nonsense and give them yellow cards and red cards, isn't it?
1: Yeah, that's it. And the thing is, too, not just Fortuna, but I've noticed in other clubs, as soon as the referee hands out a yellow card, they go up and they put the arms out and shrug the shoulders and say, well, wasn't me. I didn't push him. I didn't swear. I didn't tell you you're a white maggot or anything like this, you know. But the referees have really got to come down hard on players after being given cards, going up to the referee and giving him a mouthful. You know, it's just not right. You have a red card, you take it, away you go. Keep going playing your soccer. And that's what it is. A red card's not the end of the a yellow card's not the end of the world. But then you got to be a little bit wary that you don't get another one. But a red card, the referee's not going to give a red card for nothing at all. And in the country, we don't have the VAR or any of these electronic systems to prove that you did. It's all on the referees and the linesmen or assistant referees. It's a split decision. It's an instant decision. Did he do that or did he not? He asked his officials what they saw, and the thing, if he has to send a player off, he would. But I, reading back between the lines back when the in 1951 when the league started, there was a lot of incidents with referees. They had only a couple of referees to do the whole area. Sometimes they imported referees from Melbourne. But the referees came in for a lot of criticism. But then the local ones watched how the Melbourne referees did their jobs. And they slowly leaned towards the way that they did it, not the way that they were taught up here, and the game completely changed. But the referees, look, they do a fantastic job. We might, on the sidelines, you think, oh, that was a rubbish decision, or this was that. They're doing a job out there, the same as in football. They're doing a job as best they can. As far as we know, they're not showing any favouritism towards one club. But I think if one club sort of starts acting up and swearing, carrying on, the umpire maybe not make as many decisions for them as they possibly could. But anyway, the referees are doing a good job and we need more of them next season. And we hope that there may be more soccer clubs in the area next season. That we could get some pinch, some from South Gippie.
0: Yeah, we'll just have to wait and see. I talked a bit about the new complex. It's really good. Apparently, people have walked through it and it says really well. There is talk that Gippsland United might play their senior games there.
1: But I suppose you know, like Falcons probably don't have an ironclad guarantee to be a tenant. Maybe anyone can put up a tender to be a tenant.
0: The thing is, too, it's a bit of a political thing that Gippsland United is situated in Warragul. But apparently, some of the committee wants them to be playing their home games in Warragul. And they've got the facilities there and let them play there. So it is very. I know that all their junior teams will be playing there next year, but I don't know if how many senior games will be played there today.
1: Okay, that's about wraps up for another Soccer on Saturday here on Gippsland FM. The season's slowly drawing to a close. What have we got, about 3 or 4 weeks?
0: After this week, it'll be 3 more games.
1: Yeah, so, season's coming to a close. 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Coming up, the news.
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5: Good morning, I'm David Cameron. A woman has been critically injured in a house fire on the New South Wales mid-north coast overnight. Emergency services were called to Prince James Avenue in Coffs Harbour, fighting a split-level house engulfed in flames. Two officers dragged a 55-year-old woman outside. She's described as being in a critical but stable condition after being airlifted to John Hunter Hospital in Newcastle. The woman's 57-year-old brother was able to escape the burning building and is being treated for burns to his feet and smoke inhalation. Spain says the vast majority of an estimated 60,000 migrants who arrived in its North African territory of Ceuta have returned to Morocco. One resident says the police didn't do enough.
6: They were in the streets, but they weren't doing nothing. So that's, for starters, feels really scary. They are not fighting this. They are just letting these people getting in. Morocco is telling us they can conquer us whenever they want. I think, and with a heavy heart that I say this, this is the beginning of the end.
5: Anti-nuclear campaigners will rally in Sydney today to mark 81 years since atomic bombs were dropped on Hiroshima and Nagasaki. The Hiroshima Day Committee Sydney is hosting the event at Sydney's Town Hall Square this afternoon. Dennis Doherty coordinates the committee. He says supporters will be calling on the federal government to sign the UN Treaty for the Prohibition of Nuclear Weapons.
7: This year is the time when a nuclear exchange is possible, and very possible, and that Australia could do a good job by signing that particular UN treaty.
5: Sporting personalities are lending their voices to a menstrual equity campaign. Not-for-profit Share the Dignity is holding its Dignity Drive initiative. It says 3 in 5 women struggle to afford period products at some point in their life. Founder and Managing Director Rochelle Courtney explains the motivation behind the drive.
8: To meet the increasing need for access for women, girls and those who menstruate in homelessness shelters, domestic violence refuges and community centres who are otherwise doing it tough.
5: The US State Department says it made an unfortunate error after it mislabeled countries on a map of Africa during an international conference in Brazil. An AI-generated map displayed the wrong shapes and locations for several nations. The BBC's Shima Khalil reports.
9: According to the State Department map, Nigeria, where the US currently has several hundred troops deployed, appeared to be landlocked in the Sahara Desert. Mozambique, which is in Southeast Africa, was relocated to the Horn of Africa, while Ivory Coast in the west was placed on the other side of the continent. The map also included the completely unrecognizable shapes of 6 misidentified countries. The Democratic Senator Jean Shaheen said the incident was an embarrassment, adding, "This is what happens when the State Department fires career experts and tries to have AI conduct diplomacy."
5: To sport, and in the AFL, Fremantle has secured a top 2 finish and a home qualifying final after beating the Western Bulldogs in Perth 78-41. The Dockers are undefeated in Perth this season. In the NRL, Canterbury Bankstown has defeated Melbourne 36-22. The Storm are set to miss making the finals for the first time in 16 years, while the Bulldogs are now into the top 8. The Dolphins beat the Dragons by 6 in Wollongong.
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1: The forecast for Gippsland: patchy morning fog, patchy morning frost, a sunny afternoon with light winds, a maximum of 16, and got down to 1 degree here in Morwell this morning, and currently it's 1.9, so it hasn't gone up much, but maximum 16. Tomorrow, 0 to 16, sunny with morning frost and light winds, and Monday, 3 to 14, partly cloudy, very high chance of showers, most likely in the afternoon and the evening, with light winds becoming westerly, 20 to 30 kilometres during the afternoon. 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
1: If we turn everything on here now, what's happening in the world of motorbikes?
0: Nothing going at the moment. I think there a lot of them are gone on recess. And their next race is in Austria on 2 weeks' time. And a lot of the motor racing has to have a bit of a spell now.
1: Bit of a gap, yeah.
0: Yes, and a friend of mine's son, Brad Johnson's son, won his first race in last week.
1: Very good.
0: Yes, he was, I think he was in Perth or somewhere. He was commentating the match between Melbourne and it was Gold Coast and Carlton, and he was looking at the screen and seeing if his son won, and he did win. His first race win, wasn't it?
1: Very good. Yeah.
0: Yeah. So you know much about that one?
1: No, I didn't. But I heard him on radio last Sunday afternoon. Talking footy. So he did the job. But it's a world coming around for the world of robots. Getting your first job often means standing behind a counter saying hi to customers, answering questions, and learning how to deal with people. I know how to do that. For millions of Aussie, it was where they got their first start. Now XPeng want a robot to do their jobs. The Chinese electric vehicle giant wants to sell Iron, an early human-looking robot, in showrooms, offices and factories in Australia and domestic homes as well. Iron was designed to look and move like a person because it needed to work and engage with humans in spaces that is built for humans. Standing 173 centimetres tall, as it's powered by the same artificial intelligence behind XPeng's self-driving technology, allowing it to hold natural conversations and interact with people. XPeng Vice Chairman and President Brian Gu said Iron had been designed to act as a sales assistant. It can get great customers. It can introduce the product, answer questions, take a walk with the customers around the vehicles, cars, hand over a bottle of water, open the door and explain the insides of a vehicle. It can do all those jobs, he said. But XPeng plans to deploy 1,000 robots across all their stores, offices and factories before expanding into commercial, retail and office settings from 2027. Iron is not a distant vision. It will become a reality very soon, and hopefully very soon in Australia. Designed to handle inquiries, routine, repeatable mandate jobs, he says. It can free up people to focus on high-value work. They can have more people focus on other aspects of the sales process and add more value that needs more human interactions and initiatives to pretend and for judgment. These things are not going to be replaced by robots yet, but the future is something that we'll certainly have a look at. Mm-hmm. So the world's going to change, isn't it? Go into Bunnings and you have a robot on the counter there saying, "Good morning to you. How can I help you?" Mm. They talk funny, don't they, robots?
0: Yeah, yeah.
1: Ford Starcam Waters has shared how becoming a first-time father has changed his world as he aims to ride a happy home life and a stunning mid-season form surge all the way to the breakthrough supercar crown. The two-time runner-up in the supercar championship, Waters has enhanced his 2026 title credentials with impressive running results in the series Northern Swing. The Tickford Racing ace has claimed 5 out of 6 podiums, including 2 wins, 3 pole positions across the past 2 rounds in Darwin and Townsville. The striking 6th-race stretch came after Walters snapped a 46 race drought to take the first win of his opening round in Sydney last year in the first leg of the Darwin Triple Crown. But off the track, he is enjoying the spoils of being a first-time father and had his infant daughter trackside to help celebrate the opening race win in Townsville earlier this week or month. The 31-year-old and his fiancée, Brooke, welcome baby Miller, a bit early, in February this year, and he said becoming a dad had changed his perspective on life. It's amazing to become a new father. It changes your world, he said, ahead of this week's 150 supercar round in Perth. It doesn't matter what people say before the baby arrives. You don't really comprehend what it's about to happen until it happens. I'm absolutely loving being a new dad, and it's a good when you are have a bad day at the track, you go home and cuddle up to the little one. You forget a little bit about your life behind the wheel, but more about your home life. So he's very happy. It was awesome to have Miller and Brooke in Townsville to obviously be there to support me, but also cool to win a race for them. So Cam Waters, congratulations. You have a new baby. Although Lando Norris won the Hungarian Grand Prix, he still trails the leader Kimi Antonelli on 128 points to Antonelli's 219. It was Norris's first win at the season, when while Antonelli has also collected 6 wins and 9 podiums. Lewis Hamilton is third on the list with 169, and George Russell further down the list. So that is the news from the world of motor cars, and we'll have a quick break and we come back with a bit of footy news.
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1: Very good morning to our footy fans out there.
0: What a big news during the week. Moral East go into North Gippsland Football League after being in the mid-Gippsland since 1973 to 2026, that's 53 years, and they become the fourth team from Morwell to leave the mid-Gippsland. I think it was Morwell Rovers, Morwell Bridge, Morwell Seconds, and Morwell East. Is that right?
1: That's about it, yeah.
0: And Aberdeen classified Merivale, and it's the first time since 1972 a team in Morwell won't be playing in the mid-Gippsland Football League.
1: Yes, it's a bit sad, isn't it?
0: But three premierships in 1979, 1980 and 2005. Numerous. I mean, I think a couple of years ago they won 4 in a row in the reserves. 10-time champions in the netball in A-grade. It's a sad, but it's time to move on and go to and to do geography. If that's all it was, wasn't it, Lonnie?
1: It certainly is. They wanted to go somewhere else. They tried. This was their fourth attempt. They got it in the end. And I read a statement by the Mid-Gibby Footy League during the week. They announced on Facebook they were very sad to see Morlis go, but they couldn't step in their way. They couldn't stop them from going. And they wished them all the best in their new league.
0: And it's... I was working out there. They've got three games, Yalong North, TTU and Churchill, and within a radius, and the and when they were playing Mick Gibson, it was Tianar was further than any other team, and they were not even near all those teams. Is that right, Laurie?
1: Something like that, yeah.
0: I'm trying to, and Is it going to be sad that you won't be able to go and watch them play, or you probably will go and watch them?
1: No, it will be sad that a lot of people in Moore won't go and see Morlis. They won't go to Gormandale or Glengarry or Hayfield even to go and follow the boys. Hope that they do. I hope that they get a great following in the new league and that they can win quite a few games.
0: Yeah. And
1: we just like to see the supporters rally behind them. They voted for the club to go into North Gippsland. Now they have to show their support by following the team wherever they go and be good supporters for the team, because that's what it's all about.
0: Well, I was talking to someone that they didn't really want them in because it was umpires, and plus he was saying that they've got a bad name, but the bad name hasn't been there for a long time, has it?
1: Look, every club gets their bad name and whatever. At one stage, Morlis did have a bad name. They were called the Beasts from the East. And this happens in all sorts of clubs. But reputations are gone. Different people are in, different teams. You know, the whole complex of footy clubs change every 3 or 4 years.
0: Yeah.
1: 1 year they're up, 1 year they're down. And it just depends on the influx of players, who they lose, who they gain. It's all a big merry-go-round at the moment. But when they move into North Gippy, everyone hopes that they're going to do well. They're going to emulate what Yalong North have done and Churchill have done. They've been relatively successful in that league.
0: I thought they'd change their club song, but they've still got the beer. I don't know if it's just for the senior team, but when they won last week, I heard on Facebook they're playing the song, and I thought, and the beer will flow when the East come marching in. I thought that was outlawed. I thought they had, I think the late John Hare and even I think Greg Fort and some people were trying to outlaw that song. They were trying to change it.
1: Probably haven't sung it that much this year, probably only the second time they've sung it.
0: I really think that's not a very good sign if you were trying to
1: encourage,
0: promote
1: kids.
0: Young kids to come to your club, and that's the song. It's not very good, is it?
1: Not real good. But getting back to what happened last week in the Mid-Gippy League, we had Fish Creek and Tarwin. A very low-scoring game. It was pretty damn wet over at Fish Creek. They end up winning 5-11-41 to Tarwin 3-3-21. Top goal scorers for Fish Creek was Smith 2, Wiedemann 2. And for the Tarwin side, Marnie scored 3. Foster were beaten by Yanar in a very low-scoring game. Yanar slipped away in the first quarter with 4-2 and had built up by a 3-goal lead by half-time. And they just kept Foster to 1-3 after half-time. So a great effort by the defensive Yanar side. Mm. And they end up winning 7-4-3-9 for Val. Norton Best all scored goals for Foster, while Yanar Pratt got 3. And Helland, 6-7, defeated Stony Creek 3-9. Also, conditions weren't the best there with Helland's Brad Paul 1. Kelway, Uliano, Kumsky, Perkins and Baker all got 1 each. And for Stony Creek, it was Brown, Bright and Frith. Morlis 10-14, Tura 7-5.
0: You were at this game. What did you think?
1: We watched this game. It was quite a good game up to three-quarter time. It was fairly even. And then Morlis got away to a good start in the last quarter and added six goals to one behind. So that was the dominant period for Morris. They had to win in the last quarter and just went with it. Jay Quinn scored two, Climo two, missed a couple. But I must say there was an injury to Kyle Hearn. He'd kicked four behinds, had a frustrating end, and then he got pushed into the goalpost and injured his knee, I think, just after half-time. So he had to come off the ground. But more or less really had a resurgent in the last quarter and came back very well to have a good win. I can't see what Tura can do in the next few weeks to get off the bottom of the ladder, but they've got to try to do something.
0: Good position to watch you're in good position to commentate the game?
1: Oh, yeah. Excellent condition, more or less. We're inside, but we had a good vision of the game and everything, and it'd just be a shame that the grand final won't be there. We think it's going to be at Meenyan grand final. And finally,
0: what did you saw more or least, and you probably will, you won't see them until the rest of the year. What do they have to do to become a better team?
1: A better team is to, I think, look for each other. When they talk and look for each other and they kick more to position. I know it's been a trait with, I've seen more or least, and a lot of times they go for chip and pass. Small, ineffective kicks, maybe 10, 15 metres, instead of hoofing the ball long, looking for their bigger players upfield. They had some great players last week. But again, sometimes they fall down, you have four or five possessions, then you lose it with a turnover. And all the good work done by your upfield teammates get overturned then by your forward. So it's just, and they probably do need a full forward that stays in the forward line and doesn't wander up to the centre of the ground because the ball's up that way. And when they reverse and send the ball down forward, there's no one there. It looks so damn crazy. But anyway, they did all right last week, and hopefully they can do a bit better to finish the season off. Newborough 12 goals 6, Ballara 11 goals 7. So a 5-point win there to Newborough. Sorry, but it was Newborough that led it most of the day, and a 2-5 goals. Ballara came back in the last quarter, but just run out of time.
0: That's what they've been doing a lot, Ballara. Either when the game's over, they seem to come back a bit, or don't they?
1: Yeah, they do. They fight. They're a bunch of fighters, Newborough. And looking at the goal scorers now in the seniors, we've got Brett Eddy, who didn't score last week. He's on 64. Jake Best of Foster scored one. He's on 50. Lachlan Pratt of Vinar scored three. He's on 36 from Pat Kerr of MDU, who didn't score. Interesting in the reserves, 41. Brendan Tomata from MDU, from Brad Angwin of Foster on 40. But one of the most interesting things you will find that the leader in the thirds and the fourths is the same player.
0: What's his name again?
1: Nicholas Sally from Hill End is leading the thirds on six goals from Hudson Geimer of Tarwin. And in the fourths, he's leading from Cameron Bannister of Hill End. His teammate is 30 goals ahead of him. So it'd be interesting if he wins the league goal kicking, he would become the first player, as far as I know, as far as I can research, to have won the thirds and the fourths goal kicking in 1 year. And this boy will pick up four trophies. Two league ones for thirds and fourths, two club ones, thirds and fourths. There's only one player I know that has won four goal-kicking trophies in the 1 year.
0: Yeah.
1: He played in the Morwell Youth Club. I can't remember his name at the moment. But, he won the under-10s and 12s goal-kicking for the league and the club.
0: But that wasn't Stephen Ellison anymore.
1: No, it goes back further than him.
0: Addison or?
1: Young kid, I can picture his face, but I can't remember his name. Oh, that's terrible. Old timers creeping up on me. Okay, games this week in the Mid-Gibby League. We got the game broadcast today between 4th and 5th. MDU are playing Thorpe Down. It's going to be quite a good game, I think, between these two heavyweights.
0: What's the ground like to commentate?
1: Well, what I saw last year was a pretty good ground. It's actually a camping ground.
0: Yeah.
1: Got caravans everywhere in there. They'll probably clear them out if we get the grand final there. MDU, very strong side. Whoever wins this one will either finish 4th or 5th. So it's a deciding game between MDU and Thorpe Dale. 3 games to go after this, only 2. This one, I think home side could take the chocolates, but Thorpe Dale will be pushing very hard. And, well, we welcome another commentator into the box this afternoon. So that'll be a couple of us up there.
0: What's your name? Who's the commentator?
1: James Durkin.
0: Liam's brother or uncle?
1: Yeah. He's coming to help us today.
0: Yeah.
1: So MDU Thorpe Dale this afternoon, 2 o'clock on Gippsland FM. If you can't get there, and you can also live stream it on YouTube.
0: One thing is, both teams had a bye last week, and they'll be all freshened up. And sometimes I've always said that the bye, over my experience in soccer and a couple of other things I've been involved in, a bye and a team does not play well the week, and when they come back from a bye, they would be champions, and when that bye comes and they come back, they just don't play well. I don't know what is it about the bye.
1: Yeah, just they seem to have a bit of a rest and a break, and they come back a little bit jaded, I think. Melbourne North are playing Hill End, 2 extremes from end of the league. Interesting game this one. I think Hill End probably be too strong for Melbourne North, although the Tigers are starting to play some good footy. Josh Taylor's back in the side. He kicked 9 a couple of weeks ago. If he's on fire, well, anything can happen there at Melbourne North. So Hillend, Melbourne North, that'd be a very interesting game. Hillend. Probably the home side should take that one.
0: Go to Hillman.
1: And Stony Creek are playing Fish Creek, the two creeks. Mm. Fish Creek, well, I think they'll be too good for Stony Creek. Mm. Stony Creek have had a dog of a year, and I'm sure that they could do a lot better. They try very hard, but sometimes they just haven't got the cattle to approach other teams. So Fish Creek, away team, should beat Stony Creek. Tura are playing Foster, another 2 South Gibby clubs or Tura. Alberton clubs against each other. Foster lost last week against Yennar, and that was, I think they'll learn by this one. Tura have had a downward season. They're on bottom of the ladder. I think Foster will really go berserk this weekend and kick a fairly major score over Tura. And Yennar play more or less. Well, Yennar at home did very well last week. Top of the roost at the moment. Mm. And they will be plenty too good for more or less.
0: Who played their last game, last away game.
1: That's it. So that's all for them. Now, North Gippy is an interesting concept. We had a 100-goal kicker.
0: Yes, so he plays at Traralgon City Reserves or Third Division.
1: He did. He played Sale City.
0: Oh, yeah.
1: Yes, he was there when Toongabby were playing seniors in the North Gippy League. I remember seeing his name there. But the North Grand Final will be at Traralgon this year, the North Gippy. And as we said before, more or less going to the North Gippsland
0: League.
1: Nice
0: and even numbers. That's what you want.
1: So they might get a finals game next year.
0: And it's good to see even numbers, don't you?
1: That's it. So round 16 in the North Gippy League. We had the last week, we had the games being played in the North Gippy. And some interesting games there, they were as well. As we get to Cowar 23-15 defeated Rosedale 6-3, and of course, Keenan Hughes scored 8, and it took him 3 goals to reach his 100, and that's quite an achievement for this player. They, in the big headlines, King Keegan kicks 100, so he became, I think, the first player in the state to score 100 goals, so good effort there. And also, Caleb Mickey scored 5, Halliburton 4, and they're also up amongst the goals, with Caleb Mickey also scoring 60 goals for his club this year. So in any other year, that would win a goal-kicking trophy, but he's still 40 behind his captain. Yulon North, 18-16, defeated Sale City 9-11. Good win for Yulon North. They're still up there with Dean McDonald scoring 4, and he's so far he's 75 on the goal kicking list with probably 3 to go. He might get the 100, but I don't think they're going to worry too much whether he does or not. All that matters much for the club is getting the 4 points every week. Glengarry had a good win. They had a win 10-13 to 4-10 over TTU. So that was a better effort by Glengarry, especially after the week before. Hayfield were big winners over Yarram, 17-13 to 3-11. Lee Brown making a comeback and scoring 7 goals for the Hayfield side. I thought he was a bit old to be playing footy at the moment, but he still can get a kick. Churchill, 12 goals, 10, defeated Gormandale, 7-5. So that was a good win up for Churchill. Looking at the ladder, you've got Cowar, Woodside, Hayfield, Yulon North, Rosedale, Churchill, Yarram, Gormandale, Glengarry, Sale City, and TTU.
0: I'll just have a look. The Rosedale play Glengarry and Woodside.
1: Woodside playing TTU.
0: No, no, Rosedale's run home is Glengarry, Woodside, and TTU. Churchill's run home is Hayfield, Cowar, and Glengarry. Oh, so you would have to favour Rosedale with those last three games.
1: Yeah, so interesting round of matches. But this weekend, in the Battle of the Duds, we've got Sale City playing Gormandale. Can Sale City
0: I think they've got a lot more pride, and I think Sale City will win that game.
1: Sale City to win that one. Churchill playing Hayfield. Good, interesting battle between two top-heavy teams.
0: Yeah, if Churchill were to make to get in the finals, they need to win this because I think Rosedale's draws are just a bit better, so they've got to just kind of keep winning, but I don't think they will Hayfield to win that.
1: Rosedale playing Glengarry.
0: I think Rosedale will win this and probably just 1 foot into the door. If they win this, don't you reckon?
1: Yeah, I think they'll have a good win over Glengarry. Finally, TTU Woodside.
0: Woodside should win this one, but TTU, you've got any pride, they should pull up a better effort.
1: They're coming good at the right end of the season, aren't they, Woodside? Yeah. So I think they'll be far too good over TTU. They might kick a bit of a score as well, depending on the weather. And Cowar, Yulon North and Yarram have the bye this weekend in the North Gippy Footy League. Now looking at the Gippsland League, and we've got, some interesting games last week. We had played. All I've got to do is find the right page. They've got too many pages. And any statistics we give you, compliments of Paul Carter.
0: Yeah.
1: He does a great job with the stats for the Gippsland League. And
0: One Peggy just got home against Bairnsdale, didn't they?
1: They did. I'm just trying to find the scores of that match. There's too many pages in their book. We'll find them. Anyway, yeah, as we said, the games that were played last week, we had the seniors, first of all. We had Traralgon 27-22, defeated Sale 6-5. And probably as expected, too, the win by Traralgon. Very convincing We had Hamilton 5, Laprise 5, M North 4, Brown 3. So a good cross the board win there for the Traralgon side. Steady win with a 9-goal first quarter, completely upset Sale, who could only score 3, but still a 12-goal first quarter, kept the goal umpires in tune. Leingat the 5-8-38, beaten by Morwell, 6-7-43 in a low-scoring game, but a good win by Morwell.
0: Yeah, Morwell was starting to put some wins together, and I think they won't make the finals, but they'll get a bit of effort for next year. Been a very supportive club to the Falcons. We had dinner together last week, Falcons and Moore at the Moore Football Club. They've really done well. They've got a lot of people's support in the club. They just need to... A town like Moore shouldn't have their thirds and fourths on the bottom of the ladder.
1: They should have plenty of support around the club with their boys. They should have top boys teams. Mm. But haven't. All going to be in the future. Mm. Bairnsdale 15-9-99 were beaten by Wonthaggi 15-13-103. So
0: I think this was the last minute Wonthaggi got up and won this.
1: That's it. But good. Bairnsdale 4 in the last, Wonthaggi 3. So it was a very good game with over 30 goals scored in that game. So a good win by Wonthaggi. Moe defeated Druin 27-15 to Druin 11-6. Darcy 7, Pepper 6, Sheffers 3 for the Moe side. Well, for Druin, they had Amoruso 3, Wizabiki 3, and Ward 2. But Moe completely deserved that win over the Druin side. Mafra 7-11 were defeated by Warrigal 10-15. And another good win to Warrigal puts them up in the ladder. So we've got the actually Moe on top with 52, Warrigal 46, Wonthaggi 44, Leingatha 38, Traralgon 32 comprise the top five with Sale on the bottom. Looking at the goal kicking, we've got four. Moe on top with Miles Pahulki for Moe on 68, then Jensen Garnham of Leingatha on 60, Riley Darcy of Moe 55, Seth Smith of Mafra 46, and Harrison Pepper of Moe on 46. Interesting to see that three out of the top six players come from Moe. So Moe certainly reaped a benefit. And with the netball girls, A grade is Moe, Druin, Bairnsdale, Leingatha and Wonthaggi, and the top goal scorer is Moe Kamwenda of Druin on 538 goals. So good effort there by that girl. Okay, looking at what's happening in the league this weekend, we've got Druin playing Bairnsdale.
0: The Freeway Derby
1: or the Prince's Highway Derby, if you want to call it that. They've played 33 times. That all. Druin 11, Bairnsdale 21 and one draw. So this time round, the last time Druin, or the top goal scorers for Druin in this competition was by, what's his name there? Aidan Cook with 10 back in 2011, while James Gibbs, 2014 for Bairnsdale, he scored 12 goals. So the best for Druin, the present winning sequence in that between these two teams is Bairnsdale with two games. And the other one, Wonthaggi playing Mafra. They've played 62 times. Wonthaggi 31, Mafra 31. So they're dead level. Who's going to break the deadlock this weekend? One of them will have to, unless we've got a draw, and they've never had a draw between each other. So could be a milestone day today.
0: I think Wonthaggi will win, won't
1: they? Wonthaggi could win it. I'm sure that they're really picked up to win this one, being played at home. Top goal scorer for Wonthaggi over the years is Danny McCarthy, 7 in 1997, and Doc Wheeldon in 1998. For Mafra, it's 9 by Adrian Bergeal back in 2010. And the game being played, Warrigal playing Traralgon. Played 143 times. Warrigal 43, Traralgon 96, drawn 4. I remember going to Wonthaggi Traralgon games, going back when I was about a 15-year-old.
0: Warrigal Traralgon.
1: Yeah, Warrigal Traralgon.
0: Yeah.
1: Going back down to Warrigal, was on the racing track, the Oval. Back in, when I was about, I don't know, 10, 11 maybe. My cousin then, who was the boundary umpire for Traralgon. So we've got Traralgon ahead there, and their best player and goal scorer was 11, Kenny White in 1970, Alan Lowe in 1978. Two players have scored 11 against Warrigal, while Warrigal have scored 111, and that was Alan Noonan in 1965.
0: Before you went to Essendon.
1: Yeah, so Moe and Moore. This is going to be a great game between these two rivals. Ooh, have they got a cup going between each other?
0: Joe Hutchison.
1: The Joe Hutchison Cup. I knew you'd know that one. They played 159 times, with Moe winning 90, Moore 67.
0: I was surprised. I thought it would be more Moore than Moe.
1: No, Moe have topped him.
0: Yeah.
1: And the best goal scorer for Moore was... Who? Ken Rainsford, Doug Jorgensen in 1954 and Rod Taylor in 1997. So both got 13. In Moe, the top was 14 by Ken Rainsford in 1994. So that was a big swing. Even 1997, that's over 30 years since Rod Taylor scored that miraculous 13 goals against Moe.
0: Got a famous uncle, hasn't he?
1: Cousin. Yeah.
0: Nephew.
1: Sale playing Lean Gather. They played 129 times. Sale 56, Lean Gather 71. There's been two drawn games, and both those drawn games were at Sale. But at the Sale ground, Sale have only won 25, Lean Gather 31. Lean Gather much more stronger than Sale there.
0: Yeah.
1: Chris Orich in 2006. Scored 11 goals for Sale, while for Lean Gather 11 by Jensen Garman in 2023 and earlier this year, 2026. So he's been up with the goal. But Sale's most vaulted fortress, the Nest as they call it, haven't been the same problem venue for Lean Gather as it has for many other clubs over the years. So. And on this day, round 15 in the Gippsland League, the top goal kicker of the day was Shane Lovelace. Sale playing Churchill in 1987, scored 15 goals. And the highest score on that date was Lean Gather 35-21 against Moe, and the lowest was 5 behinds by Warrigal against Smallwell.
0: Has been any draws in that round?
1: That round, there was no draws. There were three draws. Yallourn and Sale drew in 1963. Hayfield drew with Moe in 1970. And Wonthaggi and Traralgon drew in 2022. While there was a one-pointer between Warrigal and Morwell in 1965. So that's how it goes. So our games today, as we said, draw and play Ben style. Moe Morwell, Sale Lean Gather, Warrigal Traralgon, Wonthaggi Mafra. So that about wraps it up for another session of soccer, motorsport and footy. And we'll be back all next week, Saturday. Don't forget this afternoon, 2 o'clock for the game between MDU and Thorpdale, coming live to you on Gippsland FM 104.7 and live streaming on YouTube. 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
3: 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It's 4v5 this week as MDU hosts Thorpdale at Menion. 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That's anyone's guess. Can MDU hold off their opponents, or will Thorpdale get the chockies and leap above them on the ladder? 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
3: And you're with Gippsland FM. My name is David Burt and the time is 9:31 and this is our world this week. So stick with us for a couple of hours. We've got some great guests joining us, and I should introduce my esteemed colleague, and I'll put him his microphone on. Good morning, Tony Flynn. How are you?
4: Good morning, Bertie. Good morning, listeners. Can you hear me fine?
3: Yes, you're coming in loud and clear. How's your week been, Flynn?
4: Yeah, good. Busy week. It's been a bit chilly, a bit damp, a bit frosty this morning. We took the dog for a walk, but it's looked like a lovely day today. I'm sure you'll tell us when we do the weather.
3: Looking like about 5 degrees outside at the moment. But, yeah, a lot of fog around, so if you are out in the roads, take a bit of care. I should run through the program and...
4: I should.
3: I haven't been on here for a couple of weeks, so it's a little bit new, I must say, Flinny. So very shortly, we'll be chatting with Latrobe City Council, in particular the Mayor Sharon Gibson and CEO Steve Piacente, and we'll be talking about a whole range of things. We catch up with the council every month after their most recent council meeting, and we run through what some of the outcomes were from that meeting, and importantly, what are some of the things happening around Latrobe City, both within the organisation and both out in the community, and there's always plenty to chat about, so look, stick with us for that. Always a great conversation with Mayor Sharon and CEO Steve. And then at 10:30, we're catching up with a regular on the show, Mark Lindsay, who is the engagement manager for Marinus Link. And it's fair to say the Marinus Link project is really starting to take off, and it'll be great to hear from Mark exactly what's happening in that space, because this is a project that will have benefits for the Latrobe Valley as well. And then 11 o'clock, we're going to switch it around a bit, and we're catching up with Zeke Crandall, who is who's a local Traralgon man, and he's involved in this year's, I don't know if I'm going to say this on the air, can I, Flinny? The Shitbox Rally. Oh,
4: you might as well, mate.
3: I just did, yeah.
4: We haven't been in trouble for a while. So
3: that's we'll right, see. Yeah. So the Shitbox Rally. So he's going to tell us all about what the Shitbox Rally is and his vehicle and why he's got involved. It'll be a fascinating story. So without further delay, and I haven't seen Richard on the line, so I'm not sure where he is, but I think we should introduce our first guest, Tony. Do you want to do the honours?
4: I can. So good morning to Mayor Councillor Sharon Gibson. Good morning, Sharon. How are you?
5: Good morning, Tony. How are you?
4: Good. And good morning, Steve Piacente. How are you? Is it chilly where you are this morning, Steve?
6: No, fog lifted. No, the fog's lifted, but it's chilly. Morning, Tony.
3: I'm intrigued what the mayor's up to this morning.
5: There's the snow train happening, and I'm in Moe Railway Station, and myself and Councillor Pugsley are getting dressed up in old Gippstown gear. And we're jumping on the train.
4: And what time is that expected to go through, Sharon, for our listeners?
5: 20 past 10. So Steve's with you for the last 10 minutes.
3: Yeah, so you'll bail out.
4: That sounds good.
3: I get a sense, though, Sharon, a bit of a trend happening with you and Councillor Pugsley getting dressed up in old Gippstown regalia. Is that how many times has it been this year?
5: Just a few. This is my outfit, I reckon, by now.
3: Yeah, it's certainly your colour. There's no doubt about it.
5: Yeah, love the purple. All right,
3: team, we've got a heap to talk about. I guess we always seem to start by talking about the council meeting. So we had the last council meeting was held on Monday evening, just gone. And what were some of the outcomes from the council meeting from your perspective?
5: Look, there was a lot. Well, there wasn't really a lot in the agenda, because we're in caretaker mode, as you would remember. Mind you, that was the last council meeting before we're out of caretaker mode, because whoever wins the Moore River Ward election should be known before the last before the next council meeting. So that's good.
6: But election day actually ends today. It's election day.
4: They count the number of ballots coming in today, don't they? I think.
3: If you haven't got it in by now, you'll get a fine, essentially.
5: Yeah. No, I don't know whether it's now or during the week that they actually count the ballots, because it used to always be the Saturday. So yeah,
4: I think they count the number of ballots returned today and then start the official count on Monday, I believe.
5: Okay.
4: When we spoke to one of the candidates last week.
5: So that's okay.
4: It's not that we're across the detail with you. But very soon.
5: No worries.
3: It's probably worth asking the question, though, before we get into the detail of the council meeting, just in terms of the fact that you have been in caretaker mode, and it really is for just, essentially, well, shouldn't you say just, but it is for a by-election. What does it mean from a practical perspective in terms of the council operations being in sort of what we'll call sort of caretaker mode?
5: Look, there's a lot of things we can't say or can't do during caretaker mode. We have to have the lens over it. I know I was really hog-tied, if you like. I couldn't say anything when all the hoo-ha was coming up about the whether there's going to be a hostel for prisoners or unemployed or homeless people in Moore. So I was really hand-tied as to what I could say. So Sharon,
4: is that mean anything that impacts that ward that's up for election, you've got to be very careful?
5: Yeah, anything that could be used in an election campaign, and of course that always could be used. That was an easy one to pull out. And they were very conservative as to what we did and didn't actually put forward or comment on, because, depending on how far the bow stretches with the candidates, what they want to say. So that's what happened with that. And afterwards, I can speak, but not during this process. So as soon as it's declared, actually, I think the gloves are off now, aren't they, Steve? Yes, yeah, got that.
6: I might add, it was all about keeping the mayor out of trouble.
3: It's a big job, Steve. Someone's got to do it.
5: It's a hard job, that one.
3: Yeah.
6: And the council. So there weren't, in terms of significant decisions, it's really about things that we might be doing that could influence the outcome of the election. So the mayor speaking in or commenting on things that are happening in Moore, but even broader issues that someone might run as an election campaign. So if someone was standing on the basis that we need to spend a lot more money on roads, we wouldn't be putting up budget items or items related to decisions related to more road infrastructure improvements or the like during that period. So as an example, I expect the next council meeting, Madam Mayor, might be a bit larger than the last two.
5: No, more items
6: might be coming forward.
5: Yeah, because this last council election meeting, it was only an hour and a half, I think it was. So I was delighted. I think the hubby got a bit of a shock when I rocked in the door before 8 o'clock.
6: So the next meeting might be a little bit long. You might need a warning that you might be home a bit later. The next couple, because there's a few things that will be coming through there.
5: Yeah. So
6: there were still, from your question, David, early on about how does it impact operations, there's certainly things that came to me that I'd said to the team we can't be promoting or working on, but the general business of council in terms of all of our work continued. It was really around that promotion or major decision making of council. So So it was a reduced agenda. There were still some significant items on there. There's plenty of other things we've been up to as well, though. But...
3: Exactly. Well,
5: yeah, there is.
3: We better get into it. So what were some of the things that, or what were some of the outcomes of the council meeting?
5: We actually agreed for the South East Melbourne Phoenix, the basketball team, to give them funding for their event. And as you know, anytime the basketball comes, it's always such a... an event that a lot of people love going to, so we will have them. So we'll have them for two in-season matches. So,
3: oh wow,
5: yeah. So if you love basketball,
4: we've had some great basketball come through the trophy. We had the Harlem Globetrotters, was it? Was
5: we
4: it last
5: did.
4: Month or the month before?
5: That yeah, was, we had them last month.
4: My grandsons went to see that. He reckons it was great. So.
5: Oh, I took videos and everything of them because it wasn't just about the basketball. But if he told you there was there was supposed to be two girls, but one girl in the warm up actually injured herself, so she couldn't play. But there was this, and especially compared to the fellas, there was this tiny woman, and she was my height. And you should see how she could play. She was brilliant. No flies on her, but they did a show. So it wasn't all about the basketball. They actually did a show during the match. And what I really liked about it, and you'd appreciate that we see a lot of people, and a lot of people are... not as forthcoming and open to the public, if that's the right way to put it. Now, they saw there was some disabled people and some with mental health issues, and they went up to them and put them around their arms around them and actually helped them and saw to them. And you don't often see that type of thing happening with anyone, actually. And it was really, really pleasing to see. Now, Tone, well, both of you, but you not as much as once upon a time, David, we've got the MACP, the Moe Activity Centre Plan. Now, again, that's coming back out because... it's been adjusted, and we really need people to have a look. Now, have we got it right? Have we not? And it's really designed around the CBD. So, you know, have your say. This is your chance. And it's no good saying afterwards, oh, council's doing this wrong or whatever. Because now's your chance to have your say. Have we got it right? Because there's different regulations that are through with planning and the likes. So have a look, especially if you're a business. Now, they're really keen for different areas, whether it be to have signs type of thing, whether it be... for restaurants and the like, have a look and see if it hits the mark. I was very vocal, if you like, because in the original plan, up the top end of Moore Street, they took out all the parking. Now, it doesn't have to be like that. But if people are really hell-bent that they don't want that, especially the florist and the bank and everything, they need to have their say. So that's
3: Sharon, guess for those
4: what
3: who
4: are
3: listening,
4: the changes?
3: Yeah, well, I guess first of all, what is an activity plan and why do we need them?
5: Right. It's like zoning, like there's your residential area, there's your farming area. It's like that in your CBDs.
3: Yep.
5: So it it actually guides with the planning and what you can and can't put in different areas. So the changes with the planning scheme are different to what they were many years ago. The height of the buildings can be very different, and they are able to go on three stories and things. Now, we're not going to need that now, but it's putting in place for the future.
3: Yeah.
5: So that's why it's important for anyone investing. Okay, if you're going to put your money into a town, you want to know what the future is and what the guidelines are, and that's what this is.
6: But also, if I can add, like, things like providing housing closer to the shopping precinct, as an example, that's being spoken about in this plan, so if people are interested in that, they might want to get engaged. As the mayor said, making it safer, more accessible, greener, introducing more tree canopy, those sorts of things, better crossings, lighting, pathways. And it's also about, for us, importantly, encouraging new business and investment. So setting up the framework for how people, where people might want to invest, as the mayor said, and continue to make Maui a great place to live, work and visit, along with the rest of our...
7: So is it fantastic, like the planning document for the CBD? Is that
5: a simplified
7: version of it?
6: Yeah. It's a good summary, Tony.
5: Yeah.
3: And at what stage is the plan at the moment?
6: Well, the mayor's just frozen on this one. Out for consultation, so it's a draft. Oh, it's my end
3: In terms of out for draft consultation, Steve, where can people listening take a look at it and then provide some feedback?
6: Jump on our
3: website.
6: And they can give us a call and the team will work them through it in terms of how they might want to look at it and come into our service centres if they want to
3: make time. Have you got anything on display at the service centre in Maui?
6: I'd expect so. Just check my notes. I believe there is, yes.
3: We asked hard questions on this program.
5: Yes.
3: And if also,
5: what's different to in the past is the state government saying that you have to have X amount with the tree canopies. Now, that's been really problematic and people have been upset in different parts of Latrobe City. But this is a direction that's coming down from state park or the state government. So we have to incorporate that into this act. They also have around your CBDs, as Steve was saying, they have about the housing, because they want people to be able to jump on the train and off they go. So all of that is incorporated into this plan.
3: Are we seeing a change in resident, well, a slightly changed focus to perhaps residential in and around those sort of activity centres? Is that largely reflective of the fact that we do have a bit of a change in retail habits that, you know, in CBD areas, that perhaps means that we need to reinvent the sort of the land usage?
5: I wouldn't necessarily say that. I would say that the density around your CBDs with housing has changed.
3: Yep.
5: They're really, the state government is really keen to, mind you, not like some of the places in Melbourne, but they're really keen to have higher density near your CBDs and your train stations. So that's...
6: Exactly right what the mayor's saying. The government's saying there's a housing target for Latrobe, most of which I think will happen in greenfields areas, but there is an opportunity, particularly around activity centres like railway stations and CBDs, where there could be higher density. If you look at what's happening in Melbourne, they're doing multi-story buildings, high rises in around some of their activity precincts. It won't be of that sort of density for us, but it could be a few stories high, combined with some other activity at the ground level. So it's not just housing in and around the CBD. And I think, look, all of our town centres are prime for that sort of investment. And even urban revitalisation, you look at, we've had strong investment interest in Maui. You now have probably heard of the Henkel brothers who've done some opera there. They've got a number of properties that they've purchased. that they're reinvesting in, but even in and around Morwell's great opportunity for reinvestment and Traralgon into the future. So
7: there's, yeah, the old plaza's looking great. The Murray Plaza is there. Yeah, the renovations are there.
5: They've got the opening of the Allianz company happening in a couple of weeks, I think it is. Mind you, it's when I've got my radio program on, but I'm being a good Gippy FM presenter.
3: We'll do a plug at the end, Sharon, when you leave, about when that program's on. Bit of promotion.
6: The Murray Activity Centre plan is one of a number of plans we'll be reviewing. It's the first one of our in the current tranche, and it's important that the community take some interest in it, I think, and have their say, as the Mayor said early on. Get involved.
7: What's the time frame for that? How long is it for consultation?
6: About to look that up, Tony.
7: That's
6: it's open at the moment.
7: Yeah, it's open at the moment.
6: Normally for 28 days, but I'll confirm that in a second.
5: But what I would say is if people just missed out on that, I don't think that we would ever say no.
6: We always typically receive submissions up until the time that council has made its decision, but the formal process in terms of have your say, jump on our have your say page is normally the 28 days, but I'll just jump in and check that and confirm that in a second.
5: Okay, I can't do that because I'm on the iPad in the railway station.
3: Oh, is that where you were? I thought the ceiling and backdrop looked a bit different. While Steve's having a look at that, Sharon, we might move on to the draft nature plan. So I guess first question, what is a draft nature plan? Move on to the draft nature plan. So I guess first question, what is a draft nature plan?
5: It's all about nature.

0: bushland reserves. I sit on a few of those and our waterways. So that's just that part without all our managed council-owned land. So it's looking at, okay, well, are we happy with this? What do we want to put in place? Do we want to protect this? There's also corridors for wildlife, all of that type of thing in the plan. So if you're interested in nature and what we are or aren't doing or what we should or shouldn't do, have a look at that. Again, go on, have your say. But you can go into the service centres and get it because not everyone's computer literate, if you like, or it's like getting the council agendas. I can't get it, or I don't get it on the computer. I get it in hard copy because I work much better with a hard copy. So people like that go into your service centres or your libraries and have a look and take it from there.
1: And
2: I'll just check the Maui Activity Centre plan. So it's the formal amendment process. It'll be open for a calendar month. It will be available on our website. So I did look, it's not actually there yet. So we've got to get the minister's authorization. I forgot that step to put it on exhibition, the formal process. And so we had done the previous consultation, people had input. This is now the formal endorsement through a planning scheme amendment process. So it'll be advertised in the paper and all the things. But we will have drop-in sessions as well. So I just thought I'd highlight that one. Would anticipate they'll be planned and communicated very soon.
3: Yeah, it depends on if there's a delay or change of minister next week, I
2: Yeah, I was just
3: guess.
2: thinking about that, Tony. I think we'll might get it off the minister's desk. Might take a little bit longer than normal, given
0: Do
2: this
0: we have
2: may or may not be changes.
0: do we have any guesses, tips on who you think is going to be which one?
3: No, that's the tip. I've got no idea. I'd
2: Oh,
3: say there'll be a
2: Tony.
3: fair bit of jockeying. I'd say that's what'd be happening this weekend. There'll be a fair bit of jockeying and
0: Would
3: repeat.
0: the phones be hot or what?
3: Oh, I think the phones would have melted last week on the Monday, I think probably, but
0: Well, yeah, they were. Actually, when it was all going down, I had Jeff Foreman on the program with me. And it's going towards 12 o'clock, and he's going, oh, well, are we going to have, what are we doing? So, yes, it was interesting times then. And of course, the next day, we were down in Parliament for our delegation. So that was an interesting thing. And a couple of the sitting, well, maybe not now, but some of the MPs pulled out at the last minute. So we actually got into question time in the upper house and the lower house. And you should have seen them in the lower house. They were being thrown out like flies. Ping, ping, ping. It was an interesting time.
1: I guess the interesting thing is the outcome will be okay. There'll the ministerial changes, but I guess what will be interesting is what some of the messaging, what some of the focus is for the government between now and November, and
0: Very much.
1: whether there is a bit of a change to I mean suburban rail loop or whatever it's called, and a few other things are being questioned apparently. So it will be interesting. I
0: It
1: thought
0: will
1: we
0: be
1: might.
0: interesting. And the part that I'm really very interested in, and I would suggest all of Latrobe City we are interested in. Now, our new premier went on the front foot when he was sworn in and was saying he's all about business. Now, you would realize what happened or the announcement that was made yesterday, well, came out late the night before about Opal and the jobs. So what we're trying to get through with the premier is, okay, we're in dire straits now. We were always in a bad position with jobs and needing to diversify, but this just ramped it up so much higher. So he's on record saying, well, hang on, I'm all about business, so we need to, and we will, and are calling him on.

0: that, well, what can you do to help us? Because, you know, we have the highest crime rate outside of Metro Melbourne, the second highest with domestic violence. We have 20% unemployment for the youth in Morwell, and it goes on and on and on. So we really need him to come to the party, especially given that he's gone out and said, well, I'm all about business. Okay, well, thank you. I loved it when I heard that, but we really need to see him put it into practice down here, because there are ways forward that could be utilised that would turn things around, not just with Opal, but across the board.
1: Yeah,
2: I think if I can add to that, the had some good feedback on the mayor being on the news last night, very short snippet. In terms of the comments on the news, the mayor obviously had to do some media in response to that announcement. I think that with the change in leadership and also ministerial portfolios, to be honest, there might be the opportunity to, on the back of the premier saying that he wants Victoria to be the greatest place to invest and for business to flourish. So there's some really good initiatives in Latrobe City, and one of the ones the mayor mentioned in our conversation, even if you look at the Maryvale Energy from Waste facility as an example, that's the only approved energy from waste facility in Victoria of scale, and the government could support some investment in that and also a transfer station in the southeast of Melbourne that could help deliver that project. It's a significant construction investment. The ongoing jobs in that aren't as great as what they've already got at their site, but that's one of the things that they could do, along with a whole range of others in terms of setting the right conditions for further investment in industrial and other precincts. So there's plenty of good examples we'll be raising with the Premier, and also maybe we'll touch on our state delegation after the break, because I'm sure you're going to go to one shortly, David, looking at the time.
1: I'm looking at the time, yeah. We're probably about 50. What we might do for the last 40 seconds is just the draft nature plan, which we were talking about before. Right. Are there any sort of key initiatives or focus areas in that draft that you think we should focus on when we're having a look at it as part of the community consultation?
2: Yeah, I think...
0: It depends on... individuals, what their bent is. Yep. Some are more nature and some flora or fauna. So it depends what their bent is. No pun included in that. But, you know, if their focus is on the natural environment, okay, but it's like what do we do with the animals? Because... we have a real issue with the mines, especially one close to me. There's a lot of wildlife coming out of there, and if you're going to fill the open cuts, well, they're going to come out. So what are we going to do about that?
1: Very good, guys. Steve, you're right. We are up at the news. So we'll go to the news, and then I think we'll come back and continue our conversation with Mayor Sharon and CEO Steve, and particularly we might just touch on some of the things that are happening around Latrobe City, because these days it seems to be never a dull moment around the city in terms of things that are happening. So if the technology works, we will be back after the news.
3: National Radio News.
4: Good morning, I'm David Cameron. US media are reporting FIFA's plan to sell a stake in the World Cup has collapsed following a backlash against the organisation's president, Gianni Infantino. A long-term advisor has quit, and the chief operating officer has released a statement saying staff were deceived about the plan and that it must not go ahead. British Prime Minister Andy Burnham has called for Infantino to resign. Authorities in South Australia have been collecting dead birds every day this week from a marina at Robe in the state's southeast. The local district council says a number of sick birds have been seen in the area, and some have been euthanised by primary industries officers as a precaution. Federal Agriculture Minister Julie Collins has thanked the public for reporting sick birds and is urging people to remain vigilant.
5: If you see a sick or a dead bird or other animals, please do not touch them. Please avoid, contact and record what you see and make a report through birdflu.gov.au, where Australians can continue to receive up-to-date